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0: 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Here's Lindell Willingham.
1: Westwood One Sports Night continues with the youngest in charge. Lindell Willingham rocking out with you as we take you coast to coast, getting you up to 3 a.m. Eastern time. We're slated to have a couple of guests stop by the program. Longtime NBA insider Brandon Scoopy Robinson expected to join us coming up top of the 1 o'clock hour on the East Coast. And then to start the final hour of Power, we're going to get a little extreme. Adam Copeland, formerly known as Edge, now Adam Copeland in AEW, going to join us ahead of the big match coming up this weekend, All or Nothing. A I Quit match, and if Edge, Adam Copeland loses, he's going to have to retire. So we asked him all about that as we got the chance to catch up with him. So super duper excited to have a pro wrestling Hall of Famer, ladies and gentlemen, join the program. So super duper excited for that. Say it all the time about the NBA postseason, man. When you fail to meet expectations, there are usually sweeping consequences that come as a result. And for the Detroit Pistons, losing in Game 7, expedites and speeds up was supposed to be a very interesting offseason. They're in it right now instead of still playing basketball. If you're the Pistons, you cannot over-

0: take on everything. 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Rich is texting and driving. 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
2: Hey, gang. Thank you very much for allowing us to come by. The sound of the Wing and a Prayer Company and Babyface, and that nubs us up close to 9 o'clock. Rick Zangler will be reporting the news then. It'll be time for Don Edwards then to check out the weather one more time and the skipper at 9:10. This year's special K in the morning, Bob Kraling, and happily so on kind of a gloomy-ish day. Put a little sunshine in your own life by starting out with a smile here in the morning, and I hope we can do it again together sometime soon.
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2: 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Here's Bob Thompson.
3: Thank you. The forecast for the Canton Hacker Alliance Maslin area, the blizzard warning continues in effect this afternoon and tonight. Our wind chill factor, minus 60.
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1: This is Jim Muzzy for the Timken Company. National Football League club owners have agreed to resume negotiations with the NFL Players Association. Judge William Morris of Canton has issued a restraining order on picketing up tomorrow's Hall of Fame game here in Canton. Leon Hart and his NFL Alumni Association say they will picket the pickets tomorrow.
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18: Jump right into it. We got lots to get to. I don't know if you heard, but Thomas Massey lost his primary race in Kentucky. We'll talk about that in hour number three. Hour number two, we're going to talk about the Great Smoky Mountains as part of our 250th anniversary celebration continues with our look at national parks. A little bit later on, though, it's the end of an era when it comes to late night talk show. Stephen Colbert is hanging up the microphone this week. We'll get into that with a Washington Post reporter. But this first half of the first hour, it was supposed to be King Kong versus Godzilla and a battle between Elon Musk and Sam Altman. It ended up with a technicality to talk about it, this trial that was supposed to be huge, ended with a whimper. Professor Anat Anand Beck with us. She's an expert at corporate governance and tech litigation at Case Western. Professor, thanks for joining us here on America at Night.
19: Thank you for having me.
18: So what happened? We were all waiting for a big, giant decision, and they didn't realize the statute of limitations ran out before they started this trial?
19: I'll be honest with you. I was so disappointed. I was hoping we'll get to discuss fiduciary duties, AI, benefit corporations, transforming into for-profits. And instead, I think they decided to dismiss this case based on a technicality. And by the way, if I was representing Musk, right, I would have argued that the breach was a continuous breach so that the statute of limitation didn't even apply here. But that would be me. That's what I would argue. And I would try to convince the jury that they're wrong on that.
18: Was this brought up at all? And I mean, how is this just bad lawyering? It seems like a rookie mistake from somebody who doesn't know what's going on.

0: It's more than that. I think the jury, I could be wrong, but I think they probably disliked Musk and they were trying to get out of this by saying, oh, the statute of limitation applies here and then we don't have to hear the case and we don't have to, you know, go into all the legal arguments. And the fact that the judge agreed with them, I was really surprised. I was really hoping that she would get into these important questions, you know, for our society, for the future of innovation, really, and AI.
1: But again, and I don't mean to harp on this, but it's really convoluted for those of us who aren't in the law. Statute of limitation runs out. Do you need a jury to determine that? Isn't that sort of like you look on the calendar and see when the date ends?
0: Well, it's not that easy because the question is, when do you start counting from? And that's what I said. I would have said it's a continuing event. I wouldn't count it the way they did. I would try to convince the jury that the violation and the breach continued and continued so that you can continue to look at it today.
1: Yeah. What did we learn from this trial? The both of them took the stand and there was a lot of mudslinging going on. What did we learn from this trial?
0: Well, I think a lot of interesting information came out, and that is the fact that, you know, you have founders that started this organization that was supposed to be for nonprofit. It was supposed to benefit society. But what it revealed is that, you know, you have Altman and Bruckman and others, and they really benefited from this company, right? This company that is supposed to be charitable, but really it made them a lot of money, made them very powerful, and now they want to continue to capitalize from it. And more than that, I think it's also interesting to see all the relationships between the people there, right? All the backstabbing, all the drama behind the scenes, some things that we haven't really been able to see. It was just gossip, right? And so this was really interesting, especially for me, because I've been following Musk, I've been following Altman, I've been following these companies, and to me, I was very interested in what was going on behind the scenes.
1: Yeah, let's go back, because this has sort of exploded, and this case sort of brings that front and center. OpenAI was started in 2022. That's 4 years ago, and they're talking about going public this year for $1 trillion. In 4 years, a tech company went from zero to a $1 trillion IPO. That is extraordinary. So that's hard to wrap your head around when you think about it.
0: That's true. And that's why it's called a unicorn. I write about unicorns. I started researching this phenomena about 8 years ago, and people thought I was crazy. They're like, why do you care about these companies? And I told them, because I used to represent startups, and I've never seen startups raising so much money in such crazy valuations. And so I was interested to find out what's going on. How are they able to do that? And let me just tell you, it's a combination of different factors. For example, changes to our securities laws and different players that invest in the market. And here, right? This was supposed to be a nonprofit, and then they started a for-profit arm, and you had investments from Microsoft, you had investments from SoftBank. You have non-traditional players playing in this market that, again, let me remind you, some, for example, of Microsoft could also be competitors, and they're coming in and they're investing in this technology.
1: OpenAI is hemorrhaging money. It's not making money. And it still doesn't really have a business model that works. Why is it worth $1 trillion?
0: Well, that's a great question. And I'm sure you know that the whole SPV, special purpose vehicle, story is also exploded recently. That's another thing that I've been covering. And that is because through different structures and vehicles, they allowed players to come and invest in these companies. despite the fact that these companies, I remember, they're privately held. We don't have all the information. That's why I said this trial was so important for people like me to try to gauge what's going on. Usually, companies like this would by now be public because of all the shareholders that own stock or have invested, and you would have much more disclosure as to what is going on. And here, I feel it's even more complicated because they didn't even start as a traditional for-profit startup, right? But they started with this convoluted nonprofit model that I've criticized plenty. I mean, I was one of the critics of it. And I said, how are you doing this? At the end, you're going to want to raise, you know, more funds and you're going to want to capitalize on it. And I called it. I was right. That's exactly what's happening now. And by the way, they're not the only one. You see this model coming up again and again with AI companies. And this is why this case was so detrimental. I'm so upset because I was really hoping that we will get some discussion on fiduciary duties, on what's going on, and who are the stakeholders that the founders and other management teams owe duties to. And instead, to just dismiss it this way, it was really disappointing to me.
1: Elon Musk said that he would appeal. Does he have a case?
0: Absolutely. If I were representing him, absolutely. I think he's going to appeal to the Ninth Circuit because, you know, the case is being heard in California. And let me just tell you a few things about the Ninth Circuit. So the Ninth Circuit is huge and, by the way, also has a lot of backlog. And what I would think is that the Ninth Circuit, I could be wrong, but if I had to put my money on it, I would think that they would be interested in hearing the case. And not only would they hear the case, but it's very plausible that they would even hear that case en banc, which means they have special procedural rules. But let me just quickly explain. It means you're going to have a majority of the judges sitting and hearing the case here because this is such an important case. I don't see how the judges are going to pass this out, especially as I told you in the beginning, if I was representing Musk, I would argue that there was a continuous, breach and violation. And again, remember, the whole point is that they're saying he filed too late. But what is too late, right? I mean, they're still doing this. They're still, it's still a nonprofit until they convert it to a for-profit and then they do the IPO. And so, unfortunately, though, if they do the IPO this year, I think in terms of timeline, he won't be able to litigate before that happens.
1: So take me through this. OpenAI starts as a nonprofit, becomes a profit. It then decides to take advertising. It then decides to drop advertising. It then decides to then get into the porn industry. Then it decides to drop the porn industry. Then it decides to take membership and or subscription fees. It's still hemorrhaging money. It really hasn't had a very smooth sale out. They even then fire Sam Altman and then bring him back. Seems like a very dysfunctional company for a $1 trillion company.
0: Well, there's a few things. Let me answer a few of them. About the hemorrhaging money, it's very common with tech companies. Think about Amazon and Bezos, right? Bezos was interviewing before, right, on how come he's doing an IPO and how come his company, Amazon at the time, was valued at such high valuations where he was hemorrhaging money, as you call it. But as you can see, Amazon is one of the most powerful companies today on the market. That's with regards to the hemorrhaging money. I'm not surprised. You just have to look at the upside and the potential. And OpenAI disrupted, you know, the whole industry of AI. It really is the starter of all this. And, yeah, we see competitors today, but they are the ones who started this to begin with. So they were just like the first mover in the industry. Now, with regards to what happened with Sam Altman and his ousting, you have to remember, and I think people might not even be aware in this case, there were so many stakeholders who filed amicus briefs and other filings here, like employees of OpenAI went to the SEC, were whistleblowers, were concerned about AGI, about the ethics of AI and the way the company's handling this. And that's why I'm saying this case is, you know, I'm so upset that we didn't get to hear those and we didn't get to hear those voices because this was an opportunity here to do that, you know. And that's why, by the way, he was ousted and then he came back. I wasn't surprised that he came back. I mean, it's a big deal to oust a founder, you know?
1: Yeah.
0: And it was pretty, you know, there was a lot of chaos. But that's, again, because of their governance model, which, like I said, I criticized before. So yeah. I honestly, if I had to do it, I would just do it as a for-profit to begin with.
1: So let's,
0: don't like the structure. I just didn't like the legal structure that,
1: Sam Altman took... Sam Altman took a lot of flack from Elon Musk and some of the other things in this trial. Does he survive to the IPO?
0: Sam Altman? Oh, absolutely. Yeah. He's flying through, especially after this litigation. He was basically saved now. Like, he can just fly through the IPO.
1: Yeah.
0: I don't see how not. I mean, he really, it's a huge win for him. Huge win.
1: And Anthropic is their now biggest competitor. These are the two titans that are standing, right? OpenAI and Anthropic?
0: Absolutely. I'm sure you saw the news today of one of the senior people from OpenAI moving to Anthropic. And Anthropic is giving OpenAI quite a run for its money.
1: Yeah, it really was a battle royale, and it ended with a whimper. We'll see how this all plays out. Anat Anand Beck, who is a professor of law at Case Western Reserve University, specializes in corporate law, governance, and the regulatory framework of Silicon Valley unicorns. A perfect guest to talk about this case. Unfortunately, I guess Elon Musk is not going to be on Sam Altman's Christmas card list anytime soon, huh?
0: I don't think so. But you know what? Anthropic also has the same model. So let's see if we're going to see some movement from there as well. Let's see what happens there.
1: Like I said,
0: it's not just OpenAI. Other companies have that structure.
1: Let me ask you this question. With the things going on in the economy, do these IPOs continue on this year and become the biggest the world has ever seen?
0: Absolutely. But I also want to tell you and warn you that a lot of people already played in those markets. That's why you see those valuations, right? So by the time retail investors get in, I'm curious to see what's going to happen. I hope people don't lose their money. And I'm not saying they will. Maybe these companies will surprise us, like I said about Amazon, and, you know, they'll do great and they'll be a great buy. But so many players already played and made so much money before the IPO. And that's not the way our financial markets are designed. Our financial markets are designed for a much earlier IPO. And that's why I was one of these people that said, you know, change back our securities laws. Don't let this happen. Let them disclose more information earlier on so we know what's going on. But once they do an IPO, we'll have much more information on the financial and what's going on, you know, and so that would be very interesting.
1: She's a professor of law at Case Western Reserve University, Anat Anand Beck. Thank you very much for your time. Great stuff on a busy night.
0: Thank you.
1: You got it. Good stuff. America at Night, back in a moment.
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12: 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And it is picked off by Steve Harmon. The 10 down to the side. He's got a score.
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14: This is Jim Muzzy for the Timken Company. National Football League club owners have agreed to resume negotiations with the NFL Players Association. Judge William Morris of Canton has issued a restraining order on picketing up tomorrow's Hall of Fame game here in Canton. Leon Hart and his NFL Alumni Association say they will picket the pickets tomorrow.
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1: All right, stay right there. We got lots to get to. We've got the Thomas Massie story, in which Thomas Massie, the Republican who has been a thorn in President Trump's side for a while, has lost his primary bid. You've got also Donald Trump endorsing Ken Paxton. Story out tonight that Senate Republicans are not happy. Well, who cares? Grin and bear it. It doesn't matter what you think about Donald Trump. You gotta eat what he gives you. Apparently, John Thune and Roger Wicker from Mississippi and Lisa Murkowski and quite a number of Republicans not happy that he endorsed Ken Paxton over the current Republican senator from Texas. So we can get into some of that. Donald Trump putting his walking around like the 800-pound gorilla. He is the party. He is running the world. He is the most powerful man. Grin and Barrett Republicans who you don't like it now. Just wait. The man is in complete control of everything. Sit back and watch. I think the phrase should be, you ain't seen nothing yet. All right, you got that going on. And then we got Stephen Colbert, who is saying goodbye at the end of the week. There was a Washington Post story today about late night TV and the landscaping and how it's changing. The media landscape, the entertainment landscaping is changing. We're going to come back and talk to the author of that article. And then next hour, the Great Smoky Mountains. That's our national park, because our national park is, every 2 weeks or so, we sit back and research and find out about our national parks. One of the great things about the United States is our national parks. And in honor of the 250th anniversary,

0: We're going to look at the Great Smoky Mountains National Park. What is it? Where is it? What can we do? Tell us all about it. Deep dive into that as well. We are just getting started. America at Night. Busy, busy night. Open phones in hour number three. We can talk about all the politics stuff, but stay right there. What happens to late night television? How does it change? And has it changed forever? All that straight ahead. America at Night, back in a moment.
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7: I'm Ted Lindner. Police now say two teenagers who opened fire in a Southern California mosque on Monday were radicalized online. Fox's Matt Finn.
8: A growing memorial at San Diego's largest mosque as investigators try to determine exactly why two teenagers shot and killed three people in an ambush that's being investigated as a hate crime.
7: The two teens took their own lives after opening fire. President Trump says he's given Iran until this weekend to strike a deal.
9: It comes after the president took his finger off the trigger Monday at the behest of Gulf allies.
10: I was an hour away. We were all set to go. You're talking about yesterday.
9: Yes.
10: We were going to be striking very, it would have been happening right now.
9: The president giving an update during an impromptu tour of construction of the White House ballroom.
7: And an amazing come from behind win for the New York Knicks in game one of the Eastern Conference Finals of the NBA, defeating the Cavaliers. 115-104. 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
12: Here's your AccuWeather forecast. Overnight, expect mostly cloudy skies with a few showers and a thunderstorm possible, bringing temperatures down to 60 degrees. Moving into Wednesday, there may be a stray thunderstorm in the morning. Otherwise, the day will be mostly cloudy and cooler with a high reaching 66 degrees. By Wednesday night, the skies will be partly to mostly cloudy and chilly with temperatures dropping to a low of 43 degrees. With the AccuWeather forecast, I'm meteorologist Jason Caterina for News Talk 1480 WHBC.
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9: All right, let's talk late night TV because it's monumental that Stephen Colbert is hanging it up and CBS getting out of the late night talk show game. To talk about it, a Washington Post reporter who wrote all about it today, Ilahe Izadi. Ilahe, welcome to America at Night.
10: Thanks for having me. Happy to be here.
9: I noticed that your article in the Washington Post got a lot of reaction. Were you expecting that much reaction to this story?
10: Frankly, I'm not totally unsurprised by it because people, despite, you know, all the talk of the ratings and viewership for late night television, linear television, it still has an outsized cultural resonance and cachet. People love to talk about it. People love to share clips of things they've seen, and it still does feature pretty large in, I think, our American cultural landscape. So in that respect, I wasn't completely unsurprised. And also, you know, when I think about what's happening this week, it's not just, as you said, Colbert going off the air, but it's the entire The Late Show being canceled completely, which was the show that CBS started to try and, you know, spark a rivalry with NBC's The Tonight Show, which for many years was hosted by Johnny Carson.
9: Yeah, that's what is so fascinating to look into this. Okay, I get if you didn't like Colbert and you wanted to go in a different direction, or he might have been too political, or he wasn't too middle America, or okay, fine, get another host. But to dismantle the franchise completely, to give up after 33 years and hand over that whole segment to NBC and ABC, that's the part of this decision I don't understand by CBS.
10: Well, actually, that's pretty fascinating you're bringing up that point, because in some respects, you could say perhaps this is writing on the wall, because of all of the late night shows, Stephen Colbert's actually was the highest rated in the 11:35 p.m. hour, and then, you know, obviously beating the later show as well. So in some respect, Colbert, if you just look purely from ratings, was the most successful. However, I think what's happening is, I mean, if you were to just take what Paramount, the parent company of CBS, and what CBS has said about Colbert's cancellation, the late show's cancellation, they said this is purely a financial decision. Now, if you look at the economics of what it takes to make these programs, Colbert's show employed about 200 people, reportedly losing $40 million a year. And a lot of those losses really accelerated or took hold after the pandemic. So a question sort of on my mind is what's going to happen with these other shows that have cut back on their costs in recent years because of that financial consideration. But, you know, it will be interesting to see what CBS does with that time slot going forward. They have a contract for at least the next year to fill that spot with Byron Allen's Comics Unleashed, which is a panel-style show with four stand-up comics. But Byron Allen's a media mogul. He's paying CBS for that time. He's essentially leasing the airtime. So CBS does not only not have to spend any money, they're just going to take in money with that arrangement.
9: Yeah, no, that's interesting. But you work in newspapers. I work in radio. We've both had to produce the same or more with less because of budget cuts. Instead of, again, I understand 200 people to put on an hour show. I understand it's different, but they could have gone through some type of budget cuts. They could have, right? He's making $15 million. They could have paid him $10 million. There are all sorts of things they could have done to sort of keep fighting the fight, but instead they just decided to shut it down. I don't know. I just find that I'm gobsmacked by that.
10: Right. I mean, well, what's interesting, too, about what you're raising is if you look at the reporting, Colbert and his staff apparently have said, you know, they were never approached about making budget cuts, which is what raises people's suspicions in part around why this show is canceled. There's a suspected air of government pressure, political interference. If we recall when CBS made this decision, it was right as their parent company was trying to, you know, get through this multi-billion-dollar merger and needed federal government approval sign-off. And CBS had just settled a lawsuit with President Donald Trump for $16 million. It was kind of in the middle of all of this. So that combined with what you're raising is what kind of concerns, especially people who are concerned about free speech and being able to say what you want on television about various politicians. Again, CBS has remained consistent, said this is financial, but all of it does confuse people and leaves that open question for folks.
9: Yeah. And then a lot of people haven't brought this up, but that Taylor Tomlinson, who took over the nighttime show after Colbert, she did it for a year or two. She apparently walked away from it. From all accounts, it was her decision. Then they just shut that down. So I don't know. It just seems very, very confusing when it's all said and done. And I don't necessarily agree or disagree that it was political or, okay, let's say it was political. But just to give up on the whole slot, the whole evening after 10 o'clock is just, it's fascinating to see CBS give up like that.
10: Yeah, the after midnight spot was actually filled by Comics Unleashed. Byron Allen is paying for that slot. And that's what CBS, the arrangement that they struck after they decided, that was the old James Corden spot. Then they filled it with At Midnight. And then they said, okay, let's lease this airtime to Byron Allen and air Comics Unleashed. And now he's sliding to the 11:35 p.m. slot. What I will be watching going forward is if whether they're going to continue and just renew that arrangement year after year and say, hey, you know, this is working pretty well for us, or are they going to do what the head of programming said, which is, you know, we're going to try and develop a few things and see what we can do. But I'm going to be watching that hour on CBS to see what are they going to do with this format. Are they completely getting out of the game? And then the next question is, what will the others do? Will they follow suit?
9: Yeah, great question. Elahe Izada wrote an article for The Washington Post today talking about the end of Stephen Colbert and how the late-night landscape is changing. To his credit, Stephen Colbert has taken the absolute high road. Now, I know he's given a whole bunch of zingers on the air, but in terms of his quotes, he's very much taken the high road, has he not?
10: Yeah, and I've scoured. You know, I put in a request to talk to him well in advance. I've also scoured and then listened to every interview and everything he's done. He's remained steadfast, and he's sort of, you know, committed himself, and he said this overtly, that he wants to remain gracious. He wants to leave on good terms with the network. And, you know, you could, in some views, to the credit of the network, he has, you know, like you said, told zingers, kind of bashed them through jokes on air. But he has said, you know, that's me joking. But seriously, I want to leave on good terms. And kind of the most that he's said, I feel like, getting towards being critical is, you know, when he's been pressed about, you know, are these finances correct, or do you buy this argument or this reasoning? He just says, you know, it's not my business. Like, that's not, you know, that's what they said. And, you know, it's not for me to sort of wade into that. So he has. And I think the other thing, too, is people are really watching closely to see who his final guest is going to be on Thursday when he airs its finale. Some people have floated, is it going to be the Pope? He's a very dedicated Catholic and a very devout Catholic. So they're wondering, will it be the Pope, in fact, coming on his program?
9: I suspect his ratings are through the roof this week, are they not?
10: You know, I haven't checked the recent numbers, but I would not be surprised. And that has kind of happened whenever a show is wrapping up, or, you know, if you look at another late night host who has gotten into political controversy, Jimmy Kimmel on ABC, when he was off the air and then came back after about a week after he made those comments about conservative activist Charlie Kirk after his killing. When Kimmel came back on the air, his ratings were perhaps the highest he has experienced in quite a long time. So part of it is people wanting to see what is Stephen Colbert going to say, who is he bringing on. But he's also brought on some really big name guests, too. And And I also wanted to raise, you know, like we've been talking about, this is a franchise that started under David Letterman. A lot of people, myself included, remember watching Letterman night after night, you know, growing up or when you, and just like falling in love with this sort of offbeat comedy. And so there's this bit of nostalgia in that, like, this genuine comedy institution is now coming to an end.
9: You know, the other thing, too, about this is you have to weigh in on the politics of it. Johnny Carson, you didn't know if he was liberal, conservative, right? He was very middle of the road. Letterman, when he started off, was very middle of the road. Leno was very, right, almost vanilla-esque when it came to politics. Only recently has the late-night hosts gotten into the politics game. And say what you want, I can see half of the country saying, you know, look, I don't want a dose of politics when I'm going to bed. I want to laugh. I want a little Don Rickles. I want a little entertainment, but I don't want to be bashed over the head with this stuff.
10: Well, and if we look at what's happened to the state of late night, a lot of that, I think, took place when Jon Stewart began hosting The Daily Show around 2000. And that's really when we started to see folks turning to late night hosts almost as, you know, journalists plus, or we're looking to them to comment on the affairs of the day. It's very urgent. And this sort of political satire became very popular during that era. And when Donald Trump was elected the first time around, these late night hosts, and Colbert was among them, you know, he was kind of new on the job. Once he started going political, that's when his ratings went up. So you could argue that there was a market and an audience for this type of humor, for this type of satire. Now, whether that market has waned, whether that interest has waned, I mean, there's a lot of other forces at play when it comes to people's appetite for comedy. But it is true that you have several hosts who are kind of mining from the same perspective, more or less. I mean, Jimmy Fallon doesn't get as political or as topical as some of the other hosts, but you can make that argument that, like, a lot of these hosts are kind of talking from one perspective, but it is important to note that they kind of started doing that in response to the audience. And in fact, if you remember, on 2014, 2015, 2016, 2017, there were a bunch of new shows, even on the streaming platforms, that were kind of following suit and doing the

0: Now, that's NBC's fault, I would think, in some way, shape, or form. They created all this content, put it out there in some way, shape, or form, and it got to me, and they didn't make a nickel off me, because but yet they got a million views or 10 million views or something. The model's broken, is it not?
1: I mean, you can make the same argument when newspapers started giving away their content for free on the internet. It's like at some point the kind of the cat's out of the bag or whatever the expression is. I think a lot of you're making such a good point because a lot of people consume these late night shows exactly the way you described it. Now, you could say, on the other hand, if these shows didn't put their content online, then they're not actually going to find their audiences, and that they're kind of leaving views on the table, right? We're kind of beyond that point of a point in TV. I think a lot of us have become accustomed to on-demand videos, whether it's streaming, whether it's, oh, I'm going to pull this clip up later the next day. There is some monetization around if, you know, these clips are on YouTube, and like how much they can monetize their channels and how much, you know, they sell to their advertisers. Look, we have this huge audience online. But like another example that's even more stark is if you look at John Oliver's show on HBO, they were putting their entire show on YouTube. HBO is a premium channel that you have to pay a lot of money in order to get. And so it was this thing of like, we're going to bring people in. The model was, we're going to bring people in this freeway, and then that will give them another reason to subscribe to this channel, and then they'll be able to get all this other content. But yeah, I think everyone is kind of struggling with, how do we monetize? How do we make money off of these shows that people are not tuning in? And I mean, linear TV, they're making money in part from advertisement, but in part from carriage fees and all of that. So it has to do with how big your audience is. And, you know, everyone across media, not just these shows, is struggling with this.
0: Well, how many cars would you sell if you gave away cars at the Quick Trip down the street, right? I mean, it's sort of the same model. The other thing, too, is Facebook and Twitter and all these other tech companies probably made more money off of Saturday Night Live putting it on their streaming platform than NBC did, right? I mean, you're creating content for these billionaires to then monetize it. So it's a very, very odd story. Last question for you, and thank you for joining us. Colbert on his way out the door has amassed, right, this sort of broship, this friendship between all the late night hosts. They had, you mentioned Kimmel, you had Oliver, you had O'Fallon, you had all the others. All white men, all middle-aged white men, all sitting on the couch together. Was I the only one who noticed that there was no diversity in this crowd?
1: No, you weren't. Okay. The joke is that there's two white guys on late night, both named Jimmy. So that's about the diversity they have.
0: So the more things change, the more they stay the same.
1: Yeah, in some respects. I mean, there have been efforts before in the past, but you know, we're going to see what's going to happen with the future of late night, and maybe that will be part of it.
0: Yeah, I just think they should keep Hacks on for another season so we can find and enjoy more late-night drama. Elehe Izada with the Washington Post. Hey, thank you. Great article today. Thank you very much for your work, and we hope to chat with you down the line.
1: Yeah, great. Thanks for having me. Appreciate it.
0: You got it. America at Night, back in a moment.
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11: All right, lots of news happening tonight. You got Thomas Massie, the Republican from Kentucky. He lost in his primary. It wasn't even close, really, with 95% of the votes in. He lost 55-45. Wasn't even close. A frequent critic of Donald Trump is ousted in the primary. Also, Ken Paxton, who's in, I guess early voting has already started in Texas, against John Cornyn. John Cornyn is the sitting Republican senator from Texas. Ken Paxton has a somewhat colorful past. Is that the right way to say it? He's got divorced. He's had some other issues in his private life. A big Trump supporter. Trump came out today and endorsed him. There was a story that a lot of Republicans were dumbfounded, shell-shocked, speechless Senate Republicans who Lindsey Graham said, well, now we're going to have to spend a lot more money to try and get Ken Paxton across the finish line. That James Tallarico, a young upstart Christian Democrat, trying to upend that seat. So you got that going on. And then this came out today, kind of interesting. Yesterday, we talked about this fund that was set up for people who were unjustly, I don't know, it's hard to sort of explain, but unjustly prosecuted, I guess. But part of that deal, Donald Trump, his family, and his businesses are no longer going to be audited in any way, shape, or form. All of those audits have been dropped. So the IRS is not allowed to audit anyone from his family or his businesses. Normally, all presidents' tax returns are audited, but not Donald Trump's. Part of this agreement, the IRS has to drop all of the audits of President Trump, his family, and all of his ongoing businesses. Mm-hmm. Talk about that in hour number three if you want to. Stay right there. We're going to come back and talk about the Great Smoky Mountains. It's the 250th anniversary of this great country. And we are highlighting it by doing our series with talking about national parks. And tonight, we're going to talk about the Great Smoky Mountains. That's it for hour number one. Our executive director is Alex Hinton. Our engineer tonight is Richard Good. I'm McGraw-Milhaven. This is America at Night on Westwood.
12: So where are we eating tonight?
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0: stroll. 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
0: Hefty slider bag, silly with a slide. One more time now, y'all. Come on.
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9: Primaries held Tuesday night. I'm Ted Lindner, Fox News. Ed Gallrein wins the Republican nomination for U.S. House in Kentucky's 4th Congressional District, beating incumbent Thomas Massey. Gallrein said that Massey didn't fully represent the people of Kentucky.
10: Here in this district, President Trump won by nearly 85%. He stood against us, but he liked to just single out President Trump. All that to say, it's a new day. These people deserve better, and I'm going to give it to them.
9: James Comer won the Republican nomination for U.S. House of Kentucky's 1st Congressional District. Melissa Strange won the Democrat nomination for U.S. House of Kentucky's 4th Congressional District. Representative Andy Barr came out on top of an 11-person fight in Kentucky, teeing him up for a showdown in November to replace a retiring Senator Mitch McConnell. Burt Jones and Rick Jackson have advanced to a runoff in Georgia's Republican primary for governor. The runoff happens June 16th, and two-term Representative Mike Collins advanced the Republican runoff in Georgia's U.S. Senate race. Georgia Republicans are seeking a challenger to Democrat Senator John Ossoff. Among Collins' rivals, Representative Buddy Carter, who's highlighted his conservative record in Congress, while former college football coach Derek Dooley is presented.

0: himself as a political outsider. And investigators are trying to determine the motive following a shooting at an Islamic center in San Diego Monday.
1: A growing memorial today at San Diego's largest mosque as investigators try to determine exactly why two teenagers who police say were radicalized online shot and killed three people in an ambush that's being investigated as a hate crime. New police scanner audio reveals the moments the shooting unfolded at the mosque.
2: Two white males, white mask. One with an automatic weapon, one with a shotgun.
1: When officers arrived, they found three men dead, all being hailed as heroes. Police say security guard Amin Abdullah engaged the two suspects in a gun battle, while mosque founder Mansour Kaziha and Nadir Awad, the husband of one of the center's teachers, helped distract them.
0: Fox's Matt Finn. 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
4: Here's your AccuWeather forecast. Overnight will be mostly cloudy with a couple of showers and a thunderstorm with a low of 60. On Wednesday, expect a stray thunderstorm in the morning. Otherwise, it will be mostly cloudy and cooler with a high of 66. Wednesday night will be partly to mostly cloudy and chilly with a low of 43. Thursday will be comfortable with a mix of sun and clouds reaching a high of 70. Thursday night, we'll see the clouds breaking with a low of 51. With the AccuWeather forecast, I'm meteorologist Jason Caterina for News Talk 1480 WHBC.
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22: Yeah.
2: Westwood One presents America at Night. Here's your host, McGraw-Milhaven.
19: Hey, lots of news. We'll chew on that stuff next hour. But you may or may not have heard, this is the 250th anniversary of America. And we have kicked off the celebration. Each time we do this, we talk to another different national park. And tonight, we're going to take a deep dive in the Great Smoky Mountains National Park. And the chief executive officer of Smokies Life, which is the Friends Group, Jackie Harp. Jackie, welcome to America at Night. Thanks for joining us.
22: Oh, thank you so much for having me.
19: You betcha. Tell us about Smokies Life. How long have you been the chief executive officer?
22: Well, I'm pretty new to Smokies Life. I've been here for about a year and a half, but the organization has been supporting Great Smoky Mountains National Park for about 73 years. So I'm just the next steward of the organization doing some great work in support of this national park.
19: Well, last time we were talking about the national parks, we were talking about the Gateway Arch, which is the smallest national park of all of them. The Great Smoky Mountains has got to be one of the largest national parks.
22: You know, I don't know where it stacks in terms of acreage, but I would agree with you. I mean, it's certainly got to be up there. Over 500,000 acres, 900 miles of trails, and by far the highest visitation in the National Park Service units. So depending on the year, anywhere between 11 and 14 million visitors come through the Smokies every year to, you know, see a bear, hike to a waterfall, enjoy a scenic drive. So it's pretty big, if not up there, but, you know, just in terms of acreage, certainly from the number of people that come through.
19: 500 plus thousand acres, 800 square miles, the Great Smoky Mountains. Is it more in Tennessee? Is it more in North Carolina? What is it more known for? Is it half and half? How does that work?
22: It really is just about half and half. It's a tiny bit more acreage in North Carolina, actually, but more visitation on the Tennessee side. So it's pretty well split down the middle.
19: And it is part of the Appalachian Mountains, is it not?
22: That's right. Yep. Yeah. It's considered part of the Southern Appalachians.
19: Yeah. Okay. Let's talk about one of the favorite things I'd love to do, and that is the Appalachian Trail. Does the Appalachian Trail go through the Great Smoky Mountains?
22: It does. It cuts right through the park, and so we have the benefit of seeing lots of hikers coming down off the trail, you know, visiting the visitor centers in the park or hitchhiking down into Gatlinburg to resupply. The Appalachian Trail comes right through the Smokies, and such a beautiful segment. Lots of green and rolling hills and tough in some parts. But
19: talk about the Appalachian Trail for a moment, because people have heard about it, but I don't know if people really understand what it is and how it works and how many people actually walk the Appalachian Trail.
22: Yeah, gosh, it's so the trail itself is a 2,200 mile public trail, public footpath. It starts in Georgia at Springer Mountain, and it goes up to Maine, to Mount Katahdin. It's actually the world's longest hiking-only trail. It goes through 14 states. If somebody wants to hike it, you know, to do what you would call a through hike, you hike it all the way through either Georgia to Maine or Maine to Georgia in one stretch. It takes about 6 months, you know, give or take. And the AT, as it's, you know, commonly called, it runs through the Smokies for about 70 miles. So in that 6 month period of time, somebody might be through hiking, then they'd spend about a week to 10 days with us in the Smokies.
19: So walk 70 miles in the Great Smoky Mountains through the Appalachian Trail takes about 10 days.
22: Yeah, probably a week to 10 days, unless you were really, really moving. I mean,
19: right. Now, there aren't hotels, there aren't campsites. How do people, they just sleep on the side of the trail?
22: There are shelters along the trail at different junctures. They're not hotels. You know, they're in different kind of stages of rusticness. there are some different places that hikers are encouraged to step off the trail and set up camp. Some folks decide to pitch a tent or a hammock instead, and that is an option. So you'll see a mix of people, you know, using shelters, people pitching tents. So it's a long way to carry a tent, so a lot of people elect to use the shelters. But, you know, there are about 3,000 people every year that attempt to hike the Appalachian Trail. So, you know, it actually is important that people try to use the shelters just to minimize the, you know, the number of people that are pitching tents on the side of the trail.
19: Yeah. What about bathroom breaks? There aren't any porta potties along the way, are there?
22: No, I mean, you can, there are some spots, you know, whether you're, you know, the highest point in the Smokies is called Kuohi, formerly, you know, some people might know it as Clingman's Dome. And, like, there's a visitor center there. The trail goes right past the Appalachian Trail. Goes nearby. So you could stop there and use the bathroom. And there are some places that you could use an actual toilet. But, no, you're out there. You're hiking. You're backpacking. You're camping. You kind of have to work it out along the way.
19: It's old school. You got to figure it out just like the animals, just like the rest of the animals.
22: That's right.
19: Yeah.
22: That's right.
19: Is it, you don't need a ticket, right? I mean, there's no signing up. There's no – you just – people choose one day to walk the Appalachian Trail, and if they choose to walk the 70 miles of the Great Smoky Mountains, they just go and
22: do
19: it, right? Yeah.
22: That's right, yeah. No ticket, no permit. I mean, a number of folks start in the spring in Georgia, and they start their hike, and some people go out thinking they're going to do the whole thing, and some folks do what's called a section hike, so you might decide, I'm going to do the Tennessee and Georgia section, and then I'm going to go back and work and save money and then come back and do, you know, some people section it out, but there are a lot of folks that just decide to start and get as far as they can.
19: How rough and tough is it? Is it just a regular walking trail? Do you need, like, a whole lot of physical capabilities to do it? I mean, how rough and tough is this trail?
22: It is very rugged at certain point. You know, in some places it's a traditional trail. None of it is paved or anything like that. So it's all going to be dirt. You're walking on dirt up and down mountains and hillsides and up and over, you know, crags and scrambling. And so there is a ruggedness to it. Some parts of the trail are more difficult than others. Because some of them are just really lovely dirt trails, and some of them are mostly gravel or you know, really steep incline. So, I think to complete the full 2,200 miles, there is a certain level of, you know, like physical strength that a lot of hikers build over the course of their six-month hike. I mean, you start out, in one shape, and you're going to be in a really different shape by the end. But people of all ages, sizes, shapes, people of all walks of life decide to hike the Appalachian Trail. It really is very cool to see and hear stories because people are drawn to it for a lot of different reasons, and they come from lots of different backgrounds. So I wouldn't say there's no training regimen in advance, but you do have to, you've got to be prepared for lots of miles of walking, time on your feet, carrying your things on your back, and planning out how you're going to get replenished with meals and supplies along the way.
19: Yeah. Jackie Harp, our guest, the chief executive officer of the Smokies Life. That's the friends group that is attached to the Great Smoky Mountains National Park, part of our 250th anniversary series here on America at Night, talking about the national parks. I can only imagine that the views in the 72 miles are extraordinary. And right, you walk it because you can't take your car there. You can't see it from the side of the road. You have to walk in and see some of those beautiful land there is, I'm assuming.
22: Yeah, it is beautiful. You do get some gorgeous views, some beautiful meadows. It's kind of affectionately known as the Green Tunnel, through at least through the you know, the section in Georgia, Tennessee, Virginia, in part because while you do get some overlooks, you are really shrouded in a lot of tree cover for a big section of the hike. And so you get to know some really beautiful flora and fauna along the way.
19: Yeah.
22: It's a gorgeous walk.
19: A nice walk. Jackie, what about safety? Not just in terms of I'm sure you said 3,000 people try and walk it every year. So you're not desolate, but there are other people. So strength in numbers, safety in numbers. And then what about like bear attacks or lion attacks anything to worry about there?
22: Yeah, you know, you're right. What you said is absolutely true. There are enough people not only hiking the Appalachian Trail, and you know, I want to give, you know, credit where it's due. The trail itself is stewarded by an organization called the Appalachian Trail Conservancy, and they do a great job with helping hikers get prepared and, you know, being able to plot their route and have their checklist for what they need. So there are some great resources and some great partner orgs to help hikers get prepared. Once they're on their hike, it's one of those types of hikes that you can be with someone if you want to be, or you can have moments, you can hike alone if you sort of get to choose, because it is a social enough experience that you could hike along somebody for a lot of your hike.
19: Yeah.
22: And then of course, like so many visitors in different sections and the sections of the Smokies, you're probably going to be around millions of other people that are visiting the park. So it would, that 70 mile stretch, it might be a little less solitude.
19: Something I'd love to do. Jackie Harp with us, Executive Director, Chief Executive Officer of Smokies Life. That's the Friends Group, part of the Great Smoky Mountains National Park. Hey, you have a text question. 1-844-2-McGraw, 1-844-2-McGraw. I'm monopolizing the conversation. There's a lot of questions out there from other people. 1-844-2-McGraw, 1-844-262-4729. Jackie, hold on. America at Night, back in a moment.
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19: Hey, we're talking about the Great Smoky Mountains National Park with Jackie Harp, who is the chief executive officer of the Friends Group, Smoky's Life. Jackie, we got a question on the text line. Somebody wants to know if the Smoky Bear is born of the Smoky Mountains.
22: You know, the black bear is an icon in the park, in the Smokies. It is like the park mascot. But Smoky Bear is not from the Smokies. It is, it's actually a Forest Service creation, and that's part of what they use to talk about, you know, being safe around forest fires is Smoky the Bear. And so it's not, it did not originate from Great Smoky Mountains National Park.
19: Give us the history of the park. When did it come to be, and how did it come to be?
22: Gosh, it's such, we could talk about that for an hour, probably. The park was first approved by Congress in the, you know, 1934. There was kind of a conservation movement in East Tennessee in the 20s and 30s to protect a part of the state that had been heavily logged, kind of trying to preserve the biodiversity in the area. And so the federal government put up some funds. The first time that had ever happened for a national park, the state donated about 300,000 acres, and then the rest of the property had to be purchased from private landowners, and there was a huge, basically like fundraising drive that ranged from school children donating their pennies to, of course, you know, major philanthropists and foundations donating big sums of money to purchase and, you know, kind of collectively cobble together all these plots of land that now make up Great Smoky Mountains National Park. And then the park was dedicated by in 1940. So took a number of years to kind of get that all worked out. But here we are today.
19: And yeah. Tell me about the friends group. You've been at it for only a year and a half, but tell us some of the things. How long has that been around? And tell us some of the things they've done for the park.
22: Yeah, so Smokey's Life is one of four kind of official nonprofit partners to the Smokies. The role that we play is we provide some key services to the park that support education, research, interpretation, and science. And so the main ways that we do that is through operating the educational gift shops that you will see in and around the national park. And then we are also the official publishing partner for the Smokies. And so we publish books and maps and trail guides and brochures and all types of, you know, educational, cultural, historical materials about the Smokies. And then the profit that comes out of those, both the store operations and the publishing operations, that comes back to the national park. We literally write them a check. We give them the cash back to support education, research, interpretation in the park. So we cover our operational costs, and then all of that profit goes back to support those needs in the park.
19: A lot of people don't realize this, but the national parks are seeing, all over the country, are seeing a surge in visitors, and that's the same for the Great Smoky Mountains National Park, is it not?
22: Absolutely. Yeah, we've had a rocket ship start to the year, and, you know, we think part of that is attributed to folks excited about the 250th anniversary of America. You know, it's estimated that 85% of Americans will visit a national park this year, which is amazing. It's such an incredible legacy for all of us as Americans, and so we are excited to welcome those folks to the Smokies and hopefully see them in a store or get a book in their hand so they can learn more about the park.
19: Jackie Harp, hold that thought. You can walk the Appalachian Trail, the 72 miles of the Appalachian Trail inside the Great Smoky Mountains National Park. But what else can you do in the park, and how do you get there, and how do you take the RV into the park, and can you take the RV into the park? All of that, other things you can do in the park. We're going to take a quick break. 1-844-2-McGraw, 1-844-262-4729. The Great Smoky Mountains National Park, right there on the border of Tennessee and North Carolina. Jackie Harp, our guest. We got another segment. Phone calls, text messages, questions. We're happy to hear from you. America at Night. Stay right there. Back in a moment.
0: Coming to you from the heart of the nation, this is America at Night with McGraw-Millhaven.
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3: Ohio. Police now say two teenagers who opened fire on a Southern California mosque on Monday were radicalized online.
8: A growing memorial at San Diego's largest mosque as investigators try to determine exactly why two teenagers shot and killed three people in an ambush that's being investigated as a hate crime.
3: Fox's Matt Finn, the two teens then took their own lives after the shooting. Ed Gallrein, who was backed by President Trump, defeats incumbent Thomas Massey in Kentucky's 4th Congressional District primary Tuesday.
13: I want to thank President Trump for his support, his endorsement, and his counsel as I navigated this campaign.
3: Massey had been critical of the president, calling the MAGA movement divided. 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
20: Here's your AccuWeather forecast. Overnight, expect mostly cloudy skies with a few showers and a thunderstorm possible, bringing temperatures down to 60 degrees. Moving into Wednesday, there may be a stray thunderstorm in the morning. Otherwise, the day will be mostly cloudy and cooler with a high reaching 66 degrees. By Wednesday night, the skies will be partly to mostly cloudy and chilly with temperatures dropping to a low of 43 degrees. With the AccuWeather forecast, I'm meteorologist Jason Caterina for News Talk 1480 WHBC.
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26: Too few make it to the Pro Football Hall of Fame. 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
28: It was the most exciting moment of my life.
26: For Sam Huff, it started here, in the small coal mining town of Farmington, West Virginia. 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Drafted by the New York Giants in 1956, he became known as the man in the middle, number 70. He was one of the greatest middle linebackers the game has ever known. Sam Huff became Sunday's idol. In 1982, he received the ultimate honor, induction into Pro Football's Hall of Fame, where he will stand forever as the man in the middle. They're all here, the stories, the dreams, the inspirations, here for you to see and enjoy. At the Pro Football Hall of Fame in Canton, Ohio. Don't miss it. This message furnished by the National Football League.
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19: It's our National Park Series as we help celebrate the America's 250th birthday. Jackie Harper, our guest, executive officer of the Smokies Life. It's the friends group, one of the friends groups for the Great Smoky Mountains National Park in Tennessee and in North Carolina. Jackie, today is May 19th, and the Great Smoky Mountain National Park announced that tomorrow is going to kick off the annual synchronous firefly event.
33: Yeah, yeah.
19: Okay,
33: right.
19: So tell us what that firefly event is. What are the fireflies, and tell us all about this thing.
33: So it is one of the hallmark events in the park. One of the main reasons that people come to the Smokies. There are 19 different species of fireflies that live in the Smokies, but probably one of the most famous species of fireflies are these synchronous fireflies, and they for a certain period of time in the early part of the summer, when they're breeding, they have a very unique flashing pattern where they, it's very hard to describe. Like, they're sort of flashing in waves at the same time, but it is so beautiful to see and just really unique. And, you know, fireflies are kind of this iconic thing, and, you know, in the South in the summer, and a thing you think about when you think about, you know, your childhood running around outside in the warm weather. And

0: So this synchronous firefly event is really, really special. And it has become so popular where in one part of the national park called the Elkmont Historic District, there's a known population of synchronous fireflies, and there's so many people come to see it that the park had to establish, the National Park Service had to establish a lottery to kind of manage the number of visitors coming into that area. And so it's very coveted. Lots of people try the lottery every year and they don't get in, but it just helps to control the number of vehicles that, you know, coming into the area and, you know, on a given day. So the synchronous firefly viewing, the park scientists usually kind of assess when they expect the firefly activity to be at its peak, and then they do a lottery for that probably week time period. Visitors can enter the lottery and come and see it. There are other parts of, you know, of the region that you can see synchronous fireflies, but that's definitely one of the most famous.
1: So they fly in unison or in a pattern? Is that what you're trying to say?
0: They flash. They like blink their lights not exactly in unison, but pretty close.
1: So it's a light show.
0: Light show. Absolutely.
1: Yeah.
0: Yep.
1: Yeah. And where in the park is this? And how big is this area that this happens?
0: So the where the lottery and the viewing that the park facilitates, where that takes place, is called the Elkmont Historic District, which is a really cool place to visit all on its own, because that is sort of one of the areas that's known as, you know, one of the core places of the movement to establish a national park was started. And so Elkmont was a kind of a pioneer Appalachian community. It was a logging town, and then it was a resort community until it became part of the national park. And so now there's a large campground there, and it's a historic district that's maintained by the National Park Service. It's not very big. it's not a huge area. So that's part of why they really have to manage the traffic in and out, just to make sure it doesn't become a traffic jam.
1: So I can only imagine, right? This little small area of this 500,000 acres, right? It must be a special event that everyone's proud of. It gets excited, right? All the locals get excited because it only happens for a week every year, and it's sort of this special little area of the park. Must be a hoot and a festival in and of itself for the area.
0: Absolutely, it is a really exciting. It is an exciting moment because it kind of represents the kickoff to the summer. You know, the high visitation, people coming through the park. And so even if people aren't selected and they don't have an opportunity to participate in the formal viewing, you know, their lottery is not chosen, it's still a really, it's a special experience that people want. And absolutely, you know, this exciting time in the national park.
1: Yeah. Jackie, what's the best way to get there? Give us a couple of travel tips, because we can walk the Appalachian Trail. We can go see the fireflies, but can we park? Can we RV? Can we hotel it? What do you recommend? How do we get there? Give us a couple of helpful travel hints.
0: You can do all of the above. There are three very popular ways to get into the park, probably the easiest to navigate. And so you can enter into the national park through Gatlinburg, Tennessee. That's by far the most popular way to get into the park. You can enter the park through Townsend, Tennessee, and that takes you to another really beautiful, very popular part of the park. Or you can enter on the North Carolina side through Cherokee, North Carolina, or Bryson City. So you've got a couple of couple of easily accessible entry points, depending on which direction you're coming from. There are lots of campgrounds available in and around the park, so folks can tent camp. There are yurts that you can bring an RV, lots and lots of cabins available, hotels. There are no hotels inside the national park, so the Smokies are unique in that way, that there are no hotels, no restaurants inside the park, because when the park was established, the goal was to move that commerce in communities. They wanted the local economies to receive the benefit of that. that tourism, and that worked. So you've got a ton of options for hotels and restaurants in the cities surrounding the national park entrances, but there are only campgrounds inside the national park. There are two places in the Smokies that you can sleep in a bed overnight. One of those places is at the LeConte Lodge, which you have a number of options that you can hike up to the lodge, but they are all super tough. And that's another experience that for the right type of person, you know, they want to hike 4 to 10 miles uphill, straight up the mountain, right, up to the LeConte Lodge. But you get some beautiful views, great food. So you can stay at the LeConte Lodge, and that's a really unique experience, but very rigorous. Or you can stay, Great Smoky Mountains Institute at Tremont is one of the other nonprofit partners to the Smokies, and they facilitate educational programs, summer camps. They welcome school groups. They have adult programs. So you have to be participating in one of their programs, but there's only two places that you can stay in a bed in the park. So hotels are great options. You can bring an RV. You can sleep in a tent and camp. It really just depends on what kind of experience you're looking for. You know, one of the communities around the Smokies could probably make that happen for you.
1: Yeah, tell me about the elk. Will I be guaranteed to see some elk and some black bears when I go visit the Smoky Mountains?
0: You know, I'm not a betting woman, but if I was, I would bet on you seeing elk and black bear when you were visiting the Smokies. Right now is a great time to see black bear because they're emerging from hibernation. Their mamas, they're coming out with their cubs. So there's a lot of bear activity happening in the park and around the park right now. The National Park Service is doing some great education around how to see bears and appreciate, you know, how cool they are, but doing that safely, you know, safely for the visitor, safely for the bear. So lots of bear activity right now. You can see elk, especially if you're visiting on the North Carolina side of the park near Cherokee. But the time for elk is in the late summer, early fall, like August, September, because that's what's called the rut. That's when they are out there breeding. They are very theatrical. They're making a lot of noise. They're fighting. So you can see a lot happening with the elk a little later in the summer, but you'd see them now. They're just more docile.
1: Yeah. Elk, bears, all sorts of, we mentioned the fireflies. What about fish? Give me a little fish story. What do you got for fishing?
0: Gosh, you can fish in the park. And, you know, lots of folks come to the Smokies to fish for native brown trout and brook trout. And so that's a really popular, thing to fish for. The place that I call home near the park is in the gateway community called Cosby. So there is a park entrance near Cosby, and there's some really, really beautiful streams on that side of the park. It's not as crowded, so that's a great place to fish. But if you're a trout lover, the Smokies are great. They're a great place to fish.
1: Jackie Harp, last question for you. You've been so kind with your time and great stories. What's your secret gem? I won't tell anybody. No one's listening. What's your secret gem that you like to go to? Your little secret hiding place at the Great Smoky Mountains National Park.
0: Oh my goodness. Okay, my favorite place to visit in the Smokies is called Albright Grove, and it is one of there's not much old growth forest left in the Smokies. I mentioned earlier it was heavily logged. But Albright Grove is one of the, you know, remaining old growth forest sections of the park. And so you can hike up to Albright Grove and just see some massive, massive trees. It's a beautiful hike. And it really reminds me of why national parks are so important. Really helps to ground me in why I'm so proud to do the work that we do at Smokies Life to support the preservation of the park, the ongoing education, research, science, interpretation, why we run stores to make money for the park in order to do that. Like it just brings it all home. It's such a beautiful place. It's very cathedral-like. And so I would recommend, I'd be happy to share that hike with anybody that was up to do it. It's a beautiful place.
1: People, people don't realize when you look at some of those old growth trees, right, they're hundreds and hundreds of years

0: news of the park, the research of the park, sharing exciting things happening with historic preservation and scientific discovery. So we love for when folks become members. If people are just interested in, you know, donating their if they want to just donate money or their time or their treasure, there is the philanthropic partner to the park that the folks are doing really hard work around fundraising in a more traditional sense. That's Friends of the Smokies. So we encourage folks to think about, like, you know, if you want to make a donation, you've got a great nonprofit partner there. Friends of the Smokies has a license plate. So if you're in Tennessee and you want to have a license plate, you know, the, where the money goes back to the national park, Friends of the Smokies has a license plate you can use. But for us at Smokies Life, you know, we encourage folks to become a member, you know, consider shopping in park stores, consider purchasing a book, you know, to learn more about the park, because all of that money comes back into helping to preserve, protect, and really make sure that the national park gets the resources that it needs to be doing this for many, many generations to come.
1: Jackie Harp, executive, chief executive officer of the Smokies Life. We're going to end it where we started. What's the best way to plan my Appalachian Trail experience in the Smoky Mountains?
0: Oh, gosh. I'd start with checking out the resources through the Appalachian Trail Conservancy. But there are some, you know, there's some great books. There are some great online forums. I mean, there are so many people that hike that just the collective body of knowledge around what to do, where to go, what to pack, how to resupply. There, the Appalachian Trail, there's some really smart people putting information out, and it's very easily accessible, online or through different books.
1: When I'm ready, yeah, take the plunge. It sounds like I would love to do it. You take 10 days and 72 miles, and it'll be the trip of a lifetime. No question about it. Jackie Harp, thank you very much for a fun night. Thanks for playing along. Good luck down the road.
0: Thank you so much for having me.
1: You got it. It's Smokies Life. That's the friends group for the Great Smoky Mountains National Park in Tennessee and in North Carolina. And yes, 72 miles of the Appalachian Trail runs right through the Great Smoky Mountains National Park. America at Night. Back in a moment.
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15: This is America at Night with McGraw-Millhaven.
16: Well, the lots of news going on tonight. It was election night and some primaries all around the country. I guess the biggest news is another win for President Trump. Thomas Massie, Republican, who was the chief Republican antagonist in the House of Representatives, the man who helped bring the Epstein files to light, the man who voted against President Trump on some big bills, was more of a... I guess he was more of a Tea Partier, right? He's the last of the Tea Partiers, if you will. True believers of the Tea Party, Thomas Massie, out as a Trump Republican. He was voted out in his primary in Kentucky. And so the takeover is complete. This is, if you had any doubt before today, this is and still is Donald Trump's party. It's not a conservative party. It's not a Republican party. It's a MAGA party. And if you don't follow Donald Trump, get out of the way, because this is the takeover is utterly complete. So we'll talk about that next hour. Also, President Trump announcing tonight that he is endorsing Ken Paxton. And quietly, not publicly, but quietly, apparently the word is out that Republicans in the Senate aren't very happy. But what do they care? They do whatever Donald Trump tells them to do, or they lose. And they would much, they don't want to lose their seat, so they do whatever Donald Trump tells them to do. But John Cornyn, the Republican, who he had a quote recently that said he votes with President Trump 99% of the time. Not good enough. President Trump was upset that he didn't race to endorse him fast enough in his second administration. So that slight delay while he was putting his shoes on, apparently, was the reason why Ken Paxton gets the nod and Trump's endorsement for that primary. They're in the, that I think is next week or the week after. They're already in early voting in Texas for that. So anyway, we can come back and talk all about that, take some phone calls, talk about the news of the day. And if you want to, we can talk about how Tony's New York Knickerbockers, the magic of Tony in Montreal. Not only did the Canadians win last night, but it looks like the Knicks squeaked out a victory tonight in game one of the Eastern Conference Finals. So we got that going on. Your phone calls, your text messages. Our executive director is Alex Hinton. Our engineer tonight is Richard Good. I'm McGraw Millhaven. This is America at Night on Westwood One.
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22: Candidates are rolling. I'm Chris DeMeo, Fox News. The results of a key primary race in Kentucky showcase President Trump's continued influence over Republican voters. Fox's Kristen Goodwin has more.
23: Edgar Ryan telling supporters,
24: standing in front of you here tonight as the Republican nominee for Kentucky Congressional District 4.
23: The President Trump-backed Navy SEAL veteran winning the district's GOP primary, defeating incumbent Representative Thomas Massie.
25: I got 7 months left in Congress.
23: Massie, who served in Congress since 2012, reacting to the loss, telling supporters they ran a race they can be proud of. Kristen Goodwin, Fox News.
22: President Trump announcing on social media yesterday that he's endorsing Texas Attorney General Ken Paxton in a bid to oust Texas Senator John Cornyn in the runoff of the Texas GOP Senate primary next week.
26: I think he's the most significant endorsement in at least my lifetime. If you get his endorsement, it's better than it's the gold standard.
22: That's Ken Paxton on Fox's The Will Cain Show. A police revealing new details about the two teenagers who killed three at a San Diego mosque. Fox's Christina Coleman has more.
0: Police identify the teenage gunmen as 17-year-old Kane Clark and an 18-year-old accomplice. They believe they were radicalized online before carrying out the shooting at the Islamic Center of San Diego. Authorities say the teenage suspects drove off after the shooting and then turned the guns on themselves. Their bodies were found in a BMW nearby. Officers also say they found hateful writings in that vehicle. Police say the guns used were registered to one of the suspect's parents, and authorities also say they have not ruled out the possibility of charging those parents.
22: San Diego's mayor announced increased police protection for houses of worship in the wake of the shooting. 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
1: Here's your AccuWeather forecast. Overnight will be mostly cloudy with a couple of showers and a thunderstorm with a low of 60. On Wednesday, expect a stray thunderstorm in the morning. Otherwise, it will be mostly cloudy and cooler with a high of 66. Wednesday night will be partly to mostly cloudy and chilly with a low of 43. Thursday will be comfortable with a mix of sun and clouds reaching a high of 70. Thursday night, we'll see the clouds breaking with a low of 51. With the AccuWeather forecast, I'm meteorologist Jason Caterina for News Talk 1480 WHBC.
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0: does. And I sat down 2 hours later. Here we are. So phone numbers are as follows. 1-844-2-McGraw. 1-844-262-4729. We thank you every night for staying up late. Late night conversation on the radio, quite frankly. Say what you want about Stephen Colbert. Say what you want about late night TV. Nothing better than late night radio. I know you're sitting there. You're in your car. You're driving wherever you got to get to. It's late at night. You're late. You're early. You need someone to keep you up and keep you entertained. Happy to do it. That's what we're here for. Or maybe you're lying in bed. You can't sleep. You roll over. You turn your radio on. You turn your phone on. And you're listening to the show. And just somebody to keep you company. And that's the whole idea. We're just keeping each other company as the late night continues, right? Lots of times when the sun goes down, the wolves come out. And, right, I've been a creature of late night for years and years and years. And it's just like nice to sit down and take a load off your feet, kick back, relax, and hear a good story, hear a good yarn, hear a good conversation. And that's the whole idea. So that's what we try and do each and every night. And we talk about the news of the day. We talk about history. We talk about nothing. We talk about something. It's always interesting. That's the whole idea. That's the goal each and every night. And so we thank you for checking in. We love first-time phone calls. Absolutely love first-time phone callers. Whether it's something you saw in the news, you have a question about the news, a comment about the news, a question, movie you saw, TV show that reminded you of something, that's the whole idea. So text or call 1-844-2-McGraw, 1-844-262-4729. Do not be shy, because if I can host a radio, trust me, if I can host this radio show, anybody can call in whenever they want. So feel free. You are officially welcome. There was an interesting story that came out today. A couple of interesting stories. First of all, that Thomas Massie story, the President Trump's complete takeover of the Republican Party. If you didn't think it was complete before, Thomas Massie, one of the lone dissenters in the Republican Party. The last of the Tea Partiers, maybe, I guess, right? There are no more Tea Partiers. If they are, they have capitulated to President Trump. Tea Party came in and were deficit hawks, fiscal responsibility. That's all left the party. But Thomas Massie, one of the few remaining, now thrown out of the party by a primary. President Trump didn't want him, didn't get him. And then, of course, you got that Ken Paxton story. We'll get to that here in a second. But there's a couple of other interesting stories that have piqued my interest. And one of them was, there's a story out tonight that has yet to be reported before now. And apparently, days after Israeli strikes that killed Iran's supreme leader and other top officials, there was apparently the plan in the works for the United States and Israel to anoint former Iranian president and hardliner anti-Israel, anti-American Mahmoud Ahmadinejad as the new head of Iran. People call it an audacious plan developed by the Israelis in which Ahmadinejad would then I guess be a puppet for the Americans and the Israelis. He was under house arrest, apparently, in some way, shape, or form. He was struck in those early raids. He apparently survived the strike, the near miss. They tried to sort of, I guess, bust him out. He was under house arrest. They tried to bust him out, man. Our CIA is pretty good, man. Don't think they're not following us, man. They know exactly where everybody is at any given time. He was under house arrest, according to the story in the New York Times. And they bombed the house he was in, the structure he was in. He was able to get free, but apparently he was injured in the process. That shook him up, according to this report in the New York Times. He survived the strike. It was a near miss. And then apparently he wanted nothing to do with regime change, and he has not been seen publicly since. and the current whereabouts of the former anti-Israeli, anti-American president of Iran, Mahmoud Ahmadinejad, is condition and whereabouts unknown. What an unusual choice, to say the least. He was well known for calls to wipe Israel off the map back in the early 2000s. A huge supporter of Iran's nuclear program, fierce critic of the United States, violently cracking down on dissidents within his own country. That's an interesting story. Now, you know, it hasn't come to light before, but what a bizarre story that is on a night like tonight, while America, again, sort of stymied over what to do with the Strait of Hormuz. Now, that's one side of the story. The other side of this is, now that Bill Cassidy, the Louisiana Republican who voted to impeach Trump, but then spent the next 5 years trying to get back into his good graces, as a matter of fact, was one of the deciding votes to get Dr. Bill Cassidy, one of the deciding votes to get RFK Jr., who is not a doctor, to be head of Health and Human Services, to sort of make up for the amends of voting against President Trump for the impeachment. When he lost his Republican primary, what was that, late last week, I guess, or over the weekend, he's now a lame duck. And now, since he's been trying to curry favor with Trump since he's out, apparently he's not trying to curry favor anymore, he switched his vote, and yet today the Senate now has agreed to take up the measure that would force President Trump to end the war or win reauthorization or authorization from Congress. A handful of Republicans, including Senator Bill Cassidy, who lost that primary, was the latest member to switch his vote, side with the Democrats in an effort to limit the president's war powers. The vote was 50-47. A number of Republicans were absent, allowing it to be debated and receive a vote in the coming weeks. This is the eighth attempt by Democrats to rein in President Trump, and they didn't have enough votes. But because the number of Republicans were missing, and Bill Cassidy apparently doesn't really care to curry favor anymore with President Trump, there you go. By the way, John Fetterman, the only Democrat to vote with the Republicans. And Cassidy was one of the four Republicans who sided with the Democrats. So some interesting jockeying going on with all of this. Now, you have to wonder, Republicans were missing. You have to wonder if they got wind that President Trump was going to endorse Ken Paxton and not their friend John Cornyn. And so a lot of Republicans are apparently quietly angry. They're not going to say anything publicly. They don't have the guts to say anything publicly. They would never stand up to President Trump. You don't, if you want to keep your job. Obviously, this has been now shown time and time again. But our Republicans don't have any spine to stand up to President Trump, so they're just going to take it. But apparently they're pretty heated over the fact that he endorsed not John Cornyn, traditional Republican John Cornyn, but Ken Paxton, who has going to have a harder time winning an election in Texas. So we'll hopefully see if the Trump Republicans come out to save President Trump's pick. First of all, he has to win the primary. It's not a guarantee he'll win the primary. But if he wins the primary, they've just made it harder for him to win the general election. We'll wait and see. Does John Cornyn have enough juice to defy a President Trump endorsed Ken Paxton? I don't know. Trump's on a roll. And Texas is Trump country. So we'll see. But apparently our Republicans not happy about all of that. All right, phone numbers are as follows. I've yabbered enough. Let's get to some phone calls. 1-844-2-McGraw, 1-844-262-4729. The texts are coming in. We'll get some phone calls up on the board. We'll get things going. America at Night, back in a moment.
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0: All right, it's open phones, 1-844-2-McGraw, 1-844-262-4729. Let's go to those phones. We got Tony in Montreal. Tony, welcome. Thanks for joining us.
14: How you doing, man?
0: I'm doing good.
14: I think you'd be happy tonight because Jalen Brunson scored like 38 and came back in the fourth quarter and scored 15, and they were down by like 1,000 points coming into the fourth quarter, and they ended up winning tonight, so... I'm still on my double parlay.
0: I'm not saying that I was watching the Knick game while I was interviewing the National Parks lady, but I was surprised to find that they were down by 20 with 6 minutes left, and somehow got it into overtime and then won it in overtime. So I don't really recognize this Knicks team, but I'll take it.
14: So you have Jalen Brunson leading the pack, who's 15 in the last quarter, and. You know, I never knew very much about basketball until I started following the Knicks, and the first guy I ever liked was Jalen Brunson. And it just happened that the Jalen Brunson version of the Knicks, I actually said, this guy looks like a hockey player that's playing basketball. He plays very rough, and he's driving the net, and he looks like Josh Anderson on Montreal Canadiens. So, you know, I'm ready to adopt this guy and put him onto the pair of hockey skates and drive him up to Montreal so he can play for the Canadiens. But I guess the Knicks will have something to say about that. But anyway, my double parlay is still going. I'm still pulling for both teams to win the championship. You know, like when I'm listening to you and you're talking about Iran and all this sort of stuff, it's not like I'm not involved in that. But, you know, like at a certain point, I heard you in St. Louis today, what you were saying about Iran. And, like, when is this going to end? Like, do you actually think that the Iranians can be dealt with in a civil way with signing agreements and that they're going to abide by them, whether it's a Democrat president or a Republican president? They don't care. They don't know the difference. They just say you're American and they hate you and they want you to die. And then you want to make a deal with them. You can only make a deal with a dead mullah. That's the only way you can make a deal with him. And you know, at a certain point, the Vietnam mentality I call it the Vietnam syndrome. And of course, it's a nightmare scenario. 58 or 59,000, I believe, American poor people. You know, military people died in that war because of incompetence in the strategy of that wall, the domino effect, the Monroe Doctrine, et cetera. And we have to fight communism. And, you know, at the end of the day, you look at all of this geopolitical power that the Americans have. You're the only capitalist country in the world. Canada's not a capitalist country. You know, Europe's not capitalist.
0: Well, hold on a second. I think you were headed down the road of Vietnam, where we won every single battle, but we lost the war, right? That's what you're saying. Yes, that was the point you were making.
14: We lost the hearts and minds of the people in Vietnam. We lost the hearts and minds of the people in the United States. That's why you had all these movements, Kent State, Black Panther movement, and the left. But it wasn't organized the way it is today with Soros, Singham, and all of these billionaires that are donating money for the destruction of your country, our country, America, and Europe. Listen, the mullahs have to be removed. You cannot replace them with a friendly mullah. It's like saying, I want to put a friendly devil in your home to take care of your kids. Not going to happen. And, you know, like, at a certain point, I just want to say this. I want to say this. Right. Because the Americans are tarnished by the Vietnam disaster, they expect to win wars with no casualties. They think you're going to do Maduro wars where you can go in, get the guy, not one man will die. Well, guess what? If you go into Iraq, because today, a forever war to Americans today is 6 days. But they don't seem to forget. You had the War of 1812 with Canada. You had World War One, which was 4 years. You had World War Two, which was 4 years. You had Vietnam, which was over 10 years. And you had Korea, which is still ongoing. Korea is an ongoing war with America. So that's like 50 years. So, like, do you expect to have regime change when you can't even get the boats out of the Strait of Hormuz? Listen, if I was the president of my country, prime minister, I would send the Navy, the Army, and the Air Force to help America, because we're free riding on American money, blood, and treasure. The whole world is riding on American blood, treasure.
0: Tony, take a breath. Thank you very much for the phone call. The short answer is no, you can't trust anything they say. So whatever deal, they don't make deals. They make trouble. They're loosey with the football, right? Donald Trump thinks he's going to cut a deal with Iran because why? Because he's the great deal. It's got nothing to do with him. They are not willing to make a deal. There's a story out tonight that a guy named Kazim Garibaldi, apparently is his name, is he is the Iranian deputy foreign minister. And apparently he's out there saying that Iran stands united and decisively ready to confront any military aggression. He says surrender has no meaning. We either win or we become martyrs. And so that doesn't sound like a country that is getting ready to negotiate some type of peace deal to allow the infidels, the Americans, to come in and take away their their enriched uranium. It just doesn't sound like they're ready and willing and able to cut a deal. And if they did, why today are we supposed to trust them? So I think it's a fool's errand to think that somehow they're going to come to some negotiation like it's a real estate property in New York City. That's not who they are. Tony, thanks for the phone call. 1-844-2-McGraw, 1-844-262-4729. America at Night.
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21: Okay, let's see. 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
23: I'm Ted Lindner. Ed Gallrein has won the Republican nomination for U.S. House in Kentucky's 4th Congressional District, beating incumbent Thomas Massey. James Comer won the Republican nomination for U.S. House in Kentucky's 1st Congressional District. Melissa Strange winning the Democrat nomination for U.S. House in Kentucky's 4th Congressional District. And Burt Jones and Rick Jackson have advanced to a runoff in Georgia's Republican primary for governor. That runoff happens June 16th. Full results on all the primaries held Tuesday night at FoxNews.com. President Trump says he's given Iran until this weekend to strike a deal.
24: It comes after the president took his finger off the trigger Monday at the behest of Gulf allies.
25: I was an hour away. We were all set to go. You're talking about yesterday.
24: Yes.
25: We were going to be striking very, it would have been happening right now.
24: The president giving an update during an impromptu tour of construction of the White House.

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2: Here's your AccuWeather forecast. Today, expect mostly cloudy skies and cooler weather with a slight chance of a thunderstorm. The temperature will reach a high of 66 degrees, then drop to the mid-50s. Tonight will be partly to mostly cloudy and chilly with a low of 43 degrees. Tomorrow will bring comfortable conditions with a mix of sun and clouds reaching a high of 70 degrees. Tomorrow night, the clouds will start to break with a low of 51 degrees. With the AccuWeather forecast, I'm meteorologist Jason Caterina for News Talk 1480 WHBC.
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11: 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Rick Zangler will be reporting the news then. 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
13: 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That's 844-2-McGraw.
14: All right, let's see here. 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
15: My man, McGraw, I started listening to you. I didn't know what to think, and now you become one of my faves. I got to tell you, buddy.
14: Thank you, David. I appreciate that.
15: I look forward to the show every night, man. I make sure... I'm ready to go. I don't care what's going on. I got to have my McGraw, man.
14: Well, thank you very much. Let me ask you this question. When you first heard the show, what did you think? You didn't know what I was doing? You didn't know what was going on?
15: Well, I didn't know. You know, I was like, who's this? Because there was another guy on before you, Rich Valdez or something.
14: Yeah.
15: And he was
14: a
15: pretty cool guy. You know, he was good guy. And I'd listen to that every once in a while. And I thought, is this guy just filling in or is this, did they change the show around? So I put you on a couple times, and I'm like, wow, this is interesting. And then now I'm like, every night I got to hear the show, man, because you got your format's cool, and you're a cool guy, and you're very balanced. There's a lot of extremists on the radio, and you're just very balanced and like a normal guy that's just living life and, you know, trying to figure it all out and be very intelligent. And I really appreciate what you do for the show.
14: Well, thank you very much, David. That is very, very kind words for you. And thank you for calling. What else you want to talk about?
15: Wait, can I give you my Smoky Mountain story?
14: Yes, please do. Yes, absolutely.
15: So about this has got to be about maybe 15 years ago. The wife and the little girl, we took a trip down to the Smoky Mountains, and we went through the whole thing, and there's this one road up in there. Have you ever been there?
14: I've never been to the Smoky Mountains, no.
15: Okay. Well, there's this one road, and it's known for, it has the most switchbacks. You know what switchbacks are, right?
14: Yeah.
15: Where you turn,
14: sure.
15: And then you completely turn around, and then you completely turn. Well, there's this one road, I forget what it's called, but it's supposed to be the most switchbacks in the country. Okay, so we're driving on it. We did the whole Smoky things, and we're heading back up to Chicago, and we took this turn, and we get on this most switchback road you could be on, and they're getting all sick and nauseous because there's like 5,000 of these switchbacks, and we're way up there in the middle of nowhere in the Appalachians, and we're running low on gas, and we're freaking out, and we're down to like quarter tank, eighth of a tank, and it's starting to get dark, and we're down to empty, and there's nothing around, and we're thinking, oh my God, we're going to be stuck up in here. It's going to be like the Deliverance movie or something, you know.
14: Right.
15: And then at the last thing, we see this light, and we come up to this little town, the very end, we're probably on our last fumes of gas, and this guy's locking it in a one-horse town, one little gas station, and this guy's locking the door of his little Dino Dinosaur. Remember those gas stations?
14: Oh, yeah, sure. Yeah, yeah, the green dinosaur ones. Yeah.
15: Yeah, so he's got one of them little gas stations with the dinosaur, and we're like, and he's locking the door, ready to go home, and we're like, and I pull up with the last bit of gas I got, and I go, hey, man, you got to give me some gas. He goes, well, I'm closing up. And I said, please help me. And I kind of had to, like, beg him. And he goes, all right. And he saved me because I was able to fill up there. And then we headed back. And then we started driving back. And it's so confusing up there because you look like you're going away from the mountains.
14: Right, yeah.
15: And we're going in the wrong direction. And we're driving for, like, 2 hours thinking we're heading halfway back to Chicago. We ended up, we're down in, like, Georgia somewhere. So it's pretty interesting up there. But, man, the switchback road thing just kind of freaked me out, I'll tell you.
14: Yeah, you use the switchbacks to go up around a mountain, right? You just sort of, you sort of meander up the mountain.
15: There's like 200 of these. I mean, you're going up and down and around and around. I've never seen, and I've been all over the country, and I never seen this many switchbacks on one mountain. And we just ran out of gas, and the good Lord was there when we needed him, man. And I'll tell you, it was an experience. But what a beautiful place. And keep up the great work, man, on your show. You're doing great.
14: David, thank you for the phone call. Thank you for the story. Thanks for checking in. Have a good night in Chicago. The only thing that would have made that story better is if you would have went back to the gas station the next night and the gas station didn't exist. That town didn't exist. It was only there for him on that night to get the gas. But when he went back the next night, there was no gas station. That's the only thing that would have made that story better. Reese in Alabama. Reese, welcome to America at Night.
4: Do you hear me okay?
14: I can hear you fine. Thanks for checking in.
4: Yeah, thank you. This is the first time I've ever called in on any radio station, so I appreciate you taking my call.
14: We love it. Thanks for calling.
4: I'm down here in Lower Alabama, and I appreciate your guest. So your previous caller, the switchback road that he was talking about, has 318 turns and 11 miles. Your guest might know about it. It's called the Tail of the Dragon. It's Tennessee Highway 129. I'm an avid motorcycle rider, and the Blue Ridge Parkway and the Great Smoky Mountains in the Fontana, Western North Carolina, Eastern Tennessee area, very popular for motorcycle riding. And the motorcycle community in the United States at large and internationally knows that area very well. They've repaved the roads. That community is really tailored to the industry, and I really appreciate all the efforts the local communities have made and our state and federal governments to repave those roads and to have those gas stations that aren't ghost towns, that don't disappear, with all the high-octane gas. Even that road that he was talking about, the Tail of the Dragon, which is notorious as a famous road worldwide, they have U.S. 129 and killboy.com. They have all these photographers on the side, and they take pictures. And every year I go there in April with my national club, BMW MOA, and we get lots of pictures taken. So I just wanted to shout out and thank the community and thank your host and your guest for all the wonderful work. It's not just the Appalachian Trail. It's not just our viewers, but the motorcycle community really appreciates those roads, those curvy roads in that area.
14: So is the Tail of the Dragon Road inside the Smoky Mountain National Park?
4: I believe so. If not, it's pretty close. It's in the Great Smoky Mountains. Foothills Parkway, Cherokee, Blue Ridge Parkway, Gallenberg, all that area.
14: Yeah, sure. How long is this switchback road?
4: So it's right there. It's 11 miles and 318 turns.
14: Oh, my goodness.
4: And it's one of the curviest roads in the United States. I tell... when I'm hosting a lot of our meetings there, when I was the president of the National Club, we would have guests or we would have members that would come up and be like, what roads do I need to go to? Because it's like the mecca of motorcycle roads, that area. And, of course, it's beautiful. Waterfalls, Tellico Plains, Robinsonville, Franklin, all that area. And I tell them, you can't point the nose of your motorcycle in any direction and not find a good road in this area. It's just beautiful. You know, she talked about the green canopy associated or the green tunnel with the Appalachian Trail. The roads that are there, Moonshiner 28 and all the others, the Blue Ridge Parkway, there's just the there's grass, there's flowers. Everybody keeps their yards up. There's log cabins. The towns are clean, well provided, you know, nice restaurants, nice hotels. You know, they really do a good job at catering to the industry. Foothill or the Fontana Dam and the Fontana Lodge is built there on Fontana Lake, where they flooded it in order for the TVA in order to provide electricity for I forget the name of the place in Tennessee.
14: Yeah.
4: It'll come to me, but.
14: So let me ask you this question, Reese, from Lower Alabama. So when you're on your motorcycle on this 11-mile stretch with 300 or so switchbacks, you got to be pretty careful you don't cut the corner, right? There could be another car coming around the bend, right?
4: Well, absolutely, and it's also become a sports car. So everybody, every club auto car, so I've had Broncos on there, you know, Miatas, Lamborghinis. So yeah, we call it the mustard, right? Those double yellow lines down the center.
14: Yeah.
4: Don't cross the mustard because bad things happen. And they have a tree down at Deal's Gap at the base of that turn, and that tree is the tree of shame, and it's got all the pieces and parts from wrecked motorcycles on that tree. So it is somewhat notorious. It's what we would call very technical roads, and it's kind of the apex of public riding. Once you get trained and you have some experience under your belt, that's basically, like I said, it's the mecca. Yeah, there's a lot of accidents. And the other thing is like your previous guest called, there's very limited cell phone coverage, and it's in the mountains. So, you know, you're not going to have to be very careful because getting an injury in an environment like that can definitely turn into a bad situation really quick.
14: What a great story, Reese. Thank you for checking in. Be safe on that motorcycle. I need every listener I can get. Thanks for checking in, my friend.
4: Yes, sir. A privilege. Thank you.
14: Yeah, you betcha. Yeah, Reese from Alabama. Tail of the Dragon. What a great name for a road. Where are you going? I'm going to the Tail of the Dragon. Unbelievable. 11-mile stretch. What do you say, 318, 319 curves? Holy mackerel, I got to see some pictures of that one. What a great story. All right, America at Night. That's how you do it, my friend. That's late night radio at its best. 1-844-2-McGraw, 1-844-262-4729. Phone or text. America at Night continues. Back in a moment.
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12: All right, a quick Google search gave me a little more information here on the road, Tail of the Dragon. 318 curves, 11 miles. It is the number one motorcycle and sports car road. I could see why. It's U.S. 129. The road is bordered by the Great Smoky Mountains and the Cherokee National Forest. There are no intersecting roads or driveways to hamper your travel. 11 miles. Now listen to this. Approximately 100 to 150 crashes are reported each and every year. Injuries are common. Fatal crashes average around 1 to 4 a year. In 2024, they saw 5 deaths and 139 vehicles involved in wrecks.

0: everybody. Tale of the Dragon, U.S. 129, right there in the Great Smoky Mountains. Holy mackerel. Let's go to Glenn in New Mexico. Glenn, thanks for holding on. Welcome to America at Night.
1: 129.
0: Glenn, are you there? Glenn?
1: Welcome to America at Night.
0: Glenn, rookie mistake.
2: Yeah, I was kind of surprised when you asked if they were in the park. Yeah.
0: Go ahead. Yeah, go ahead. Go ahead, Glenn. Turn down your radio. Listen on the phone.
2: Sure.
0: Glenn, listen on your phone.
2: Okay, got it.
0: All right. What's your point?
2: I was kind of sort of surprised when the host asked if they were in the park. Can you imagine, again, someone on a Ducati or another very high-end sports bike coming around a corner and there's mom and pop in their RV from Iowa trolling along at 30 miles an hour, and you're doing triple that speed.
0: They can do it whether the road's in the park or the not. I mean, it's a regular road, so you have to be careful. Don't cross the mustard, man. Yeah.
2: Right, I agree. But, I'm sure the Forest Service rangers, police officers would not allow that.
0: I don't think they would. Obviously, they wouldn't allow it, but people do cut the line, right? They do. I could see somebody, cutting and crossing the mustard and, taking the corner a little tight. You see that on all sorts of roads. So I'm just saying, it's a dangerous road and there are accidents there.
2: Yes, we certainly do. But, some 20-year-old kid on a crotch rocket, so to speak, how fast can I make this 11 miles? Can I do it in 8 minutes?
0: Yeah. I mean, must be some great ride, even if you're staying on the right side of the mustard, if I'm using that terminology correctly.
2: Yes. Yeah.
0: Yeah.
2: I did it about 30 years ago on my BMW 1100 GS. One time, I'm 75 years old now. I won't ever go back, but something you need to do.
0: Great memories. Yeah, sounds like it. Glenn, thanks for the phone call. Maybe I'll do it in the family RV. How about that? Let's go to Paul in Zanesville, Ohio. Paul, welcome to America at Night.
3: Hey, good evening, McGraw. I haven't even listened to your third hour yet. I'm getting ready to do that because of that crazy time loop thing. But I was listening to your thing about the Smoky Mountains there and stuff. Who would want to go on a trip or anything if you couldn't fish? Okay. Now, I wanted to ask you a question, McGraw. Do you like fish, and what is your favorite fish dish? Because I can tell you mine.
0: So, first of all, I am allergic to shellfish. So I don't eat shrimp and I don't eat lobster. I learned that the hard way. But for the longest time, I always thought clams were shellfish. Clams are not shellfish. Clams are bivalves. So I recently rediscovered clams and mussels. Are mussels considered a fish? I love mussels. I love baked clams. Give me some trout all day long. I don't mind salmon. But if I had one meal left, it'd be baked clams all day long. Baked clams and mussels.
3: All righty. I used to work at a place called the Steak and Stein here in Zanesville, and we had what was called whitefish. And we'd put it in a pan. We'd put lettuce and tomato underneath it. Then we would broil it, and then it was whitefish, no skin or nothing. And then we would dip it in butter. That and some good Steak and Stein onion rings. Man, I tell you was in heaven. Enjoy your show, Richard.
0: You got it.
3: McGraw.
0: Thanks, Paul. Paul in Zanesville, thanks for checking in. I mentioned fish. I mentioned the baked clams. I mentioned the mussels. There's one fish I didn't mention, and I apologize. But I love me a fish fry during Lent. I love fish fries. I love baked cod. Fried cod, a little tartar sauce on the side, maybe some green beans in a church cafeteria, maybe some lemonade in a clear plastic glass, maybe a raffle or ticket or two, meeting up with some old friends, nothing better than, because every year in St. Louis, we do the fish fry circuit. We go and we pick new ones and we rate them and test them and run into old friends and new friends. And yeah, no, I love me a good old fish fry. So baked cod, you mentioned whitefish. It's a form of a whitefish. Baked cod, fried cod. That fish fry during Lent is A-OK with me. All right, that's going to do it for us. We are officially out of time. Our thanks tonight for lots of guests, including the conversation we had about this Smoky Mountains. Who knew? Tale of the Dragon. Put that on your bucket list. What a great road. 11 miles, 318 switchbacks. Holy mackerel. All right. Thanks for listening. As always, great night. Thanks for the phone calls. You made it a whole lot of fun. Thanks for staying up late with me. We'll do it again tomorrow night. What do you say? Our executive director is Alex Hinton. Our engineer tonight is Richard Good. I'm McGraw-Milhaven, and this is America at Night on Westwood One.
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13: Setting the stage for November, I'm Ted Lindner, Fox News. Primaries on Tuesday night did just that as Ed Gallrein wins the Republican nomination for U.S. House in Kentucky's 4th Congressional District, beating incumbent Thomas Massie. Gallrein said that Massie didn't fully represent the people of Kentucky.
14: Here in this district, President Trump won by nearly 85%. He stood against us, but he liked to just single out President Trump. All that to say, it's a new day. These people deserve better, and I'm going to give it to them.
13: In other races, James Comer won the Republican nomination for U.S. House in Kentucky's 1st Congressional District. Melissa Strange won the Democrat nomination for U.S. House in Kentucky's 4th Congressional District. Representative Andy Barr came out on top of an 11-person fight in Kentucky, teeing him up for a showdown in November to replace retiring Senator Mitch McConnell. Burt Jones and Rick Jackson have advanced to a runoff in Georgia's Republican primary for governor. The runoff happens June 16th. Two-term Representative Mike Collins advanced to the Republican runoff in Georgia's U.S. Senate race. Georgia Republicans looking for a challenger to Democrat Senator John Ossoff. And investigators trying to determine the motive following a shooting at an Islamic center in San Diego Monday.
15: A growing memorial today at San Diego's largest mosque as investigators try to determine exactly why two teenagers who police say were radicalized online shot and killed three people in an ambush that's being investigated as a hate crime. New police scanner audio reveals the moments the shooting unfolded at the mosque. mask?
16: Two white males, white mask. One with an automatic weapon, one with a shotgun.
15: When officers arrived, they found three men dead, all being hailed as heroes. Police say security guard Amin Abdullah engaged the two suspects in a gun battle, while mosque founder Mansour Kaziha and Nadir Awad, the husband of one of the center's teachers, helped distract them. The trio is credited with saving 140 children.
13: Fox's Matt Finn. 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
17: Here's your AccuWeather forecast. Today will be mostly cloudy and cooler with a stray thunderstorm possible. Expect a high of 66 degrees, but temperatures will fall into the middle 50s later on. Tonight will be partly to mostly cloudy and chilly with a low of 43. Tomorrow will be comfortable with a mix of sun and clouds, reaching a high of 70. Tomorrow night, clouds will break with a low of 51. By Friday, expect periods of rain with a high of 64. With the AccuWeather forecast, I'm meteorologist Jason Caterina for News Talk 1480 WHBC.
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4: In his own life, San Diego Police Chief Scott Wall says the security guard identified as Amin Abdullah engaged the suspects with gunfire and radioed to put the mosque on lockdown before he was fatally shot.
19: His actions, without a doubt, delayed, distracted, and ultimately deterred these two individuals from gaining access to the greater areas of the mosque.
4: More than 100 students were attending school at the mosque that morning. 19 minutes now after the hour. On This Morning, America's First News, here's Nicole Murray.
20: And now, the three big things you need to know. Number one.
21: President Trump has scored another victory after Kentucky Representative Thomas Massey lost his primary race to Ed Gallrine, the former Navy SEAL, after the win.
22: The winner of the race tonight is not so much Ed Gallrine. I'll come back to that. But it's the Republicans
0: of Kentucky Congressional District 4 and their families, who I will be a champion for in Washington.
21: Meanwhile, NBC News projects that Senator Tommy Tuberville won the Republican primary for governor of Alabama.
20: Number two.
21: The president said he was, quote, an hour away from ordering new strikes on Iran before Persian Gulf allies asked that he hold off for additional peace negotiations.
3: I had made the decision. So they called up, they had heard I made the decision. They said, sir, could you give us a couple of more days? Because we think they're being reasonable.
21: Meanwhile, the Senate has advanced a resolution to limit Trump's war powers in Iran, marking a breakthrough for Democrats after 7 failed attempts.
20: Number three.
21: A 56-year-old woman has fallen into an open maintenance hole on a busy New York City street and died. Carlton Woods saw her fall.
8: I saw a woman stepping out of a car, and as soon as she stepped out, it's like she took one step forward and just disappeared. She dropped into a manhole, and I ran over and looked down, and I saw her in there. I immediately call 911.
21: Police and utility officials are investigating. Public health officials say at least 543 suspected cases and 136 suspected deaths have been recorded in the ongoing Ebola outbreak in the Eastern Democratic Republic of Congo. The World Health Organization declared the outbreak as a public health emergency of international concern earlier this week. President Trump offered journalists the closest look yet at construction of his planned White House ballroom. Senate Minority Leader Chuck Schumer criticizing the project.
23: I don't care if the Republicans ask for $1 billion, $1 million, or a single dollar. Every penny of taxpayer money for Donald Trump's vanity project is a penny too many.
21: And finally, Super Bowl 64. Well, let's just say it's going to be a party. The NFL has announced the Super Bowl in 2030 will be hosted in Nashville, Tennessee.
24: Oh, man.
21: That will be a fun time.
24: That's a lot of music to be listened to there.
21: A lot of music. Isn't it like one of the top party cities in the country?
24: Nashville can't even keep up with the crowds, I feel like, these days. There's not enough hotels and stuff.
21: Well, they better be ready.
24: They got years to get set, that's for sure. Thanks, Nicole. 22 minutes now after the hour on This Morning, America's First News.
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7: Percentage of us using AI for financial stuff went up from 10% to 55% in a single year. So it's a legit question to ask. The stuff that AI is telling you about finances, is it good advice or not?
15: Yeah. The percentage at which we're using it makes it, what, as or more popular than using a financial advisor?
7: 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So, yeah, more of us are using AI now, and quite rightly, right? It's free. It takes like 10 seconds, so okay. More.

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1: 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Details are coming up.
0: This is Canton's Morning News with Pam Cook. Jim Michaels with news. Canton's severe weather station. 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
1: This is WHBC News at 5:30 this Wednesday morning. Drive time traffic looks pretty good. Don't see it an issue for you out there currently. Traffic moving along well here on the freeways. AccuWeather's Jason Katarina says mostly cloudy and cooler today. A shower or stray thunderstorm. The high 66, but temperatures falling into the 50s. Did an 86 for the high at the airport yesterday. Tonight, mostly cloudy and chilly, low 43. Tomorrow, sun and clouds, less humid, the high 70. Periods of rain Friday and 64. Right now, 62 in downtown Canton. A stray shower in Wayne County showing up on radar right now. Good morning. Jim Michaels with WHBC News. It is the unofficial start of summer, this Memorial Day holiday weekend, even if the weather's not cooperating completely. It's the first big camping weekend of the year. If you figured that Atwood, Leesville, and Tappan Lake parks are already booked for the weekend, there are other options.
2: Keep in mind that the Muskingum Watershed Conservancy District has 8 different lakes with campgrounds on them, so even if you have your favorite one and it's full this weekend, I would encourage you to visit our website.
1: And Adria Bergeron with the district says Charles Mill Lake Park just off I-71 and Route 30 near Mansfield has a new campground with lakeside sites that many campers haven't even discovered yet. There are also new pickleball courts at Atwood. If saving gasoline is your weekend goal, the 50-plus Canton City Parks and the 29 Stark Parks Trails and Parks, a short drive away, if even that. Weekend events in Stark Parks include a night ride on the Towpath Trail Saturday evening at dark, starting at Ernie's Bike Shop in Maslin. The Stark County Health Department and the Sheriff's Office have jointly issued a safety notice about a landfill in Osnaburg Township. They want people to stay away from the 122-acre exit landfill between Fairhill and Westfall Street Southeast, just east of Indian Run Avenue at the south end of Osnaburg Township. It's a capped landfill, meaning the demolition debris below is protected from rainwater, according to the Health Department. ATV tracks and other actions by people using that property could damage the cap, causing leachate to migrate into nearby soil, groundwater, and wells. The sheriff's office asks that you call their non-emergency number if you see anyone on the property. Trespassers will be arrested. Prison time for the former Archbishop Hoban teacher accused of having a sexual relationship with two students ages 16 and 17. 37-year-old Chad Kendall of Akron to serve 8 years in prison after pleading earlier to sexual battery charges. The crimes involving the students occurred between 2022 and 2025. Summit County Prosecutor Elliot Kolkovich praised them for their courage in coming forward and stopping Kendall from any further such activity. President Trump says he'd like to end the war with Iran, in his words, very quickly, and that would bring down oil prices. Fox's Ashley Webster has more from Tel Aviv and what Iran is looking for.
3: Iran is reportedly asking for a laundry list of concessions, including lifting of sanctions on Tehran, releasing of frozen funds, an end to the U.S. naval blockade in the Strait of Hormuz, ending the war on all fronts, which includes Lebanon, and reparations to cover the destruction caused by the war.
1: The administration stresses Iran cannot have a nuclear weapon. AccuWeather says turning cooler with rain chances. Right now we're at 62 degrees. The vice president defending a nearly $2 billion Justice Department compensation fund intended for supposed victims of political weaponization by federal government agencies.
4: Any American can apply for a payment from a newly announced $1.7 billion anti-weaponization fund.
5: If Hunter Biden wants to apply for this particular fund, he is welcome to.
4: Vice President J.D. Vance pushing back on accusations taxpayer money is being used to benefit the friends and allies of President Trump, including, he says, potential claims made by individuals convicted in connection with the January 6th Capitol riot. The fund is part of a settlement to end a $10 billion lawsuit against the IRS by President Trump.
1: That's Fox's Jared Halpern at the White House. Canton City Council has given its okay for the Perry Township Data Center project on Faircrest Street Southwest as required by the JED agreement between the two. But Mayor Bill Shearer says data center operators are knocking on Canton's door, too, and the city must consider those projects that bring in a lot of money.
5: It's a conversation about data centers are not going to go away. Anybody that streams their TV through their house, or they're doing AI on their phone, or ChatGPT is only driving demand.
1: Shearer says even though he still wants the JED agreement with Perry Township changed, the city will get $5 million in income tax money during the construction of the building, assuming county commissioners sign on to the deal. And after doing a great job in an interim role, she gets the permanent appointment. The board of directors of YWCA Canton has named Janelle Lee as its CEO. The board chair, Latrice Farola, says Lee in her interim role has strengthened the WISE programs, deepened community partnerships, and positioned the organization for long-term growth. WHBC News Time, 5:36, 62 degrees in downtown Canton.
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6: Here's your AccuWeather forecast. Today, expect mostly cloudy skies and cooler weather with a slight chance of a thunderstorm. The temperature will reach a high of 66 degrees, then drop to the mid-50s. Tonight will be partly to mostly cloudy and chilly with a low of 43 degrees. Tomorrow will bring comfortable conditions with a mix of sun and clouds reaching a high of 70 degrees. Tomorrow night, the clouds will start to break with a low of 51 degrees. With the AccuWeather forecast, I'm meteorologist Jason Caterina for News Talk 1480 WHBC.
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1: The 8 lakes and parks of the Muskingum Watershed Conservancy District all set to welcome back hundreds of campers this weekend as the outdoor fun season begins with Memorial Day weekend. District says you may still find sites available, especially with a new campground at Charles Mills Lake Park, which isn't too far away. Your next news at 6, and when it breaks, Jim Michaels on Canton's Morning News with Pam Cook.
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21: All right, good Wednesday morning to all of you. It is 5:41 in the morning, 61, but very humid degrees, I have to say. Not going to be that 80-something degree temperature today, but not bad. Not bad. We'll make it through. We've got a lot to get to on this Wednesday morning. So many things happening. Dr. Stan will join us, of course, coming up in about 40 minutes. So we'll do that at 6:20. But I will warn you, if you did not see the Cavs game, it was beautiful until it wasn't. It was not great. Yep. That's exactly how we felt. Anyway, why don't we just jump into it, right? Let's just rip the Band-Aid off. Kenny Rota can fill us in on what happened. Kenny?
22: Good Wednesday morning, everybody. This sports report is brought to you by Ortho United. The Cavaliers with one of their worst losses in franchise history last night, blowing a 22-point fourth-quarter lead to the Knicks in Game 1 of the Eastern Conference Finals, and they lose in overtime 115-104. James Harden was a dismal 5 of 16 shooting from the field for only 15 points and had 6 turnovers in the loss. Jalen Brunson, who exploited Harden's defense, led the Knicks with 38 in the comeback win. Game 2 is Thursday night at 8 p.m. here on WHBC from Madison Square Garden in the Big Apple. One other NBA note, the Dallas Mavericks have fired head coach Jason Kidd. The Guardians won their fourth in a row, beating the Tigers in Detroit last night 4-3. Travis Bazzana with two more hits, including his second Major League home run, a two-run shot to pace the offense. Cleveland is now 28-22 on the year and in first place in the AL Central. These same two teams will do it all over again from Motown tonight, 6:40 p.m. first pitch, right here on WHBC. For News Talk 1480 WHBC Sports and Canton's Morning News, I'm Kenny Rota.
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21: All right, as I take a look right now at what's going on out there on the roadway, not a whole lot. Pretty quiet, actually. 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
21: Well, according to AccuWeather, we'll have mostly cloudy skies today. A high of 66, but temperatures falling into the mid-50s. Tonight, mostly cloudy, low 43. A mixture of sun and clouds tomorrow, a high of 70. And then Friday, we'll have some rain and a high of 64. Right now, 61 degrees on your severe weather station, 1480 WHBC.
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1: All right, right now things seem to be moving just fine, not seeing any delays out there. So hopefully as you're heading out this morning, won't be any problems for you. You should be in pretty good shape. 77, 62, 30, 21, all looking good. Just give us a call on the traffic tip line, 330-450-1480.
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1: And according to AccuWeather, we'll have some clouds today and temperatures reaching a high of 66, but then falling into the mid-50s. Mostly cloudy tonight, low 43. Tomorrow, mixture of sun and clouds, high 70. And then for Friday, some rain and a high around 64. Right now, we have 61 degrees on your severe weather station, 1480 WHBC. Unfortunately, as we look ahead to the Memorial Day weekend, so a couple of showers and thunderstorms Saturday, 70 will be the high. Sunday, couple of showers, 73. And then on Memorial Day Monday, some clouds and a thunderstorm possible and a high of 73. Now, it's only Wednesday. We do know, of course, we live in Ohio, and it can change. It can all change. So certainly something we're going to be keeping an eye on, but as I mentioned, a lot to get to this morning. Boy, it's hard to get past that Cavs game. We were talking about it here a little bit earlier this morning, and if you stayed up and watched it, well, you're probably pretty tired right now, but, you know, they were up 22 points, and then just the Knicks just started beating up on James Harden. It was not good. And then Kenny Atkinson just never called a timeout. It just kept happening and happening, and you just kept feeling it. Please, please stop this. Somebody stop it for just a minute. But it's only game one. I always say it's a process. It's why they play seven games. So we know how that can all, you know, pretty much turn on a dime, so to speak. So we're going to just be fine. We'll move on. Shake it off. Move on to the next one. They played a great game. Going up 22 points. So we know they can do it, right? Yeah. All right. Let's take a look ahead at what we're going to be talking about this morning. First of all, Dr. Stan Anderson, as I said, will join us at 6:20, as he always does. Producer Nick and I, we were talking about this off the air last week when we were mentioning amusement parks and things like that. And we were like, you know, I think actually we talked about it on the air, to be honest with you. I think we did, talking about the Scrambler and, you know, and how I loved all those rides and fun rides that flipped you around. And, you know, I never was a roller coaster person because I'm deathly afraid of heights. But why, as we get older, can we not ride those rides anymore? Like, if I got on the Scrambler today, like, I'd be nauseous in about 30 seconds. I don't know. We were wondering if this is some kind of a elderly thing or getting older thing.
3: You see, right? I went to Cedar Point a few years ago, and I didn't lose my lunch.
1: Okay, glad. Sorry about that for all you breakfast eaters right now.
3: But I did get a headache.
1: Yeah, okay. Yeah, gotcha.
3: Just from all the, like, mm-hmm. spinning and mm-hmm.
1: yes.
3: upside down.
1: We used to love the spinning and upside down.
3: Yeah.
1: Well, Dr. Stan's going to talk to us about that. He's going to talk to us about it. Why can't older people do, like, thrill rides and what we were just talking about? Plus, he's also going to talk about some other studies that have been done with the GLP-1 drugs and also maybe some general recommendations for the upcoming Memorial Day holiday weekend, how to stay safe, what to avoid. So, again, we'll do that with Dr. Stan. That's coming up at 6:20 this morning. John Decker, our senior White House correspondent for Gray Television, he'll be joining us in the 8 o'clock hour. Get his thoughts on the primary results from yesterday in Kentucky and also, of course, in Pennsylvania, some other very important states as well. So we'll chat with him about that. And then a little bit later on this morning, around 8:45, a scam going around Stark County involving some horror stories when you go to have keys made or locks changed. So Dan Chapinar with Chapinar's Quick Keys is going to join us and kind of explain what's going on and then how consumers can avoid that. So, again, we'll talk more about that coming up. And don't forget,

0: at 8:40 this morning, we're going to talk to the folks from Basil. Yes, Basil Asian Bistro in downtown Canton is our 330 deals today. So at 9 o'clock this morning, you'll be able to purchase a $50 gift certificate to Basil for just $25. So I can't wait to share that with you and tell you all about it. If you've not been to Basil, I will say you're missing out. We go there quite frequently, folks, here at the radio station. So, yeah, got to make sure you check that out and get yourself the gift certificate. That'll start at 9 o'clock this morning. I'm also looking towards the Memorial Day weekend. So many things happening this weekend. I'm actually looking forward to a concert in Cleveland Friday night that I'll be attending. Bruce Springsteen comes to town. So he was in Pittsburgh last night. My family sent me a bunch of great pictures. I hate when I miss it, but I'm going to head to the concert in Cleveland, see the boss. So I'm looking forward to that. It's going to be a busy weekend in Cleveland as well, with the Cavs coming home on Saturday and then also on Monday, Memorial Day. That'll be games 3 and 4 in Cleveland over the weekend. And I know Kenny and JT will be doing their show on Memorial Day from Rocket Arena coming up on Memorial Day, 3 to 7, before the Cavs beat the Knicks at home. So we're looking forward to that. But like I said, a lot going on this morning. We'll be talking more about everything that's happening in the news. Jim Michaels has a whole bunch of it for you here coming up. Right now, we have 61 degrees in downtown Canton.
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2: I'm Maria Bartiromo, and this is the Fox Business Report.
3: The major averages falling on Tuesday, led by tech, as surging bond yields and elevated oil prices and inflation worries weighed on investors. The Magnificent Seven big cap tech stocks were mostly lower, led by Amazon and Tesla. After the closing bell today, AI darling Nvidia will be releasing quarterly results, which will test the AI demand story. Thomas Hayes, chairman of Great Hill Capital, says,
4: I think Nvidia is always going to report. They're going to report strong top line, strong bottom line. The key is going to be the guidance. I think they'll do fine. The key is, how is the stock going to react?
3: The Dow down 322 points, the Nasdaq lower by 220, S&P 500 down 49. Also reporting quarterly results today, Target, Lowe's, TJX, Hasbro, and Urban Outfitters, among others. Also today, the Fed will be releasing minutes from its late April meeting. That's your Fox Business Report. I'm Hillary Barsky, invested in you.
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1: 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Jim Heigels with news. 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
20: This is WHBC News at 6 o'clock. Drive time traffic is not a problem for you currently. Getting out early on, usually advantageous. It is right now. There will be a closing of a roadway. Welty Road Southwest is closing just west of Route 21. This is south of Brewster. They're doing some bridge work there for a couple of days. AccuWeather's Jason Katerina says mostly cloudy and cooler. Shower or stray thunderstorm, the high 66, but temperatures falling into the 50s. Tonight, mostly cloudy and chilly, low 43. Tomorrow, sun and clouds, less humid, the high 70. Periods of rain Friday and 64. A couple of showers around the Canal Fulton area and also some scattered showers in Summit and Portage counties. We're at 65. No rain at the airport. They're just reporting clouds. And we have 61 in downtown Canton at your severe weather station. Good morning. Jim Michaels with WHBC News. 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Canton City Council Monday night unanimously approved the community reinvestment area in Perry Township, where a California-based developer will build a data center if county commissioners go along, as anticipated. It's based on the joint economic development agreement between the city and Perry that splits the 2.5% income tax, with 2% going to Canton and the rest to the township.
21: I think the JED is screwed up. We're still going to receive $5 million of income tax generated from that JED to the city of Canton, from all the construction workers that are working on that project.
20: Mayor Bill Shearer says even though at a recent packed public hearing, many were against data centers, he says they are coming. The city needs to take advantage. A couple of moves by the PUCO to place more of the burden of electricity generation on developers of new data centers. First, they've ordered Ohio Edison parent company First Energy to create a separate rate plan for data centers. And the PUCO prohibiting those centers from joining AEP Ohio's transmission cost recovery pilot program. A former teacher at Archbishop Hoban High School in Akron to do 8 years in prison for sexually abusing two students between 2022 and 2025. 37-year-old Chad Kendall pleaded guilty last month to 6 counts of sexual battery. He must register as a tier 3 sex offender when he leaves prison. The Summit County prosecutor says the two victims discovered each other, compared notes, and went to school officials. Police revealing new details about the 17 and 18-year-old who killed 3 people at a San Diego mosque.
0: They believe they were radicalized online before carrying out the shooting at the Islamic Center of San Diego. Their bodies were found in a BMW nearby. Officers also say they found hateful writings in that vehicle. Police say the guns used were registered to one of the suspect's parents, and authorities also say they have not ruled out the possibility of charging those parents.
20: Fox's Christina Coleman, San Diego's mayor, announcing increased police protection for houses of worship in the wake of the shooting. A 78-year-old woman riding in a golf cart was killed in a Wayne County crash Monday evening. Katie Schmucker aboard the cart on Zerker Road near Kidron with her 80-year-old husband Melvin behind the wheel when it was hit by a pickup truck. He suffered serious injuries. Troopers believe the golf cart was on the wrong side of the road. An environmental concern that the Stark County Health Department and Sheriff's Office do not want to see turned into a major health issue. A release from the Sheriff Eric Weisburn indicates that people have been trespassing on the property of an orphan landfill in southern Osnaburg Township. ATV tracks and other evidence shows people using the 122-acre now-closed exit landfill between Fair Hill and Westfall Street Southeast, just east of Indian Run Avenue. There's no trespassing on the landfill property that is capped to prevent leachate from oozing out into the nearby groundwater. Trespassers could damage the cap. The former construction and demolition debris landfill was closed in 2002 for non-compliance. The sheriff's office is patrolling there. Nearby residents ask to call if they see anyone on that property. Mackey Weather says clouds, a shower or thunderstorm chance, and falling temperatures. We're at 61 degrees, as is appropriate for summertime weather. Many people will be spending the Memorial Day weekend outside in camping trailers and tents. But if you don't own any camping equipment, the Muskingum Watershed Conservancy District has some other options.
14: We also have cabins available, so everything that you would need in terms of providing some of the comforts of home with, you know, kitchens, bathrooms, showers. We do have rental RVs available at Atwood.
20: Also at Tappan Lake, where there's the new bicycle pump tracks, as Adria Bergeron with the district to remind you, you can book a cabin or campsite 340 days in advance. So if this weekend didn't work out, they can't get the calendar out and plan for some days later in the summer. And President Trump-backed candidates have a good night, like in Kentucky.
22: Ed Gelrein telling supporters,
23: standing in front of you here tonight as the Republican nominee for Kentucky Congressional District 4.
22: The President Trump-backed Navy SEAL veteran winning the district's GOP primary, defeating incumbent Representative Thomas Massie.
24: I got 7 months left in Congress.
22: Massie, who served in Congress since 2012, reacting to the loss, telling supporters they ran a race they can be proud of. Kristen Goodwin, Fox News.
20: And two candidates advanced to a runoff in the Republican primary for a Georgia Senate seat. Mike Collins and Derek Dooley came out on top in a field of 5 GOP candidates. The runoff election next month. WHBC News Time, 6:06, 61 degrees in downtown Canton.
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25: Here's your AccuWeather forecast. Today, expect mostly cloudy skies and cooler weather with a slight chance of a thunderstorm. The temperature will reach a high of 66 degrees, then drop to the mid-50s. Tonight will be partly to mostly cloudy and chilly with a low of 43 degrees. Tomorrow will bring comfortable conditions with a mix of sun and clouds reaching a high of 70 degrees. Tomorrow night, the clouds will start to break with a low of 51 degrees. With the AccuWeather forecast, I'm meteorologist Jason Caterina for News Talk 1480 WHBC.
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20: An approval of a data center by City Council in Perry Township means money for Canton. Mayor Bill Shearer says the city will see $5 million in income tax income just in the construction phase. Shearer says we all make use of the services data centers provide, so more are coming. Your next news at 6:30, and when it breaks, Jim Michaels on Canton's Morning News with Pam Cook.
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31: Well, good Wednesday morning to all of you on this 20th day of May. Pam Cook with you this morning. Producer Nick is here as well. Keeps telling me bad news. Because I said it's 61 degrees and it's supposed to go up to 66 today. And he says, oh, no, it was already there, like when we were sleeping after midnight, right? Yep. Is that what you're trying to say to me?
32: That's it.
31: So it's falling.
32: We've already reached the high.
31: We already reached the high while we didn't even know it was happening. And now...
32: it's on its way down.
31: It's on its way down to 55. Yikes. Hey, look at you making your own sound effects.
32: Ooh, I do sound effects.
31: He's the sound effect king.
32: So if they're not pre-recorded, I do them live.
31: He does his own. That's it. Oh, what have I gotten myself into here? I just don't know. Speaking of which, like I said earlier, I was going to rip the Band-Aid off and let Kenny Rota fill you in on what happened with the Cavs last night. Kenny?
0: Good Wednesday morning, everybody. This sports report is brought to you by Ortho United. The Cavaliers with one of their worst losses in franchise history last night, blowing a 22-point fourth-quarter lead to the Knicks in Game 1 of the Eastern Conference Finals, and they lose in overtime 115-104. James Harden was a dismal 5 of 16 shooting from the field for only 15 points and had 6 turnovers in the loss. Jalen Brunson, who exploited Harden's defense, led the Knicks with 38 in the comeback win. Game 2 is Thursday night at 8 p.m. here on WHBC from Madison Square Garden in the Big Apple. One other NBA note, the Dallas Mavericks have fired head coach Jason Kidd. The Guardians won their fourth in a row, beating the Tigers in Detroit last night 4-3. Travis Bazzana with two more hits, including his second Major League home run, a two-run shot to pace the offense. Cleveland is now 28-22 on the year and in first place in the AL Central. These same two teams will do it all over again from Motown tonight, 6:40 p.m. first pitch, right here on WHBC. For News Talk 1480 WHBC Sports and Canton's Morning News, I'm Kenny Rota.
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31: Well, it does look pretty decent out there on the roadways right now. 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
31: Mostly cloudy and cooler today with a stray thunderstorm. Temperatures falling into the mid-50s. Partly to mostly cloudy tonight, low 43. Tomorrow, a mixture of sun and clouds, high 70. And then on Friday, some rain and a high of 64. Right now, 61 degrees on your severe weather station, 1480 WHBC. Okay, let's see. What can I do next week?
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7: Thrilled on a Wednesday morning when we get a chance to talk to our favorite family physician, Dr. Stan Anderson. Good morning, Dr. Stan.
8: Hey, Pam. It is great to talk to you.
7: All right. So producer Nick and I have been talking about this for like a week or so, and talking about amusement parks and Cedar Point getting ready to be open. And I said that, you know, I used to love like getting on the Scrambler and all those crazy rides. Never high because I'm afraid of heights, but you know, I tried it as an adult, like, and I was nauseous and dizzy in like 30 seconds. Why does that happen to us? It happens to us.
8: So frustrating. So part of the issue is this. The older that we get, the longer it takes for us to recuperate. Remember that in the inner ear, what's called the semicircular canals, you end up having these hollow bones, and they don't recuperate as well. So as a result, when you start to have all of that disorientation that occurs inside of our brain, as a result of that, it doesn't, it's not as good of a response because it takes much longer to recuperate. So anybody that's going to go to, as an adult, that's going to go to an amusement park this weekend, remember that you may not be able to handle the same levels of acceleration and stress that you did when you were younger, not because there's something wrong, but that is a normal facet of aging. Our brain just doesn't recover as quick. The fluid in our inner ear is going to be a little bit longer to try to recuperate. And as a result, what happens is our nausea response is significantly more intense. So I would caution anybody that says, I love it, I want to go, I got sick a couple of times, probably was just a one-off. No, it's more likely your brain is changing, your inner ear is changing, and you probably just won't be able to handle it as well.
7: Thanks. Thanks for that news. Oh my gosh. Well, I kind of figured it was something like that, but yeah, so I can sit and, you know, sit on the chair and eat an ice cream cone and watch everybody go on the rides.
8: And there's lots of less aggressive roller coaster rides to go on. So recommendation is enjoy yourself with the family. Realize that, yeah, other people are going to enjoy it more than you, and that's okay.
7: Yeah, that's right. All right, so let's move on to some of the things that you discovered over the last week. Let's talk about risks for young people to get colon cancer.
8: Yeah, this was a meta-analysis that we're looking at why is it that we've always said the older you get, you get colon cancer. But we've been starting to see people that are getting it in their early 40s and 30s, and some even in their 20s. And there's several risk factors. The number one is the more that you weigh, having the diagnosis of class 3 obesity dramatically increases your risk. If you have a family history of colon cancer, that is one of the highest risks also. And eating bad food. So ultra-processed food, that's associated with a more rapid onset of colon cancer. It simply means that we should be taking care of ourselves. We should be looking at our family history. What are the things that my parents, what are the things that my siblings have had to deal with? And those are the things we need to be more careful about for ourselves. So if weight is an issue, do whatever you need to. Try to lose some weight, and that will lower your risk for developing colon cancer.
7: All right. And what about, speaking of losing weight, you know, the GLP-1 drugs? Talk about that, what you found out there.
8: Yeah, so it's kind of interesting. The GLP-1s, so we normally think about semaglutide, which is Ozempic and Wegovy, and we talk about tirzepatide, which is Mounjaro and Zepbound. We can actually go to higher doses. So higher doses are going to be more effective. So the newest thing is, now Wegovy is available in a 7.2 milligram. It's a much, much higher. It used to be right around 2.4. Now they're allowing 7.2. So you don't go from 0 to 60 over a quickly period of time. You gradually go. So the bottom line is, anybody that is taking one of these medicines and they feel like they have hit a plateau, talk with your healthcare provider about increasing the dose, because there are higher doses that are available and they're highly effective. And as long as you don't get the side effects. So the biggest other thing is we're seeing, if you're taking a medicine for acid reflux, and so that would be like Prilosec or Omeprazole, Protonix, one of those, and you're taking a GLP-1, your risk for nausea dramatically increases. So again, this is a new study, new finding. If you're getting symptoms, maybe the medicine you're taking to prevent the nausea is causing the nausea. So again, that's a simple discussion. Have that discussion with your healthcare provider. Maybe some adjustments would be effective. Again, that's in a small subset of people. It's not everyone. Again, it's individualized.
7: All right, and as we head into the Memorial Day weekend, I know people are talking about ticks being more prevalent this season. There's stuff to watch out for, right?
8: Yeah, so actually the most common thing that happens is motor vehicle accidents. And so a lot of people will go out, they'll drink too much. So the motor vehicle accidents, you want to make sure that you designate a sober driver, use seatbelts, and build extra travel time into the weekend schedule to reduce aggressive driving, because it seems like the congestion on the roads gets so much better. A lot of people then go to a lake, they go to Lake Erie, they go up to a boat, and drowning and water accidents are huge problems. So supervise children, have them wear life jackets, and only swim in designated safe places. But if you're going to stay home, it's heat exhaustion and dehydration. So people that are basically trying to do all of the yard work and they haven't been doing much, now is my time to do it. I have the day off, and they spend way too much time. Drink lots of water. Avoid excessive alcohol or caffeine. wear lightweight clothing, and you want to get air-conditioned shelter if it gets really, really hot. So then burns are very common because we end up having a lot more barbecues. We end up sometimes having fireworks. So keep a close eye on children around grills and open flames. And remember, even harmless sparklers burn at 1,200 degrees Fahrenheit, so it can do damage. So, yeah, it's the outdoor celebrations. We end up seeing a lot more animal bites, insect bites. We oftentimes will go to wooded areas or gather in parks. And so the critical thing is consider wearing DEET, insect repellent. Consider checking for ticks afterwards. And what you want to do is you really want to closely supervise children around unfamiliar animals. Children don't oftentimes think about the possibility that this cat will scratch them or this strange dog will bite them. So you just want to be careful, because this is really the time when, since we're out, we're going to be exposed to everything in nature. And unless you are cautious, dramatically higher risk for any of those. As far as insect bites, again, the most important thing is wear DEET, wear light clothing, and if possible, make sure that you check your dog and check your children after they've been in the woods or in the grass for longer periods of time.
7: All right, lots of good tips for us, Dr. Stan. You have a great holiday weekend, and we'll chat with you next week.
8: Hey, thanks, Pam. I look forward to it.

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2: Wall Street will be reacting today to Target's earnings. Analysts believe Target is making some progress with its turnaround plan. Also reporting today, toy maker Hasbro, Lowe's, TJX, parent of TJ Maxx, and Urban Outfitters. But the most anticipated earnings update today is from artificial intelligence chipmaker NVIDIA. David Nicholas is with Nicholas Wealth Management.
3: The street's looking for $79 to $80 billion in revenue. So what we really want to see is, one, they want to beat, we want them to beat strongly, but it really comes down to guidance. I want to hear, what are we expecting going forward? I want to see $90 billion next quarter. So this is really, what is the runway? I'm also watching the Blackwell chip.
2: Also today, the Federal Reserve releases minutes from Jerome Powell's final meeting as chair. That's your Fox Business Report. I'm Jen Coselda, invested in you.
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0: This is Kenton's Morning News with Pam Cook. Jim Michaels with news. 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
4: This is WHBC News at 6:30. Drive time traffic for you this morning. Roads can be wet, but overall, traffic moving okay. I don't see any issues for you. Jason Katerina with AccuWeather telling us today it'll be mostly cloudy, cooler, a shower or stray thunderstorm. The high 66, but temperatures falling into the 50s. No records broken, not even close yesterday. 86, yesterday's high. Tonight, mostly cloudy, chilly. Low 43. Tomorrow, sun and clouds, less humid, the high 70. Periods of rain Friday and 64. Just widely scattered showers out there. Got one showing up in Wayne County right now. It is currently 61 here at your severe weather station. Good morning. Jim Michaels with WHBC News. That's the unofficial start of summer. Of course, this Memorial Day holiday, the first big camping weekend of the year. And if you figure that Atwood, Leesville, and Tappan Lake parks are already booked for the busy weekend, there are other options out there.
5: Keep in mind that the Muskingum Watershed Conservancy District has 8 different lakes with campgrounds on them. So even if you have your favorite one and it's full this weekend, I would encourage you to visit our website.
4: And Adria Bergeron with the district says Charles Mill Lake Park just off I-71 and Route 30 near Mansfield has a brand new campground with lakeside sites that many campers haven't even discovered yet. There are also new pickleball courts at Atwood. And if saving gasoline is your weekend goal, the 50-plus Canton City Parks and the 29 Stark Parks trails and parks are a short drive away, if even that. Weekend events in Stark Park include a night ride on the Towpath Trail Saturday evening at dark, starting at Ernie's Bike Shop in Massillon. The Stark County Health Department, the Sheriff's Office, have jointly issued a safety notice about a landfill in Osnaburg Township. They want people to stay away from the 122-acre exit landfill between Fairhill and Westfall Street southeast, just east of Indian Run Avenue. It's the south end of Osnaburg Township. It's a capped landfill, meaning the demolition debris below is protected from rainwater, according to the Health Department. ATV tracks and other actions by people using that property could damage the cap, causing leachate to migrate into nearby soil, groundwater, and wells. The sheriff's office asks that you call their non-emergency number if you see anyone on the property. Trespassers will be arrested. Prison time for the former Archbishop Hoban teacher accused of having a sexual relationship with two students ages 16 and 17. 37-year-old Chad Kendall of Akron to serve 8 years in prison after pleading earlier to sexual battery charges. The crimes involving the students occurred between 2022 and 2025. Summit County Prosecutor Elliot Kolkovich praised those victims for their courage in coming forward and stopping Kendall from any further such activity. President Trump says he'd like to end the war with Iran very quickly, in his words, and that would bring down oil prices. Fox's Ashley Webster has more from Tel Aviv and what Iran is looking for.
6: Iran is reportedly asking for a laundry list of concessions, including lifting of sanctions on Tehran, releasing of frozen funds, an end to the U.S. naval blockade in the Strait of Hormuz, ending the war on all fronts, which includes Lebanon, and reparations to cover the destruction caused by the war.
4: The administration stresses that Iran could not have a nuclear weapon. AccuWeather says turning cooler with rain chances today. We're at 61 currently. Thunderstorms last evening. Just one tree damage report out of Summit County to the Weather Service. Vice President defending a nearly $2 billion Justice Department compensation fund intended for supposed victims of political weaponization by federal government agencies.
7: Any American can apply for a payment from a newly announced $1.7 billion anti-weaponization fund.
8: If Hunter Biden wants to apply for this particular fund, he is welcome to.
7: Vice President J.D. Vance pushing back on accusations taxpayer money is being used to benefit the friends and allies of President Trump, including, he says, potential claims made by individuals convicted in connection with the January 6th Capitol riot. The fund is part of a settlement to end a $10 billion lawsuit against the IRS by President Trump.
4: Fox's Jared Halpern at the White House. Canton City Council has given its okay for the Perry Township Data Center project on Faircrest Street Southwest as required by the JED agreement between the two. But Mayor Bill Shearer says data center operators are knocking on Canton's door, too, and the city must consider those projects that bring in a lot of money.
9: It's a conversation about data centers are not going to go away. Anybody that streams their TV through their house, or they're doing AI on their phone, or ChatGPT is only driving demand.
4: Shearer says even though he still wants the JED agreement with Perry Township changed, the city will get $5 million in income tax money during the construction of the building, assuming county commissioners sign on. And after doing a great job in an interim role, she gets the permanent appointment. The Board of Directors of YWCA Canton naming Janelle Lee its CEO. Board Chair Latrice Farola says Lee in her interim role has strengthened the WISE programs, deepened community partnerships, and positioned the organization for long-term growth. WHBC News Time, 636, 61 degrees in downtown Canton.
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10: Here's your AccuWeather forecast. Today, expect mostly cloudy skies and cooler weather with a slight chance of a thunderstorm. The temperature will reach a high of 66 degrees, then drop to the mid-50s. Tonight will be partly to mostly cloudy and chilly with a low of 43 degrees. Tomorrow will bring comfortable conditions with a mix of sun and clouds reaching a high of 70 degrees. Tomorrow night, the clouds will start to break with a low of 51 degrees. With the AccuWeather forecast, I'm meteorologist Jason Caterina for News Talk 1480 WHBC.
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4: The eight lakes and parks of the Muskingum Watershed Conservancy District all set to welcome back hundreds of campers this weekend as the outdoor fun season begins. And the district says you may still find sites available, especially with a new campground at Charles Mill Lake Park, which isn't too far away. Your next news at 7, and when it breaks, Jim Michaels on Canton's Morning News with Pam Cook.
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31: 6:43 on your Wednesday morning. A big thank you to Dr. Stan Anderson for sharing all the Memorial Day tips and other tips for us and telling us we're old. If we, you know, we're going to be getting nauseous on amusement park rides. Just happens that way. Thanks, Dr. Stan. Anyway, we've got a lot coming up this morning, much more to talk about. But, of course, we want to start things off right now with a look at sports. And Kenny Broda has it. Kenny.
32: Good Wednesday morning, everybody. This sports report is brought to you by Ortho United. The Cavaliers with one of their worst losses in franchise history last night, blowing a 22-point fourth quarter lead to the Knicks in Game 1 of the Eastern Conference Finals. And they lose in overtime, 115-104. James Harden was a dismal 5 of 16 shooting from the field for only 15 points and had 6 turnovers in the loss. Jalen Brunson, who exploited Harden's defense, led the Knicks with 38 in the comeback win. Game 2 is Thursday night at 8 p.m. here on WHBC from Madison Square Garden in the Big Apple. One other NBA note, the Dallas Mavericks have fired head coach Jason Kidd. The Guardians won their fourth in a row, beating the Tigers in Detroit last night 4-3. Travis Bazzana with two more hits, including his second Major League home run, a two-run shot to pace the offense. Cleveland is now 28-22 on the year and in first place in the AL Central. These same two teams will do it all over again from Motown tonight, 6:40 p.m. first pitch, right here on WHBC. 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
31: Well, things look pretty decent out there right now. Not really seeing any issues out there, but I do want to just advise you of some lane closures on Apple Grove from North Main to near Pittsburgh. They're doing the resurfacing project. You could see some delays in that area. It will be weather dependent, but they want to have this finished by June 5th. So again, lane closures underway. Apple Grove from North Main to the area of Pittsburgh. Be careful there. Otherwise, on the highways, things are looking pretty good. We're not really seeing any delays out there. So let us know if you see any issues. 330-450-1480.
0: 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Now, the 1480 WHBC AccuWeather Forecast.
31: Well, according to AccuWeather, mostly cloudy and cooler today. Temperatures falling into the mid-50s. Partly cloudy tonight, a low of 43. Some sunshine tomorrow, a high of 70. And then Friday, some rain, a high of 64. Right now, 61 degrees on your severe weather station, 1480 WHBC.
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3: An interfaith vigil was held outside that San Diego mosque last night where police say two armed teens were prevented from getting inside by the three victims there. There were over 100 children inside at the time.
31: A former Akron Hoban teacher is going to prison for 8 years for sex crimes involving minor females. Chad Kendall pleading guilty to 6 felony counts of sexual battery. Prosecutors say from 2022 to 2025, Kendall groomed and had relationships with the students who were 16 and 17 years old at the time. His arrest came after two students realized he was doing the same things to both of them, and they then reported it to the school.
3: The Stark County Health Department and Sheriff's Office advising people to stay off the exit landfill property at the south end of Osnaburg Township. Anyone trespassing risks damaging the cap on the landfill and is subject to arrest.
31: A 56-year-old woman from New York died Monday night after stepping out of her car into an uncovered manhole in Midtown Manhattan. She had just parked her Mercedes-Benz SUV on West 52nd Street when she fell about 10 feet into the opening. Investigators believe steam from below may have caused her to go into cardiac arrest.
3: The 8 lakes and parks of the Muskingum Watershed Conservancy District getting the summer camping season rolling this weekend, as they always do, with plenty of things to see and do all weekend.
31: In sports, the Cleveland Cavaliers blew a substantial lead, lost to the Knicks in overtime last night, 115-104. Game 2 is tomorrow night in New York. Tip-off will be at 8 o'clock.

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4: 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Maybe a little bit of rain, but it seems like things are moving pretty smoothly, so we're in good shape there. 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
4: Well, according to AccuWeather, mostly cloudy and cooler today with a thunderstorm possible, temperatures falling into the mid-50s. Partly to mostly cloudy tonight, a low of 43. And then tomorrow, a mixture of sun and clouds and a high around 70. Right now, 62 degrees on your severe weather station, 1480 WHBC. All right, so we've moved away from those high upper 80s and sunshine kind of days to some cooler temperatures and the chance for some thunderstorms. So prepare yourself for that. So how many of you played with a slinky when you were a kid? How many steps did you get it to go down? Like, mine would always stop after like 4 or 5. I don't know what I was doing wrong. But the official world record for the most stairs descended by a slinky is 53. And guess what? It happened this week right here in the good old state of Ohio. So Joe Axel and Christelle Lutzinger of Westerville, Ohio, decided they were going to break the Guinness World Record. They sent their slinky down a flight of stairs at Otterbein.

0: Heinz Stadium. Now, their 5-year-old son, Axel, says he has wanted to get that slinky to go. And he is like a kid that always has to be doing something, wants to do stuff. He's 5 years old. He's pushing his parents to break this record. So, again, they went to Otterbein Stadium in Westerville and sent the colorful slinky. You know, the slinky that's all different colors, not the traditional metal one like I used or you probably used. But anyway, sent it down 53 stairs at the stadium and ended up taking home the world record. Prior to that, it was two guys who had done it. I can't remember where it was, but they sent it down 30 stairs. So they broke the record by 23 stairs. I can't imagine. I don't know how you make it happen. I don't know how you make it happen, but they did it. So get your slinkies out. Take them over to the monument. Okay. Or take them over to Tom Benson or take them to your local high school stadium and see how many steps you can get them to go down. Can you beat 53? That's a challenge. There you go. We are coming up on 5 minutes now before 7. Don't forget, we've got a 330 deal later on this morning. Basil Asian Bistro here in downtown Canton. We'll talk to Tony, the owner. $50 gift certificate for just $25 to Basil. If you love it like I love it, you're grabbing that. You are grabbing that. I feel like they're going to be selling out very, very quickly. All right, that's coming up. 8:40, we'll talk to Tony. 9 o'clock, the deal will go into effect, so stay tuned. Right now, 62 degrees in downtown Canton.
1: 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I'm Stuart Varney, and this is the Fox Business Report.
2: Wall Street will be reacting today to Target's earnings. Analysts believe Target is making some progress with its turnaround plan. Also reporting today, toy maker Hasbro, Lowe's, TJX, parent of TJ Maxx, and Urban Outfitters. But the most anticipated earnings update today is from artificial intelligence chipmaker NVIDIA. David Nicholas is with Nicholas Wealth Management.
3: The street's looking for $79 to $80 billion in revenue, so what we really want to see is, one, they want to beat. We want them to beat strongly, but it really comes down to guidance. I want to hear, what are we expecting going forward? I want to see $90 billion next quarter. So this is really, what is the runway? I'm also watching the Blackwell chip.
2: Also today, the Federal Reserve releases minutes from Jerome Powell's final meeting as chair. That's your Fox Business Report. I'm Jim Coselda. Invested in you.
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16: 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Jim Michaels with news. 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
15: This is WHBC News here at 7 o'clock. Drive time traffic for you this morning. Still looks good. Traffic moving along well. No issues to pass along. We have a closure on Welty Road southwest. This is south of Brewster. And Welty runs off 21 west of 21. They're closing Welty for a couple of days for bridge repairs. AccuWeather's Jason Katarina says mostly cloudy and cooler, a shower or stray thunderstorm, high 66, but temperatures later on falling into the 50s. Tonight, mostly cloudy, chilly, low 43. Tomorrow, sun and clouds, less humid, high 70. Periods of rain Friday and 64. Still some very scattered showers out there. It's got one showing up in Carroll County right now. It's currently 65 at the airport, fog and mist. 62 in downtown Canton at your severe weather station. Good morning. Jim Michaels with WHBC News. 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Canton City Council Monday night unanimously approved the community reinvestment area in Perry Township, where a California-based developer will build a data center if county commissioners go along, and that's anticipated. That's based on the joint economic development agreement between the city and Perry that splits the 2.5% city income tax, 2% going to Canton, the rest to the township.
17: I think the JED is screwed up. We're still going to receive $5 million of income tax generated from that JED to the city of Canton, from all the construction workers that are working on that project.
15: Mayor Bill Shearer says even though many at a recent PACT public hearing were against data centers, they are coming and the city needs to take advantage. A couple of moves by the PUCO to place more of the burden of electricity generation on developers of new data centers. First, they've ordered Ohio Edison parent company First Energy to create a separate rate plan for data centers, and the PUCO prohibiting those centers from joining AEP Ohio's transmission cost recovery pilot program. a former teacher at Archbishop Hoban High School in Akron to do 8 years in prison for sexually abusing two students between 2022 and 2025. 37-year-old Chad Kendall pleaded guilty last month to 6 counts of sexual battery. He must register as a Tier 3 sex offender when he leaves prison. The Summit County prosecutor says the two victims discovered each other, compared notes, and went to school officials. A closer look at motive and the heroic actions of the victims in that mosque mass shooting. Fox's Matt Finn is in San Diego.
18: Two teenagers who police say were radicalized online shot and killed 3 people in an ambush that's being investigated as a hate crime. Police say security guard Amin Abdullah engaged the two suspects in a gun battle, while mosque founder Mansour Kaziha and Nadir Awad, the husband of one of the center's teachers, helped distract them.
15: Police say hateful writings from the suspects found in a vehicle and a mosque full of children inside that event occurred. A 78-year-old woman riding in a golf cart killed in a Wayne County crash Monday evening. Katie Schmucker aboard the cart on Zerker Road near Kidron with her 80-year-old husband Melvin behind the wheel when it was hit by a pickup truck. He suffered serious injuries. The troopers believe the cart was on the wrong side of the road. An environmental concern that the Stark County Health Department and Sheriff's Office do not want to see turn into a major health issue. A release from Sheriff Eric Weisburn indicates people have been trespassing on the property of an orphan landfill in southern Osnaburg Township. ATV tracks and other evidence shows people using the 122-acre now closed exit landfill between Fairhill and Westfall Streets just east of Indian Run Avenue Southeast. There's no trespassing on the landfill property that is capped to prevent leachate from oozing out into the nearby groundwater. Trespassers could damage the cap. The former construction and demolition debris landfill closed in 2002 for non-compliance. The sheriff's office patrolling there, nearby residents asked to call if they see anyone on that property. Mackey weather says clouds, a shower or thunderstorm chance, and falling temperatures right now. At 62 degrees, as is appropriate for summertime weather. Many people will be spending the Memorial Day weekend outside in camping trailers and tents. But if you don't own any camping equipment, the Muskingum Watershed Conservancy District has some other options.
19: We also have cabins available, so everything that you would need in terms of providing some of the comforts of home with, you know, kitchens, bathrooms, showers. We do have rental RVs available at Atwood.
15: And also at Tappan Lake, where there's also the new bicycle pump track, says Adria Bergeron with the district. To remind you, you can book a cabin or campsite 340 days out. So if this weekend it didn't work out, get the calendar out and prepare for some days later in the summer. And setting the stage for November.
20: Primaries on Tuesday night did just that as Ed Gallrine wins the Republican nomination for U.S. House in Kentucky's 4th Congressional District, beating incumbent Thomas Massey. Gallrine said that Massey didn't fully represent the people of Kentucky.
21: Here in this district, President Trump won by nearly 85%. He stood against us, but he liked to just single out President Trump. All that to say, it's a new day. These people deserve better, and I'm going to give it to them.
20: Burt Jones and Rick Jackson have advanced to a runoff in Georgia's Republican primary for governor. The runoff happens June 16th.
15: That's Fox News Radio's Ted Lindner. WHBC News Time, 7:06, 62 degrees in downtown Canton.
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22: Here's your AccuWeather forecast. Today, expect mostly cloudy skies and cooler weather with a slight chance of a thunderstorm. The temperature will reach a high of 66 degrees, then drop to the mid-50s. Tonight will be partly to mostly cloudy and chilly with a low of 43 degrees. Tomorrow will bring comfortable conditions with a mix of sun and clouds reaching a high of 70 degrees. Tomorrow night, the clouds will start to break with a low of 51 degrees. With the AccuWeather forecast, I'm meteorologist Jason Caterina for News Talk 1480 WHBC.
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15: Approval of a data center by City Council in Perry Township means money for Canton. Mayor Bill Scheer says the city will see $5 million in income tax income just in the construction phase. Scheer says we all make use of the services data centers provide, so he says more are coming. Your next news at 7:30, and when it breaks, Jim Michaels on Canton's Morning News with Pam Cook.
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12: All right, here we are at 7-Eleven. 7-Eleven. I just threw the dice across the table. Yeah. On a Wednesday morning, May 20th. It's 62, kind of hanging in right there. We're expected to fall into the mid-50s by later today, so take that jacket with you. Probably a rain jacket, maybe something a little bit warmer than that, possibly. All right. We're just, like I said, I keep talking about just ripping the Band-Aid off, but boy, and we keep having off-the-air discussions about this Cavs-Knicks game last night. 93-71, they were leading with 7.5 minutes left. That's all I'm going to say right now. Coach, you got to call a timeout, man. You got to call a timeout. Anyway, let's have Kenny tell you what happened with the Cavs last night. Mr. Rota?
14: Good Wednesday morning, everybody. This sports report is brought to you by Ortho United. The Cavaliers with one of their worst losses in franchise history last night, blowing a 22-point fourth quarter lead to the Knicks in Game 1 of the Eastern Conference Finals, and they lose in overtime 115-104. James Harden was a dismal 5 of 16 shooting from the field for only 15 points and had 6 turnovers in the loss. Jalen Brunson, who exploited Harden's defense, led the Knicks with 38 in the comeback win. Game 2 is Thursday night at 8 p.m. here on WHBC from Madison Square Garden in the Big Apple. One other NBA note, the Dallas Mavericks have fired head coach Jason Kidd. The Guardians won their fourth in a row, beating the Tigers in Detroit last night 4-3. Travis Bazzana with 2 more hits, including his second major league home run, a 2-run shot to pace the offense. Cleveland is now 28-22 on the year and in first place in the AL Central. These same 2 teams will do it all over again from Motown tonight, 6:40 p.m. first pitch, right here on WHBC. For News Talk 1480 WHBC Sports and Canton's Morning News, I'm Kenny Rota.
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12: All right now it is a pretty decent morning on the roadways. Like I said, not a whole lot happening out there, and certainly that's how we want it to be. 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We'll let you know if anything changes. If you're out and about and you see a problem, please let us know about it. 330-450-1480.
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12: Mostly cloudy and cooler today with a thunderstorm possible. Temperatures falling into the mid-50s. Mostly cloudy tonight, low 43. Tomorrow, a mixture of sun and clouds, a high of 70. And then Friday, some rain and a high of 64. Right now, 62 degrees on your severe weather station, 1480 WHBC.
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10: An interfaith vigil was held outside that San Diego mosque last night where police say 2 armed teens were prevented from getting inside by the 3 victims there. There were over 100 children inside at the time.
12: A former Akron Hoban teacher is going to prison for 8 years for sex crimes involving minor females. Chad Kendall pleading guilty to 6 felony counts of sexual battery. Prosecutors say from 2022 to 2025, Kendall groomed and had relationships with the students who were 16 and 17 years old at the time. His arrest came after 2 students realized he was doing the same things to both of them, and they then reported it to the school.
10: The Stark County Health Department and Sheriff's Office advising people to stay off the exit landfill property at the south end of Ostenburg Township. Anyone trespassing risks damaging the cap on the landfill and is subject to arrest.
12: A 56-year-old woman from New York died Monday night after stepping out of her car into an uncovered manhole in Midtown Manhattan. She had just parked her Mercedes-Benz SUV on West 52nd Street when she fell about 10 feet into the opening. Investigators believe steam from below may have caused her to go into cardiac arrest.
10: The 8 lakes and parks of the Muskingum Watershed Conservancy District getting the summer camping season rolling this weekend, as they always do, with plenty of things to see and do all weekend.
12: In sports, the Cleveland Cavaliers blew a substantial lead, lost to the Knicks in overtime last night, 115-104. Game 2 is tomorrow night in New York. Tip-off will be at 8 o'clock. Guardians beat Detroit 4-3 last night. They'll play again tonight, 6:40. 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

0: 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Cha-cha, hefty stroll.
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0: Hefty slider bag. Seal it with a slide. One more time now, y'all. Come on.
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3: All right, right now, if you are heading out on the roadways, you should be in pretty good shape. I'm looking at 77, 62, 30, 21. It's all moving along this morning. So that is very good news. Again, a pretty busy area of Apple Grove is having some lane closures right now. Apple Grove from Main Street to near Pittsburgh, because they're doing the resurfacing project. That could slow you down. They hope to have it done by June 5th. So just be aware of that. May want to take an alternate route. Give us a call on the traffic tip line if you see a problem. 330-450-1480.
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3: 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We will have mostly cloudy skies today. It's going to be cooler. Temperatures falling into the mid 50s, partly to mostly cloudy and chilly tonight, a low of 43. Tomorrow should be kind of nice with some sun and clouds mixed and a high around 70. And then as we head into Friday, some rain in 64. Saturday could see some showers and a high around 70. Right now, 61 degrees on your severe weather station, 1480 WHBC. 22 after 7 on your Wednesday morning. And again, coming up later on this morning at 8:40, Tony from Basil Asian Bistro in downtown Canton will be joining us to talk about that wonderful restaurant. And then coming up at 9 o'clock, it's 330 Deals. You can get a $50 gift certificate for just $25. And

0: head to Basil. That'll be a yummy proposition for you. So, again, make sure you stay tuned for that and then jump on that deal coming up. So, did you ever think that Google could be doing way more than it's supposed to? Yeah, it can kind of be a little bit scary, but now they've decided to, Google is going to overhaul its search box. They say this is going to be the biggest change for them in 25 years. At yesterday's Google conference, the company explained search results will now more closely resemble, you got it, AI chats. Gone will be the experience of running a search and simply getting a list of websites. That's a good thing, because that was really kind of a pain. But the intelligent search box will now allow you to ask follow-up questions and also narrow down the responses. Very interesting. Very interesting. I think that's cool. And probably, you know, Google will do this and then many other search engines will follow suit as well. A New Jersey man went a little bit too far in trying to pull off a heist in Walmart. Anthony Rhodes set off fireworks inside the Walmart near his home to distract the store employees from him stealing $10,000 worth of jewelry. My question is, what Walmart has $10,000 worth of jewelry? I'm sorry. Anyway, yeah, the fireworks exploded inside the store. The state fire marshal says he caused about $10 million in damage to the store and its items. Local officers showed up to his home in New Jersey to arrest him last week. And they say, yeah, guess what, bud? You did some really bad things.
1: Did you say $10 million
0: in damage?
1: In damage. With the fireworks.
0: To the building and the items in the building. Caught fire. Yeah. Kind of crazy. So $10,000 worth of jewelry was what he was after. And look how it all turned out. They say the police identified him because he was wearing a Jefferson University baseball shirt at the time of the theft, and it was caught on video. So there you have it. Not very smart. Not very smart at all. He thought he was smart. You know he thought he was smart. 25 minutes after 7 on your Wednesday, and coming up, as I said, we're going to talk all about what's happening as far as Basil Azen Bistro in downtown Canton. Tell you all about that. Plus, we're going to be chatting with Dan Chapinar from Chapinar's Quick Keys about a scam that's going on. That's coming up as well. All right, right now we have 62 degrees in downtown Canton.
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3: I'm Liz Klayman, and this is the Fox Business Report.
4: Home improvement chain Lowe's says its start to the year was solid. CEO Marvin Ellison says this spring Lowe's was seeing demand picking up for its professional business, appliances, online shopping, and home services. Lowe's earnings and revenue topped estimates, though the stock is lower this morning. Barron says upbeat earnings failed to cut through the gloom in the housing sector. People are still eating and ordering from Cava, the Mediterranean casual dining chain. Its business increased in the recent quarter. Traffic picked up. CEO Brett Schulman says diners are looking for affordable options. Its profit was lower than a year ago, but Cava says that was because of a tax issue. Crude oil prices have moderated. Interest rates on treasuries have eased on renewed optimism about the Mideast conflict. That's your Fox Business Report. I'm Jenny Coselda. Invested in you.
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15: And this is WHBC News at 7:30 drive time traffic this morning. Actually, only a slowdown I'm seeing is with that Route 30 project in the Minerva area. They're working on that all the way through to the county line. So a little bit of slow in there, but that means freeways in the area are in pretty good shape. AccuWeather's Jason Katerina says mostly cloudy and cooler, a shower or a stray thunderstorm today. The high 66, but temperatures falling into the 50s. Ended up at 86 for the high yesterday. Tonight, mostly cloudy and chilly, low 43. Tomorrow, sun and clouds, less humid, the high 70. Periods of rain Friday and 64. Currently, we're at 62 at your severe weather station. A shower in the Millersburg area. There's a lot of rain in the Columbus area and much of western Ohio this morning. Good morning. Jim Michaels with WHBC News. It is the unofficial start of summer this Memorial Day weekend and the first big camping weekend of the year. If you figured that Atwood, Leesville, and Tappan Lake parks are already booked for the weekend, the Muskingum Watershed Conservancy District reminds you there are five other lakes with campgrounds that may still have availability.
16: Explore an opportunity to visit another campground that we have that you maybe have never visited before. They have all experienced some level of renovations and upgrades at all of the facilities.
15: And Director of Marketing and Communications Adria Bergeron with the district says Charles Mill Lake Park just off I-71 and Route 30 near Mansfield has a new campground with lakeside sites that many campers haven't even discovered yet. There's also new pickleball courts at Atwood. Now, if saving gasoline is your weekend goal, the 50-plus Canton City Parks and the 29 Stark Parks Trails and Parks, a short drive away, if even that. Weekend events in Stark Parks include a night ride on the Towpath Trail Saturday evening at dark, starting at Ernie's Bike Shop in Massillon. The Stark County Health Department, the Sheriff's Office have jointly issued a safety notice about a landfill in Osnaburg Township. They want people to stay away from the 122-acre exit landfill between Fairhill and Westfall Street Southeast, just east of Indian Run Avenue at the southern end of Osnaburg Township. It's a capped landfill, meaning the demolition debris below is protected from rainwater, according to the health department. ATV tracks and other actions by people using that property could damage the cap, causing leachate to migrate into nearby soil, groundwater, and wells. Sheriff's office asks that you call their non-emergency number if you see anyone on the property. Trespassers, they say, will be arrested. Prison time for the former Archbishop Hoban teacher accused of having a sexual relationship with two students ages 16 and 17. 37-year-old Chad Kendall of Akron to serve 8 years in prison after pleading earlier to sexual battery charges. The crimes involved the students occurring between 2022 and 2025. Summit County Prosecutor Elliot Kolkovich praising them for their courage in coming forward and stopping Kendall from any further such activity. Iran warning the United States that restarting military action could trigger a wider war. Fox News Radio's Jonathan Savage is at the foreign desk this morning.
11: President Trump's latest threat to resume strikes on Iran has been met with a defiant response from the Islamic Revolutionary Guard Corps. In a statement, the IRGC says the U.S. and Israel have failed to learn from strategic defeats, adding that the war could be extended beyond the region and bring you to ruin in places you could not imagine.
15: Still, a ceasefire holds, and the president believes a deal with Iran could come very quickly, in his words. Backy weather says turning cooler with rain chances, and we're at 62 degrees currently. Some thunderstorms last evening. Just one report to the Weather Service, though, a fallen tree in Summit County. A Trump-endorsed candidate, a winner in Kentucky's primary, Ed Gallrein, defeats a familiar name, especially to the president.
17: Kentucky Congressman Thomas Massie is one of the latest Trump critics to fall. Massie has been a thorn in the president's side. He has repeatedly criticized and voted against parts of Trump's agenda. Despite his loss last night, Massie indicates he has no regrets occasionally breaking with the president.
18: If you always vote with the president, if the legislative branch always votes with the president, we do have a king.
17: Also in Kentucky, Congressman Andy Barr won the GOP Senate primary. He was backed by President Trump and is seen as the heavy favorite to replace outgoing Senator Mitch McConnell.
15: Barr to face off against Democratic nominee Charles Booker in November. Canton City Council has given its okay for the Perry Township Data Center project on Faircrest Street Southwest as required by the JED agreement between the two. But Mayor Bill Shearer says data center operators are knocking on Canton's door, too.
19: Data centers are coming, and it's going to be up to, I believe it needs to be in our terms, not theirs.
15: Shearer says even though he still wants the JED agreement with Perry Township changed, the city will get $5 million in income tax revenue during the construction of the building, assuming county commissioners sign on. And after doing a great job in an interim role, she gets the permanent appointment. Board of Directors of YWCA Canton has named Janelle Lee as its CEO. Board Chair Latrice Varola says Lee in her interim role has strengthened the WISE programs, deepened community partnerships, and positioned the organization for long-term growth. WHBC News Time 7:36, 62 degrees in downtown Canton.
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20: Here's your AccuWeather forecast. Today, expect mostly cloudy skies and cooler weather with a slight chance of a thunderstorm. The temperature will reach a high of 66 degrees, then drop to the mid-50s. Tonight will be partly to mostly cloudy and chilly with a low of 43 degrees. Tomorrow will bring comfortable conditions with a mix of sun and clouds reaching a high of 70 degrees. Tomorrow night, the clouds will start to break with a low of 51 degrees. With the AccuWeather forecast, I'm meteorologist Jason Caterina for News Talk 1480 WHBC.
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15: The 8th Lakes and Parks of the Muskingum Watershed Conservancy District all set to welcome back hundreds of campers this weekend as the outdoor fun season begins this Memorial Day weekend. District says you may find sites still available, especially with a new campground at Charles Mill Lake Park, and that really is not too far away. 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
6: Happening in Ohio. Our state ranks among the top 10 in the nation for reported cases. We must do better. And as governor, Vivek Ramaswamy will protect Ohioans and deliver justice for victims.
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6: Vivek Ramaswamy for governor.
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10: All right, a story that we broke yesterday morning, and it's on our website. You can take a look at it for all the information and details. But Hall of Fame Village announcing its partnership on who would be managing and operating the water park that's expected to open in spring of next year. Pretty good stuff there. And the company has a large portfolio, the Wolf Lodge portfolio, part of it. But if you want to check out the story, you can do that at WHBC.com. That's good news. We're seeing a lot of progress over there. Now we have an idea of who's going to be taking care of it and really putting on the show, for sure. All right, no show put on by the Cavs last night. It was more the Knicks, I'll tell you that. Let's have Kenny Rota explain. Kenny?
11: Good Wednesday morning, everybody. This sports report is brought to you by Ortho United. The Cavaliers with one of their worst losses in franchise history last night, blowing a 22-point fourth quarter lead to the Knicks in Game 1 of the Eastern Conference Finals, and they lose in overtime 115-104. James Harden was a dismal 5 of 16 shooting from the field for only 15 points and had 6 turnovers in the loss. Jalen Brunson, who exploited Harden's defense, led the Knicks with 38 in the comeback win. Game 2 is Thursday night at 8 p.m. here on WHBC from Madison Square Garden in the Big Apple. One other NBA note, the Dallas Mavericks have fired head coach Jason Kidd. The Guardians won their fourth in a row, beating the Tigers in Detroit last night 4-3. Travis Bazzana with 2 more hits, including his second major league home run, a 2-run shot to pace the offense. Cleveland is now 28-22 on the year and in first place in the AL Central. These same two teams will do it all over again from Motown tonight, 6:40 p.m. first pitch, right here on WHBC. For News Talk 1480 WHBC Sports and Canton's Morning News, I'm Kenny Rota.
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10: All right. It is a pretty decent morning on the roadways for us. We're keeping an eye on things. 77, 62, 30, and 21 all moving along this morning. So we'll let you know if anything changes. You let us know if you see problems. 330-450-1480.
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10: Mostly cloudy and cooler today with a high of 66, but falling to the mid-50s. Partly to mostly cloudy tonight, a low of 43. Really, some sun and clouds mixed tomorrow, high 70. And then on Friday, some rain and a high of 64. Right now, 62 degrees on your Severe Weather Station, 1480 WHBC.
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14: An interfaith vigil was held outside that San Diego mosque last night where police say two armed teens were prevented from getting inside by the three victims there. There were over 100 children inside at the time.
10: A former Akron Hoban teacher is going to prison for 8 years for sex crimes involving minor females. Chad Kendall pleading guilty to 6 felony counts of sexual battery. Prosecutors say from 2022 to 2025, Kendall groomed and had relationships with the students who were 16 and 17 years old at the time. His arrest came after 2 students realized he was doing the same things to both of them, and they then reported it to the school.
14: The Stark County Health Department and Sheriff's Office advising people to stay off the exit landfill property at the south end of Osnaburg Township. Anyone trespassing risks damaging the cap on the landfill and is subject to arrest.
10: A 56-year-old woman from New York died Monday night after stepping out of her car into an uncovered manhole in Midtown Manhattan. She had just parked her Mercedes-Benz SUV on West 52nd Street when she fell about 10 feet into the opening. Investigators believe steam from below may have caused her to go into cardiac arrest.
14: The 8 lakes and parks of the Muskingum Watershed Conservancy District getting the summer camping season rolling this weekend, as they always do, with plenty of things to see and do all weekend.
10: In sports, the Cleveland Cavaliers blew a substantial lead, lost to the Knicks in overtime last night, 115-104. Game 2 is tomorrow night in New York. Tip-off will be at 8 o'clock. Guardians beat Detroit 4-3 last night. They'll play again tonight, 6:40. 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
8: All right, it does look pretty decent out there. I'm not seeing any delays for you. 77, 62, 30, 21, looking pretty good throughout Canton and the Stark County area. Of course, we always like to keep an eye on things throughout the morning hours just to make sure things are moving smoothly. I am noticing a little bit of a slowdown on 77 northbound up around East Turkey Foot Lake Road. Be careful in that area just a little bit, not anything that's causing you to have to stop, but it is heavier amounts of traffic. Also, Apple Grove, between North Main and Pittsburgh, they're doing the paving work there. So some lanes are closed, and it's definitely going to take you longer to get through that area. Maybe you want to go a different way, but they hope to have that all wrapped up by June 5th. So keep that in mind. Give us a call on the traffic tip line if you see a problem. 330-450-1480.
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8: And according to AccuWeather, mostly cloudy and cooler today with a thunderstorm. Temperatures falling into the middle 50s. Mostly cloudy tonight, a low of 43. Tomorrow, some sun and clouds mixed and a high of 70. And then on Friday, some rain with a high around 64. Right now, 62 degrees on your severe weather station, 1480 WHBC. All right, coming up here in the 8 o'clock hour at 8:20, we'll chat with John Decker, our senior White House correspondent for Gray Television, get an update from John on all things happening in Washington. And then at 8:40, we're going to have a quick check with the owner of Basil Asian Bistro in downtown Canton. Tony Lai will be with us, and we'll talk about Basil because that's our 330 deal today. Coming up at 9 o'clock this morning, you'll be able to get a $50 gift certificate to Basil for just $25. And then we will have, at 8:45, we're going to talk to Dan Chapinar of Quick Keys, Chapinar Quick Keys, because there's a bit of a scam going on around Stark County. He wants to bring you up to date on that and ways to make sure you avoid it. So we'll do that here. All of that is coming up in the 8 o'clock hour. So there's a Billy Joel biopic in the works, okay? And it's called Billy and Me. And I did see some video on the possibility of it happening, but it's being told by the from the perspective of the guy who discovered him and then managed his early career up to his breakout hit, Piano Man. So I don't know what the relationship is with Billy Joel and this guy, but yeah, that's happening. But it's an unauthorized biopic. Billy does not want it to happen. His representative issued a statement saying the people behind the movie don't have the rights to his life, and they won't.

0: get the rights to his music either. It's kind of hard to make a biopic if you don't have the rights to the music. I mean, think about it. So he says, the manager says that Billy is not authorized or supported this project in any capacity, and any attempt to move forward without it would be both legally and professionally misguided. So that's where that's standing right now. Billy Joel kind of putting his foot down, saying, yeah, that's not going to happen. All right, we are coming up on the 8 o'clock hour. Like I said, it's going to be a busy one. We hope that you'll stay tuned for that, and we'll have more in sports. And, of course, first off, Jim Michaels will have more in news for you. Right now, 62 degrees in downtown Canton.
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2: I'm Liz Klayman, and this is the Fox Business Report.
3: Home improvement chain Lowe's says its start to the year was solid. CEO Marvin Ellison says this spring Lowe's was seeing demand picking up for its professional business, appliances, online shopping, and home services. Lowe's earnings and revenue topped estimates, though the stock is lower this morning. Barron says upbeat earnings failed to cut through the gloom in the housing sector. People are still eating and ordering from Cava, the Mediterranean casual dining chain. Its business increased in the recent quarter. Traffic picked up. CEO Brett Schulman says diners are looking for affordable options. Its profit was lower than a year ago, but Cava says that was because of a tax issue. Crude oil prices have moderated. Interest rates on treasuries have eased on renewed optimism about the Mideast conflict. That's your Fox Business Report. I'm Jenny Coselda. Invested in you.
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17: This is WHBC News here, 8 o'clock drive time traffic for you this morning. Yeah, some slowdowns, maybe a lot of it volume related. Not sure, maybe there was an accident, northbound 77 at Massillon Road. But in any case, northbound on 77, watch for the slow after the airport exit. Then approaching the central interchange, both north and south, you're seeing it slow. Westbound, bottom of the Kenmore leg there, westbound on 76. There is an accident in there somewhere, and don't think it's off to the side just yet, producing a bit of a backup there. AccuWeather's Jason Catarina says mostly cloudy and cooler today, a shower or a stray thunderstorm. The high 66, but temperatures falling into the 50s eventually. Tonight, mostly cloudy, chilly, low 43. Tomorrow, sun and clouds, less humid, the high 70, periods of rain Friday, and 64. Currently, a couple of scattered showers around right now, and it's now 65 at the airport, 62 in downtown Canton. It's your severe weather station. Good morning. Jim Michaels with WHBC News. 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Canton City Council Monday night unanimously approved the community reinvestment area in Perry Township, where a California-based developer will build a data center if county commissioners go along. That's anticipated. It's based on the joint economic development agreement between the city and Perry that splits the 2.5% income tax, with 2% going to Canton and the rest of the township.
10: I think the JET is screwed up. We're still going to receive $5 million of income tax generated from that JET to the city of Canton, from all the construction workers that are working on that project.
17: Mayor Bill Shearer says even though many in a recent packed public hearing in the city were against data centers, he says they are coming and the city needs to take advantage where it's likely and good for the city. A couple of moves by the PUCO to place more of the burden of electricity generation on developers of new data centers. First, they've ordered Ohio Edison parent company First Energy to create a separate rate plan for data centers. And they're prohibiting those centers from joining AEP Ohio's transmission cost recovery pilot program. A former teacher at Archbishop Hoban High School in Akron to do 8 years in prison for sexually abusing two students between 2022 and 2025. 37-year-old Chad Kendall pleading guilty last month to six counts of sexual battery. He must register as a Tier 3 sex offender when he leaves prison. The Summit County prosecutor says the two victims discovered each other, compared notes, and went to school officials. A closer look at motive and the heroic actions of the victims in that mosque mass shooting. Here's Fox's Matt Finn in San Diego.
11: Two teenagers who police say were radicalized online shot and killed three people in an ambush that's being investigated as a hate crime. Police say security guard Amin Abdullah engaged the two suspects in a gun battle, while mosque founder Mansour Kaziha and Nadir Awad, the husband of one of the center's teachers, helped distract them.
17: Police say hateful writings from the suspects were found in a vehicle. Those three victims prevented the teens from getting inside, where there were over 100 children. A 78-year-old woman riding in a golf cart killed in a Wayne County crash Monday evening, Katie Schmuckert, aboard the cart on Zerker Road near Kidron, with her 80-year-old husband Melvin behind the wheel when it was hit by a pickup truck. He suffered serious injuries. Troopers believe the golf cart was going the wrong way on the roadway. An environmental concern that the Stark County Health Department and Sheriff's Office do not want to see turn into a major health issue. A release from the sheriff, Eric Weisburn, indicates people have been trespassing on the property of an orphan landfill in southern Osnaburg Township. ATV tracks and other evidence shows people using the 122-acre, now-closed exit landfill between Fairhill and Westfall Street southeast, just east of Indian Run Avenue. There's no trespassing on the landfill property that is capped to prevent leachate from oozing out into the nearby groundwater. Trespassers could damage the cap. The former construction and demolition debris landfill was closed in 2002 for non-compliance. Sheriff's office patrolling there now. Nearby residents asked to call if they see anyone on that property. AccuWeather says clouds, a shower or thunderstorm chance, and then falling temperatures. Got 62 right now, as is appropriate for summertime weather. Many people will be spending the Memorial Day weekend outside in camping trailers and tents. But if you don't own any camping equipment, the Muskingum Watershed Conservancy District has other options.
19: 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We do have rental RVs available at Atwood.
17: And also at Tappan Lake, where there's also the new bicycle pump track, says Adria Bergeron with the district. She reminds you, you can book a cabin or campsite 340 days in advance. So if this weekend didn't work out, get the calendar out and, she says, plan for some days later in the summer. More at WHBC.com. And a win for President Trump in Kentucky.
20: The Republican he backed to oust the GOP congressman he doesn't like won. Ed Galrine defeated Thomas Massie.
21: It was a David versus Goliath. I was the underdog. I want to thank the president. I want to thank the conservative Republicans from this district.
20: And Galrine beat Massie by almost 10 points in the most expensive House primary race ever, with about $33 million spent. And Galrine will be the favorite in November in a strongly Republican district. The president's also backing a GOP challenger in Texas next week, wanting Ken Paxton to defeat Senator John Cornyn.
17: Fox News Radio's Dave Anthony. WHBC News Time, 8:06, 62 degrees in downtown Canton.
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23: Here's your AccuWeather forecast. Today, expect mostly cloudy skies and cooler weather with a slight chance of a thunderstorm. The temperature will reach a high of 66 degrees, then drop to the mid-50s. Tonight will be partly to mostly cloudy and chilly with a low of 43 degrees. Tomorrow will bring comfortable conditions with a mix of sun and clouds reaching a high of 70 degrees. Tomorrow night, the clouds will start to break with a low of 51 degrees. With the AccuWeather forecast, I'm meteorologist Jason Caterina for News Talk 1480 WHBC.
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17: Approval of a data center by City Council in Perry Township means money for Canton. Mayor Bill Shearer says the city will see $5 million in income tax revenue just in the construction phase out on Faircrest Street Southwest. Shearer says we all make use of the services data centers provide, so he says more are coming. And drive time traffic in the slowdown northbound 77. It is a result of what's happening there. 77 and Massillon Road, the slowdown. Watch for that right after the airport exit. Your next news at 8:30, and when it breaks, Jim Michaels on Canton's Morning News with Pam Cook.
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3: All right, 11 minutes after 8, it's Wednesday, and 62 degrees, pretty gloomy looking out there. It's going to get chilly as the temperature falls, so just take that jacket, kind of prepare yourself for that a little bit. Busy hour coming up. Coming up in about 10 minutes, we'll chat with John Decker. From Washington, D.C., and get his take on the results of the primaries yesterday and much more. Also, coming up at 8:40, we're going to talk to Tony Lai from Basil Asian Bistro. That's our 3-3-0 deal today. And then a few minutes after that, we're going to have a conversation with Dan Chapinar from Chapinar's Quick Keys about a scam that's happening around Stark County. So we'll tell you about that as well. Right now, though, we need to find out what's happening in the world of sports. We all know, well, sort of, about what happened last night. Here's Kenny Rota.
4: Good Wednesday morning, everybody. This sports report is brought to you by Ortho United. The Cavaliers with one of their worst losses in franchise history last night, blowing a 22-point fourth-quarter lead to the Knicks in Game 1 of the Eastern Conference Finals, and they lose in overtime 115-104. James Harden was a dismal 5 of 16 shooting from the field for only 15 points and had 6 turnovers in the loss. Jalen Brunson, who exploited Harden's defense, led the Knicks with 38 in the comeback win. Game 2 is Thursday night at 8 p.m. here on WHBC from Madison Square Garden in the Big Apple. One other NBA note, the Dallas Mavericks have fired head coach Jason Kidd. The Guardians won their fourth in a row, beating the Tigers in Detroit last night 4-3. Travis Bazzana with 2 more hits, including his second major league home run, a 2-run shot to pace the offense. Cleveland is now 28-22 on the year and in first place in the AL Central. These same two teams will do it all over again from Motown tonight, 6:40 p.m. first pitch, right here on WHBC. For News Talk 1480 WHBC Sports and Canton's Morning News, I'm Kenny Rota.
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3: All right, if you're heading out this morning, for the most part, things seem to be moving along. 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But otherwise, things seem to be moving along just fine. Give us a call on the traffic tip line if you see a problem. 330-450-1480.
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3: Well, according to AccuWeather, mostly cloudy and cooler today with a stray thunderstorm possible. Temperatures falling into the mid-50s. Tonight, partly to mostly cloudy and chilly, low 43. Tomorrow should be pretty nice with a mixture of sun and clouds and a high around 70. Right now, 62 degrees on your severe weather station, 1480 WHBC.
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7: An interfaith vigil was held outside that San Diego mosque last night where police say two armed teens were prevented from getting inside by the three victims there. There were over 100 children inside at the time.
3: A former Akron Hoban teacher is going to prison for 8 years for sex crimes involving minor females. Chad Kendall pleading guilty to 6 felony counts of sexual battery. Prosecutors say from 2022 to 2025, Kendall groomed and had relationships with the students who were 16 and 17 years old at the time. His arrest came after 2 students realized he was doing the same things to both of them, and they then reported it to the school.
7: The Stark County Health Department and Sheriff's Office advising people to stay off the exit landfill property at the south end of Austinburg Township. Anyone trespassing risks damaging the cap on the landfill and is subject to arrest.
3: A 56-year-old woman from New York died Monday night after stepping out of her car into an uncovered manhole in Midtown Manhattan. She had just parked her Mercedes-Benz SUV on West 52nd Street when she fell about 10 feet into the opening. Investigators believe steam from below may have caused her to go into cardiac arrest.
7: The eight lakes and parks of the Muskingum Watershed Conservancy District getting the summer camping season rolling this weekend, as they always do, with plenty of things to see and do all weekend.
3: In sports, the Cleveland Cavaliers blew a substantial lead, lost to the Knicks in overtime last night, 115-104. Game two is tomorrow night in New York. Tip-off will be at 8 o'clock. Guardians beat Detroit 4-3 last night. They'll play again tonight, 6:40. 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
3: All right now things are looking pretty decent out there, as we mentioned. A little bit of a slow go as you head north, but north of the airport, but that seems to be cleared away right now. Not seeing any delays there. Also, just a reminder, that busy portion of Apple Grove from North Main to around Pittsburgh, they're doing a paving project for next couple of weeks, so you may want to take an alternate route there because you could see some delays. Give us a call on the traffic tip line if you see a problem. 330-450-1480.
2: 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The 1480 WHBC AccuWeather Forecast.
3: Well, according to AccuWeather, mostly cloudy and cooler with a stray thunderstorm possible today. Temperatures falling into the mid-50s tonight, partly to mostly cloudy and chilly, low 43. Tomorrow, we have some very comfortable conditions on the way with some sunshine, high 70. Traffic and weather brought to you by Bob and Pete's Floors for Happy Feet. Right now, we have 63 degrees in downtown Canton. All right, time for us to head to our WHBC Newsline right now. Bring in our senior White House correspondent for Gray Television, Mr. John Decker. Good morning, John.
17: Hey, good morning, Pam. I hope you're doing well today.
3: Yep, doing well. How about yourself?
17: I'm doing well. Sorry about your Cleveland Cavaliers. really tough loss.
3: Oh, my gosh. Awful.
17: And I'm watching a lot of ESPN today. You know, they're not saying good things about the Cavs. You know, I think it's one game. You know, you got to put it behind
3: you. Yeah, right.
17: We know what they're capable of. That we saw that during the Pistons series. So they have to make it a series. They can't, you know, just think that that's going to happen for the remainder of the series, what happened in game one.
3: And the coach has to call a timeout at some point.
17: He does. You know, that's the thing that ESPN was talking about. 18-1 run, four timeouts, and you don't call one. A lot of second guessing in terms of why didn't you call a timeout to essentially stop the momentum that the Knicks had during that fourth quarter.
3: Yeah. Everybody's just kind of, we're frustrated today, but you know, like you say, it's a process. It's why they play
17: it's
3: seven
17: a process.
3: Games.
17: Remember, it's game one.
3: Yeah.
17: Remember, it's, you know, on the Knicks home court, and you know, you got to put it behind you because there's game two, and you can still steal home court advantage if you win game two.
3: That's right. That's right. All right, so there were a lot of folks who stole seats yesterday with the help of President Trump in primaries, right?
17: Well, you're right. The president, you know, continuing, I guess you can call it his revenge tour, the president getting his way. The person that he endorsed to take on Congressman Thomas Massie won in that Republican primary in Kentucky yesterday. So Thomas Massie, this is his final term in the U.S. Congress. The president has had a number of victories as of late, you know, in terms of the people that he endorses winning their primaries. We saw that with Bill Cassidy's attempt to win his primary, the president's choice that he would like to be the next U.S. senator from Louisiana, made it to the runoff, Julia Letlow, and Cassidy finished in third. We're going to see whether or not the president has an impact as it relates to weighing in on these primaries next Tuesday. That's when Texas will have its primary. The president yesterday endorsing Texas Attorney General Ken Paxton over incumbent Republican Senator John Cornyn. A lot of people were surprised by that. We'll see if that has an impact as it relates to next week's primary.
3: Yeah, that'll be very interesting to watch for sure. So what about the Iran conflict? What's happening now? What's the latest there?
17: Well, the latest there is that the president clearly giving diplomacy a chance. Yesterday, as you know, your former senator, the vice president, J.D. Vance, in the White House briefing room. And I asked the vice president two questions. But on Iran, I asked the vice president whether it's his sense, because he's met with the Iranians. He met with the Iranians for 22 hours straight in Islamabad, Pakistan, whether it's the vice president's sense that Iran is just essentially stringing the U.S. along. And the vice president gave a very thoughtful answer. He didn't say yes. He didn't say no. He said, we'll just have to wait and see related to this latest effort at diplomacy.
3: Well, anything on the agenda for today or the rest of the week?
17: Yeah, for today, the president is hitting the road. Where is he going to be? He's going to be up in Groton, Connecticut. That's where the U.S. Coast Guard Academy is located. And the president will deliver the commencement address at the Coast Guard Academy today. So that will happen around 11 o'clock Eastern time today.
3: All right, sir. Well, you stay busy, and we'll chat with you again on Friday.
17: I look forward to it. Have a great day, Pam. Bye-bye.
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20: Shoppers are returning to Target. Earnings and revenue topped expectations. It just reported its strongest sales gain in years, an increase of 5.6% for the recent quarter. Target has been improving its product assortment, its customer service, and its store layouts. Target raised expectations for the year, and the stock's up more than 1%. Target does temper its upbeat report by saying the balance of the year does contain uncertainty for consumers. Biopharma company Bristol-Myers Squibb says more than 30,000 of its employees will now have access to Anthropic's artificial intelligence tool, Claude. It'll be available for research, clinical development, and corporate functions. Crude oil prices and interest rates have eased slightly today. That's your Fox Business Report. I'm Ginny Cosola. 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
8: It's WHBC News here at 8:30, drive time traffic this morning. Any slowdowns earlier, like northbound on 77, all out of the way up in the Akron area, looking pretty good. Just some local closures, portion of Beverly Avenue Northeast and Plain Township closed today. Also a portion of Welty Road Southwest, south of Brewster, just off 21 closed. That's closed for a couple of days for bridge repairs. AccuWeather's Jason Katarina says mostly cloudy, cooler, a shower or stray thunderstorm, high 66 today, but then later on temperatures fall into the 50s. Tonight mostly cloudy and chilly, low 43. Tomorrow sun and clouds, less humid, the high 70, periods of rain Friday and 64. Radar getting a little busier, and showers in Stark, Tuscarawas, and also in Carroll and Wayne counties. Looking at 63 degrees at your severe weather station. Good morning. Jim Michaels with WHBC News. 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It's the official start of summer this Memorial Day weekend, first big camping weekend of the year. And if you figure that Atwood, Leesville, and Tappan Lake parks are already booked for the weekend, the Muskingum Watershed Conservancy District reminds you there are five other lakes with campgrounds that may still have availability.
9: Explore an opportunity to visit another campground that we have that you maybe have never visited before. They have all experienced some level of renovations and upgrades at all of the facilities.
8: And Director of Marketing and Communications, Adria Bergeron, with the district, says Charles Mill Lake Park, just off I-71 and Route 30 near Mansfield, is a new campground there. Lakeside campsites that many campers haven't even discovered yet. There are also new pickleball courts at Atwood. Not more at WHBC.com. But if saving gasoline is your weekend goal, there are, of course, the 50-plus Canton City parks, the 29 state park trails and parks a short drive away. Weekend events in Stark Parks include a night ride on the Towpath Trail Saturday evening at dark, starting at Ernie's Bike Shop in Massillon. The Stark County Health Department and the Sheriff's Office have jointly issued a safety notice about a landfill in Osnaburg Township. They want people to stay away from the 122-acre exit landfill between Fairhill and Westfall Street Southeast, just east of Indian Run Avenue at the southern end of Osnaburg Township. It's a capped landfill, meaning the demolition debris below is protected from rainwater, according to the health department. ATV tracks and other actions by people using that property could damage the cap, causing leachate to migrate into nearby soil, groundwater, and wells. The sheriff's office asks that you call their non-emergency number if you see anyone on the property. Trespassers will be arrested. Got more on that at WHBC.com. Prison time now for the former Archbishop Hoban High School teacher accused of having a sexual relationship with two students ages 16 and 17. 37-year-old Chad Kendall of Akron to serve 8 years in prison after pleading earlier to sexual battery charges. The crimes involving the students occurred between 2022 and 2025. Summit County Prosecutor Elliot Kolkovich praised them for their courage in coming forward and stopping Kendall from any further such activity. Iran warned the United States that restarting political action could trigger a wider war. Fox News Radio's Jonathan Savage is at the foreign desk.
4: President Trump's latest threat to resume strikes on Iran has been met with a defiant response from the Islamic Revolutionary Guard Corps. In a statement, the IRGC says the US and Israel have failed to learn from strategic defeats, adding that the war could be extended beyond the region and bring you to ruin in places you could not imagine.
8: Still, a ceasefire holds, and the president believes a deal with Iran could come very quickly, in his words. Mackey Weather says turning cooler, rain chances today. Right now, 63 degrees and some rain around. Some thunderstorms last evening, just one damage report out of Summit County given to the National Weather Service, a tree down. A President Trump-endorsed candidate is a winner in Kentucky's primary. Ed Gallrein defeats a familiar name, especially to the president.
5: Kentucky Congressman Thomas Massie is one of the latest Trump critics to fall. Massie has been a thorn in the president's side. He has repeatedly criticized and voted against parts of Trump's agenda. Despite his loss last night, Massie indicates he has no regrets occasionally breaking with the president.
10: If you always vote with the president, if the legislative branch always votes with the president, we do have a king.
5: Also in Kentucky, Congressman Andy Barr won the GOP Senate primary. He was backed by President Trump and is seen as the heavy favorite to replace outgoing Senator Mitch McConnell.
8: And Barr to face off against Democratic nominee Charles Booker in November. Kansas City Council's given its okay for the Perry Township Data Center project on Faircrest Street Southwest as required by the JET agreement between the two. But Mayor Bill Shearer says data center operators are knocking on Canton's door, too.
11: Data centers are coming, and it's going to be up to, I believe it needs to be on our terms, not theirs.
8: Shearer saying even though he still wants the JET agreement with Perry Township changed, the city will get $5 million in income tax revenue during the construction of the building, assuming county commissioners sign on to this deal. After doing a great job in an interim role, she gets the permanent appointment. The board of directors of YWCA Canton has named Janelle Lee as its CEO. The board chair, Latrice Farola, says Lee in her interim role has strengthened the WISE programs, deepened community partnerships, and positioned the organization for long-term growth. WHBC News Time is 8:36, got 63 degrees in downtown Canton.
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12: Here's your AccuWeather forecast. Today, expect mostly cloudy skies and cooler weather with a slight chance of a thunderstorm. The temperature will reach a high of 66 degrees, then drop to the mid-50s. Tonight will be partly to mostly cloudy and chilly with a low of 43 degrees. Tomorrow will bring comfortable conditions with a mix of sun and clouds reaching a high of 70 degrees. Tomorrow night, the clouds will start to break with a low of 51 degrees. With the AccuWeather forecast, I'm meteorologist Jason Caterina for News Talk 1480 WHBC.
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8: The 8 lakes and parks of the Muskingum Watershed Conservancy District all set to welcome back hundreds of campers this weekend as the outdoor fun season begins. And the district says you may still find sites available, especially with a new campground now at Charles Mill Lake Park. That's not really too far away. 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
5: All right, it is a Wednesday, and that means it is a 330 deal day. And boy, we've got a great one for you today. Coming up at 9 o'clock this morning, you'll be able to get a $50 gift certificate for just $25 to Basil Asian Bistro in downtown Canton. And we have the owner, Tony Lai, in studio with us. How are you, sir?
6: Great.
5: So glad to have you here. First of all, he walks in with two pans of warm food. What did you bring
6: us? I brought you guys some crab rangoons.
5: Yes. Love it. He's laughing at me because I'm like, so what's the favorite thing that people come in for?
6: Well, everyone does love the crab rangoons. We got such a big eclectic menu, but pad thai is a really popular dish. General Tso's chicken is a guilty pleasure of mine. And we were just talking about the Thai curries that I know you love so much.
5: Yeah, and also the eggplant is one of the big ones for me. As an appetizer, the asparagus. He's laughing because he's like, okay, you're naming something off every part of the menu. That is one thing. You guys have a giant menu. There's something for everyone.
6: Yeah, absolutely. 100%. There's something for everyone. Between the stir fries and sushi as well. We can't forget that
5: either. And a beautiful bar there as well, right on Market Avenue North in downtown Canton, next to the Palace Theater.
6: Uh-huh.
5: So how long have you been doing this? Talk a little bit about your experience in the restaurant business.
6: Oh, I was born and raised in the business. Mom and Dad had restaurants locally, and I went to school, and I should have stayed in school, but I realized it wasn't for me. Mm-hmm. So I got back in the business. So Basil's been there for 13 going on to 14 years now.
5: Wow, that's amazing. Yeah. You also have a location in Worcester, too,
6: yeah,
5: right?
6: One in downtown Worcester, yes.
5: Yeah, my gosh. So if somebody's listening right now and they've not been to Basil, tell them why they should come.
6: Oh, just come for the atmosphere, the great food, the good vibes, and just a nice evening in downtown Canton.
5: Yeah, it's a fun, comfortable place. There is nothing that I've tried that I didn't like.
6: Oh, thank you,
5: Pete. Yeah, it's awesome. It's awesome. All right, so here's the deal, folks. All you have to do is give a call. Go to 330deals.com straight up at 9 o'clock, and you'll get a $50 gift certificate for just $25, and it is Basil Asian Bistro. Tony, thank you so much for coming in.
6: Oh, thanks for having me.
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5: All right, as promised, I told you earlier this morning we were going to have a nice conversation with Dan Chapinar from Chapinar's Quick Keys, because there's a scam out there he wants to tell us all about and how to avoid it. He's on our WHBC news line right now. Hi, Dan. How are you?
15: I'm doing well. How are you this morning?
5: Doing great, doing great. So fill us in a little bit about what you're witnessing in your business and this scam in Starr County.
15: We've noticed it here in about the last month, and it's really gotten bad in the last couple of weeks. And I realize, you know, locksmith is not a top priority of people's minds, but you don't want to pay $400 to open up your car. So we've heard horror stories. I had a lady last week, $440 to open up her car. They charge $115 to not do any damage. Had another lady that was trying to get into her house. It was, they told her $95 and got out there, it was $350. So they're using an online referral service, that's how they're getting business. Through that, if you search for a locksmith on Google or any search engine, go down past the ads to the actual businesses, or if you get one of the ad links, scroll all the way down and make sure that at the bottom there's going to be a disclaimer. This is a referral service, so this is not even a legitimate Ohio company, and they're just really taking advantage of people.
5: Yeah, and when you're in that kind of a situation, trying to get into your car, your house, or whatever it might be, you're pretty desperate, you know.
15: And it's, you know, it's not something you're thinking about, or I'm planning on this, and they're quoting one price and then upcharging three or four times. I've got an invoice from another locksmith that sent me to make keys for a car, $950. We had one on Sunday that the fella called us, and they had a guy out. He couldn't make the key, left. The security light was on his car. They had quoted him $480. We went out for $230 and finished the job. So,

0: legitimate web page, but it is just a referral service. So if you hear locksmiths now, run. And probably the best thing is just put a legitimate locksmith's number in your phone, whether that's us or another. There's other good locksmiths here in Canton that you know, are legitimate businesses and treat people right. But just be very, very wary on who you're dealing with. Because they will take advantage of you.
1: Yeah, and the many times that I've spoken with you, I've always felt like putting your number in my phone, just, you know, because when you need it, you need it. And to have a good quick reference, it's good.
0: It's not something you think about right. on a daily basis when you're talking about a locksmith. You don't expect to lose your car keys or, you know, or other things that we provide. But our phone number is 855-CHIP-KEY, 855-244-7539. We've been in business for 50 years. My dad started the business in 1976, so we're celebrating our 50th anniversary this year. And we do not treat people like that. Our customers are our lifeblood. And these guys are just out to get the quick cash. And I have a feeling that we'll move into the area and do as much damage as they can and move on. But right now, we're getting probably a call a day at least. And that's people that are just calling us at random, and we're hearing about it. So we don't know how many people are actually being affected.
1: All right. Well, lots of good information. And we appreciate you coming on today, Dan. Thank you so much.
0: Hey, have a great day.
2: When it comes to your well water,
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1: All right, don't forget, coming up in 7 minutes at 9 o'clock, you'll be able to get that $50 gift certificate to Basil's Asian Bistro for just $25 at 330deals.com. Make sure you check that out. We have another wonderful guest in studio with us this morning. Paul Bex is the co-chair of the 2026 Northeast Ohio Heart Walk, also president of Welty Construction. Welcome, sir.
11: Hi, Pam. Thanks for having me.
1: Yeah, good to see you. So I want to talk a little bit about the Heart Walk and getting everybody prepared and involved in that. But before we do that, let's talk a little bit about you and how you got involved, why you found this to be important.
11: Yeah, absolutely. You know, I lead a construction business that does a lot of great work in Stark County. And, you know, heart health is so important to us, really just safety in general. And the men and women that are on our job sites is so important to us. But, you know, I heard a stat a few years ago that 1 in 25 people on a construction site have a diagnosed heart condition. And, you know, that makes sense because

0: You know, we would hear on all these job sites that cardiac incidents happen all the time on construction sites. And in fact, it's over 10,000 a year happen, you know, heart attacks, cardiac incidents on job sites. And, you know, the thing that makes that a positive outcome is having somebody right next to them that's able to administer CPR. And, yeah, you know, the stats are, if you get CPR right away after you've had a heart attack, it doubles or triples the chances of you surviving that heart attack. And so for me, I said, how do we get people aware of that and educated on CPR so that if somebody has a cardiac incident, they have that person to give them care right away. Or if I or one of my family members needs it, there's somebody there that's able to give it. And that's what the Heart Walk's about, is raising awareness for CPR and heart health and getting people trained to be a nation of lifesavers.
1: Because obviously it's not just on construction sites. You have to imagine it's at every business, right?
0: Every job site. And, you know, the stats are that I think 20% of cardiac arrests happen on, you know, in an office setting or in a workplace, yeah, which is a lot.
1: It is a lot. Yeah. And so, folks, if you're sitting there, think right now, would you know what to do if your coworker went into cardiac arrest? Would you know what to do? Probably not, I would imagine.
0: Yeah. And you know, the thing is, even if you think about it, I was CPR trained and I wouldn't feel ready, but you know what? I would know what to do and get going there. And, you know, that's what the Heart Walk is about. So, you know, June 6th, we're going to be at 717 Credit Union Park in Akron. People from Stark and Summit County, we're going to be joining together to really train people, you know, the millions of people that get trained by the American Heart Association every year on CPR, to walk and, you know, educate people on that CPR and celebrate these stories of people that did save lives, you know, through CPR. And, you know, if you want to participate, and I would encourage everybody to, I hope you do, Pam.
1: Yes.
0: Yeah, June 6th, go to heart.org/NEO walk, and everything you need to know about how to participate in the Heart Walk is right there for you.
1: And that makes it pretty simple. And let's see, I have a little connection with Mother Nature, so we'll we'll put the word in.
0: Yes,
1: to try to
0: do.
1: Get that June
0: please
1: 6th
0: do.
1: Date to be good to go. But again, I think it's such a wonderful cause. And, you know, when you're talking about taking care of people you work with, that's important.
0: Yeah. And you know, I think, look, the message is we can be a nation of lifesavers. If we're all trained on CPR, you never know where you're going to be, whether you're on one of Welty's job sites, you know, whether you're here in the radio station, whether you're at home, if somebody has a cardiac incident, you're going to want to have that knowledge. And that's really what the American Heart Association is about. And that's what we're trying to get people, you know, aware of. So whether you're an individual, you can join the Heart Walk. If you are at a company or if you're a part of a labor union, a lot of those companies and labor unions are signed up and they have teams. So just ask around and you can walk with us on June 6th.
1: I got to tell you a story. This is when I was 12 years old, no kidding, 12 years old at Sears, mm-hmm, shopping with my mom. And there was a man and his wife, and she said, okay, honey, I'm going to go somewhere. And she left the store. The man, a little bit after that, I'm shopping with my mom, he collapses of a heart attack.
0: Yeah.
1: And there was no one that knew what to do.
0: Yeah,
1: I was like 12 years old. And I was just, I will never forget that no one was there to help him right away.
0: And that's, you know, the fact is, if there had been somebody there, you know, maybe somebody that attended a Heart Walk and got educated,
1: mm-hmm,
0: it doesn't take long.
1: Or the employee, the cashier, you know, yeah, absolutely.
0: It's so critical. I mean, it would have doubled or tripled that person's chances of surviving. And, you know, I have men and women that work for us that have, we're all CPR trained and have administered CPR to people on our job sites that have had, you know, unrelated to the work they're doing, they came in that morning with a condition and, you know, had a heart attack, and as a result, their lives were saved. It's just, it's so impactful. It's such an easy thing that we can do, and that's why I'm here. That's why we're talking about heart health and the Heart Walk on June 6th.
1: All right, so give us the website again where they go.
0: It is heart.org/NEO walk. That's the Northeast Ohio Walk, and that is Stark and Summit counties coming together to talk about CPR education, awareness, and heart health.
1: All right, on June 6th, mark your calendar for that. Paul, thank you so much for coming
0: in. Thank you, Pam. It's been a pleasure.
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4: This is WHBC News. Good morning. I'm Pam Cook. Canton City Council Monday night unanimously approved the community reinvestment area in Perry Township, where a California-based developer will build a data center if county commissioners go along with it as anticipated. It's based on the joint economic development agreement between the city and Perry that splits the 2.5% income tax, with 2% going to Canton, the rest to the township.
5: I think the JED is screwed up. We're still going to receive $5 million of income tax generated from that JED to the city of Canton, from all the construction workers that are working on that project.
4: Mayor Bill Scheer says even though many at a recent PAC public hearing were against data centers, they are coming, and the city needs to take advantage. A couple of moves by the PUCO to place more of the burden of electricity generation on developers of new data centers. First, they've ordered Ohio Edison parent company First Energy to create a separate rate plan for data centers, and they're prohibiting those centers from joining AEP Ohio's transmission cost recovery pilot program. A former teacher at Archbishop Hoban High School in Akron will do 8 years in prison for sexually abusing two students between 2022 and 2025. 37-year-old Chad Kendall pleading guilty last month to 6 counts of sexual battery. He must register as a Tier 3 sex offender when he leaves prison. The Summit County prosecutor says the two victims discovered each other, compared notes, and then went to school officials. A 78-year-old woman riding in a golf cart was killed in a Wayne County crash on Monday night. Katie Shucker was aboard the cart on Zerker Road near Kidron when her 80-year-old husband, Melvin, behind the wheel, was hit by a pickup truck. He suffered serious injuries. Troopers believe the golf cart was on the wrong side of the road. As is appropriate for summertime weather, many people will be spending the Memorial Day weekend outside in camping trailers and tents. But if you don't own any camping equipment, the Muskingum Watershed Conservancy District has some other options.
6: We also have cabins available. So everything that you would need in terms of providing some of the comforts of home with, you know, kitchens, bathrooms, showers, we do have rental RVs available at Atwood.
4: Also at Tappan Lake, where there's a new bicycle pump track that Adria Bergeron says, with the district reminding you that you can book a cabin or campsite 340 days in advance. So if this weekend didn't work out, get the calendar out and plan for some days later in the summer. You can find out more details at our website, WHBC.com. 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
7: Here's your AccuWeather forecast. Today will be mostly cloudy and cooler with a stray thunderstorm possible. Expect a high of 66 degrees, but temperatures will fall into the middle 50s later on. Tonight will be partly to mostly cloudy and chilly with a low of 43. Tomorrow will be comfortable with a mix of sun and clouds, reaching a high of 70. Tomorrow night, clouds will break with a low of 51. By Friday, expect periods of rain with a high of 64. With the AccuWeather forecast, I'm meteorologist Jason Caterina for News Talk 1480 WHBC.
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4: Welcome to Spotlight on this Wednesday morning, and today we're going to be talking about Zohr and Fort Lawrence, and we've got a lot to get to this morning. We're live on Facebook, also on our YouTube channel, so you can check us out there. And in studio with us right now is Tracy Britton, site manager for Fort Lawrence, correct?
18: That is correct.
4: Wait, we're missing your microphone there. Hold on.
18: She's on two.
4: Okay. There we go. I think we got you now.
18: No, we're good.
4: That is correct. That's it. That is correct. All right. So, well, before we get started on all the fun things that are going to be going on, and welcome. This is your first visit with us.
18: Thank you.
4: Tell me a little bit about yourself and, you know, how you got into this business, so to speak.
18: I just have always loved history. Growing up, you know, history has always been my favorite subject. I married somebody who also loves history. We have three boys who will tell everybody that they never went on a vacation unless there was a fort or a cannon involved. So we are just big history buffs. So. And this position came open, and I thought, what a great opportunity to kind of do what I love, but also something that I'm pretty good at with organizing and event planning. So
4: yeah. And how long have you been with Fort Lawrence?
18: I worked for Fort Lawrence and Zohr previously as an office manager.
4: Okay.
18: But I just came back as the site manager in February.
4: Okay. So, and it's funny you say that because my

0: Dad was the same way. Our vacations were always like that, you know, always had to have some historical significance to them. So, which is fun. That's always, that's a great way to do stuff. It's a great way to do stuff. So we bring you here today because we know there are a lot of things coming up to talk about. First, let's talk about some of the stuff that's happening.
1: Sure. Mm-hmm. This weekend on Friday, we have our Revolutionary War School Day. It's open to public, private, homeschooled students. It's a great opportunity for the kids to come out and learn about colonial life as well as the Revolution. We have the members of the Brigade of the American Revolution there as well. Mm-hmm. So they'll be doing some stations as far as, you know, musket drills, artillery drills. Just, you know, a lot of different spinning, weaving, whatever, you know, things that they would have done back then. So the kids get an opportunity to see how all that plays out. So,
0: Do you feel like that? Do you get a good reaction from the kids when they?
1: Most of them, yes, especially when they do musket firing or something like that. That's always the biggest hit. So, yeah, the kids seem to really enjoy it. And like I said, it's a learning tool, things that they don't get to do present day because we, you know.
0: Right.
1: So, yeah.
0: And you're in, it's better than being in a classroom.
1: Absolutely.
0: Honestly, right? My niece is a homeschooler, so she's taken her kids there before, but her youngest is in elementary school and he's gone. And he just couldn't wait to come and tell me all about it. And I laugh about it. He says, I almost passed out. And that always kind of cracked me up.
1: Yes.
0: But I thought, boy, he'll never forget it, right?
1: No, absolutely. They remember it forever. So
0: yeah.
1: I had a guest in the museum the other day, and she's walking around looking, and she said, I haven't been here since fourth grade. You know, she was so excited to be back. So
0: yeah, that's awesome. Yeah. You know, take the family. And so is there a cost for students?
1: There is. It's $7 for students. There's one adult free with each group.
0: Okay.
1: And then any additional adult would also be $7.
0: Okay. And that's nothing in this day and age,
1: exactly,
0: right?
1: Exactly. Yeah.
0: Really, absolutely nothing. All right. So, I know that you guys, the reenactment, that's not coming up just yet, but let's talk a little bit about that.
1: It will actually be Saturday, Sunday.
0: Oh, okay. Saturday, Sunday.
1: It used to always be in July,
0: right?
1: But we moved it back to May.
0: Gotcha.
1: So it is going to be Saturday, Sunday
0: this year.
1: Okay.
0: So
1: we'll have our Rev War School Day on Friday, and then the reenactment will be Saturday, Sunday.
0: Okay. So what happens during the reenactment?
1: They will, again, do the drills. We will have the artillery drills, the musket drills, demonstrations. Again, there'll be cooking demonstrations. We will have the surgeons there to talk about medicine during the Revolutionary War time. They will do a mock skirmish both days, Saturday and Sunday. So that will be going on.
0: So that's like a little battle, sort of?
1: Yes, like a little battle.
0: Okay.
1: And we will have British soldiers there. So they have the British soldiers as well as the Americans. So, and the cost of that would be $10 for 12 and up.
0: Okay.
1: Under 12 is free. The museum will be open, obviously, both days, and you can tour the grounds and, you know, just kind of walk around and meet the soldiers and learn a little bit more. So
0: yeah, that's pretty cool. And there are people, for those who don't know, there are people who do the reenactments all the time. It's what they do, right?
1: Yes, exactly. So, and I love that Fort Lawrence is getting a little bit of attention this year with some of the stuff that's going on, because I'm amazed at people who don't realize that Fort Lawrence is there.
0: Right.
1: That we are actually a connection to the American Revolution.
0: Yeah.
1: So it's nice to see, you know, people coming out, and I like when they tell me I've never been here, or, you know, so.
0: And it's not hard to get to from Canton. You go south on 77, get off at the Bolivar exit.
1: Mm-hmm.
0: If you want to go to Zora, you go left. But if you want to go to Fort Lawrence, you go right, correct?
1: Yes.
0: And that's an easy trip.
1: Yes.
0: I think there's something for everybody in these events, too. I mean, there's food and things like that, right?
1: Yep, we will have food vendors there. So
0: all kinds of good things. And get into the demonstrations and, you know, the skirmish. I still think, do they do those periodically throughout the day?
1: They just have usually one big one.
0: Okay.
1: Yeah,
0: one big skirmish.
1: One big skirmish that they do usually in the afternoon.
0: Okay.
1: So,
0: okay. Yeah. And this is rain or shine?
1: Rain or shine.
0: Yep.
1: Hopefully shine. But
0: That's right. And so it ends up being Memorial Day weekend, which probably will be beneficial to you guys.
1: Yeah, we're going to see. Like, I think this is the first year we've done it on Memorial Day weekend. As I said, we used
0: just
1: to always do it
0: way,
1: in July.
0: Yeah.
1: Yeah. Just kind of the way they put it on the calendar. And yeah, we're going to see what happens, that, you know. a lot of people do travel for Memorial Day, so we're hoping they're coming to the area.
0: Yeah.
1: So that would be a nice...
0: And something for them to do while they're here. Yeah. Maybe over at the, you know, Everett Atwood, if you're camping out over there or whatever.
1: Yeah, yeah.
0: Just a short little jaunt across 212, right?
1: Exactly. 20 minutes away. Yeah. So, yeah.
0: That's very easy. So talk about Fort Lawrence in general. You know, maybe give the little bit of the history for folks.
1: Sure. Fort Lawrence was built in 1778. The plan was that Fort Lawrence was going to be a staging ground for an attack on Fort Detroit. That never happened because, you know, obviously rations were low. Things were scarce. They had a siege at the fort during that short time frame. So then they just kind of canceled Fort Detroit and they went back to Fort Pitt. So it was there a total of about 9 months is how long it was occupied.
0: Okay.
1: So.
0: And that. But that's still, think about that, that history that's involved with that. That's pretty awesome.
1: Yeah.
0: That's pretty awesome for people to learn. And I think you're right. There's probably a lot of folks that don't really even have any idea. So.
1: Yeah.
0: All right. We're going to take our first break, and we'll be back talking more about Fort Lawrence, also Azor Village, and things that are happening there as well. It is Spotlight here on 1480 WHBC.
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8: And welcome back to Spotlight here on WHBC. Pam Cook with you this morning. Remember, live on Facebook, live on our YouTube channel as well. And we're talking Fort Lawrence with the site manager, Tracy Britton. And, you know, we've talked off the air about presidents. We want to mention the connection of presidents to Fort Lawrence.
9: Absolutely. We have 3 presidents who had ties to Fort Lawrence. First was Zachary Taylor. His father was a major at Fort Lawrence. Then was, of course, Abraham Lincoln, my absolute favorite, whose grandfather, also named Abraham, was at Fort Lawrence. And lastly was William McKinley, whose great-grandfather served at Fort Lawrence.
8: Okay.
9: So, three presidential ties there.
8: So when we go to Fort Lawrence, what are we going to see? You know, we're going to pull in. What are we going to see when we get there?
9: Well, they have been doing a lot of work on the Tomb of the Unknown Patriot. So that is the first thing that will catch your eye when you pull in. They've installed new memorial benches. They've put in a new memorial plaque dedicated to the soldiers there. Planted new shrubbery. It's all been revamped. It looks amazing. So that will be your first vision when you pull into the park. And then, of course, you can come back and go through the museum. There's a lot of artifacts, a lot of information about Fort Lawrence and its story there.
8: Yeah. And so, people, that, like we said, people really probably may not even realize that it's there.
9: A lot of people miss it. So,
8: was there an archaeological dig there?
9: There has been ongoing archaeology now. So they're still working on it. They've actually kind of been off for the season, but they're starting back up next week.
8: Okay.
9: And then they will have public archaeology days. So watch our Facebook and our website to get those dates so the public can come in and actually participate in some of the work. So.
8: And what are they looking for?
9: Anything that, you know, it's amazing. Like when they were digging a hole for the flagpole and, or the mailbox, might've been the mailbox, but anyway, found an arrowhead when they were digging. So, you know, just the little things that you can, and for people like me who love history, it's very exciting. No matter what it is, it's very exciting.
8: Yeah, because you look at that and realize, okay, this is something.
9: Yes.
8: You know, from not today. And that's very cool.
9: Yeah.
8: That's very, very cool. So they're putting flags. You were saying they were going to be placing flags.
9: They are going to be placing 3 flags around the Tomb of the Unknown Patriot. They will be for the, of course, the U.S. flag, and then we'll have the flags for the units that were represented there, the 8th Pennsylvania, the 13th Virginia. Okay. So those flags will be going in tomorrow.
8: And so the unknown patriot, explain that a little bit.
9: So there was a massacre there that happened, and obviously, you know, they didn't take the time to write down, okay, this is so-and-so. Yeah, because they had to bury them quickly. So when they did the excavation and they pulled out the bodies, they were able to identify some of them, but some they were not. And so much like the Tomb of the Unknown Soldier in Washington, D.C., we have the Tomb of the Unknown Patriot.
8: Okay. And again, I want to say to folks, because I looked at the time of the events on Saturday and Sunday, thinking it was the date, but it's not. So what's the time for the reenactment on this weekend?
9: Okay, so Saturday will be 10 a.m. to 5 p.m., and then Sunday will be 10 a.m. to 4 p.m.
8: And again, we'll mention that it is something that will happen, rain or shine.
9: Yes.
8: Is there any order of events? Is there, the way things work?
9: I do have a schedule. Like, they sent me over a schedule that we're going to put into our program. We just got it yesterday. So we're working on it. But, yeah, there is a schedule of events that we'll put on our Facebook, on our website, so that people can kind of see what time.
8: Different things will be happening, like the skirmish.
9: Yes, the skirmish.
8: That's going to be pretty awesome.
9: Yeah.
8: And, as people come there, I mean, what's your hope for people, when they come to see Fort Lawrence?
9: I want them to come and learn a little bit about history. So my husband and I live in the area, and we always talk about how it is hallowed ground. I mean, American soldiers lost their lives there fighting for our freedoms. And I want people to go away with that, just come sit at the tomb, reflect on things, because it's just amazing to me that it's right here in our backyard and so many people don't come or don't know it's there. Mm-hmm. So that's my hope, is that they come, they see, and then they come back. Realize what a piece of history it is. It's amazing.
8: Bring a visitor, bring some kids.
9: Absolutely.
8: I always like the fact that, and same thing happens with Zora Village, but with you guys too, it's that kids can learn about things in a totally different way,
9: Yes. And just doing the little demonstrations they do. For example, we had a group in Zora yesterday, and they did the yoke and buckets down at the dairy, and there was a little boy came into the store, and that was his favorite part. He told us all about it, he loved it. So, would have never experienced it had he not, come out. So,
8: yeah. And you can read about it in a book all you want, but actually coming to see it.
9: So you do. He kept saying, I don't think I could have done it, back then. I don't think I could have done it for as long as they did.
8: Living in that way.
9: Exactly.
8: Yeah. That's pretty amazing. See, and that's, if you have grandkids, or kids, and you feel like, you want to do something fun and interesting, but slip that learning thing in there.
9: Exactly. Yeah. Don't mention that part to them, but
8: that's right. So again, that's the reenactment, which will be this weekend. And then the school day is 9 a.m. to 2 p.m.
9: On Friday.
8: Mm-hmm. Okay. And do you have to pre-register for that?
9: You can pre-register, but we will sell tickets at the door as well.
8: Okay. All right. So if you are a homeschooler, or maybe the kids are, home on Friday and you want to take them down there, I think that's a really awesome thing to do. The Revolutionary War history, and certainly $7. $7.
9: Yeah.
8: That's, like I said, you can't even see a movie for $7.
9: No. Not anymore.
8: Yeah. And how long do you, when people come down there and they walk around and do the thing, usually how long does it usually...
9: Depending on the kids, some of the kids are really interested in one specific thing and they'll spend a lot of time there.
8: Mm-hmm.
9: But the stations are open the whole 5 hours.
8: Okay.
9: So, a couple of hours they can get through everything. But again, some of the kids really enjoy one particular part of it. And I think it's important that they learn all they can while they're interested in it. So,
8: If you take your kids down there, if you're a mom or a dad, do you have somebody there that helps them?
9: Yes. Yes. So we will have tour guides there. And then each state, there'll of course be a map of everything that's going on, and they can just kind of follow the map. But at each station, there'll be a person there to talk about, for example, Spies of the Revolution, just something interesting that a lot of kids do enjoy decoding messages. And so that's one of our stations. And, of course, the BAR will be there with all of their demonstrations. And so it's a wonderful event for kids.
8: Yeah, great experience for sure.
9: And for some adults. Some adults really enjoy it too. So.
8: All right. So again, give the website for folks if they want to go find some more information.
9: It's FortLawrenceMuseum.org. org. Thank you. I always want to say .com, and I know that's not right. But yeah, FortLawrenceMuseum.org.
8: All right, very good.
9: And we're also on Facebook, Fort Lawrence Museum.
8: Okay, that's easy to find, too, Fort Lawrence Museum. And again, you just head down 77, get off at the Bolivar exit, make a right, and you'll get to Fort Lawrence very simply.
9: Yeah, we have to make a left at the stop sign. So you'll go right, left, and
8: there
9: it is.
8: Are.
9: Yeah.
8: Very good. And I think there are signs, aren't there?
9: There are signs, yes.
8: So you're in good shape. All right. We will take our break for the news and be back. We'll talk more about Fort Lawrence and all the events going on there on Spotlight on 1480 WHBC.
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12: Shoppers are returning to Target. Earnings and revenue topped expectations. It just reported its strongest sales gain in years, an increase of 5.6% for the recent quarter. Target has been improving its product assortment, its customer service, and its store layouts. Target raised expectations for the year, and the stock's up more than 1%. Target does temper its upbeat report by saying the balance of the year does contain uncertainty for consumers. Biopharma company Bristol Myers Squibb says more than 30,000 of its employees will now have access to Anthropic's artificial intelligence tool, Claude. It'll be available for research, clinical development, and corporate functions. Crude oil prices and interest rates have eased slightly today. That's your Fox Business Report. I'm Jeannie Coselda, invested in you.
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2: From the News Talk 1480 WHBC newsroom, state lawmakers may force local municipalities to follow state law when it comes to tobacco regulations. They're considering a bill that would prevent local governments from regulating those products in any way that conflicts with the new state law. A prior state law against those regulations would have invalidated rules in Columbus, including a ban on flavored tobacco products and compliance checks to make sure stores don't sell to people under 21. The American Lung Association gives Ohio an F in tobacco use prevention. An American surgeon with ties to Northeast Ohio who contracted Ebola while working at a missionary hospital in the Democratic Republic of Congo was flown to Germany for treatment yesterday in serious condition. Dr. Peter Stafford was barely able to stand when he was escorted to the medical evacuation aircraft. His wife and four young children remain in Congo under monitoring. He and his wife attended Ohio State School of Medicine, and his wife's family lives near Cleveland. In sports, the Cleveland Cavaliers blew a substantial lead. They ended up losing to the Knicks in overtime last night, 115-104. Game two is tomorrow night in New York. Tip-off is at 8 o'clock. Guardians beat Detroit 4-3. They'll play again tonight, and you'll hear the game right here on 1480 WHBC. I'm Pam Cook.
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20: Here's your AccuWeather forecast. Today, expect mostly cloudy skies and cooler weather with a slight chance of a thunderstorm. The temperature will reach a high of 66 degrees, then drop to the mid-50s. Tonight will be partly to mostly cloudy and chilly with a low of 43 degrees. Tomorrow will bring comfortable conditions with a mix of sun and clouds reaching a high of 70 degrees. Tomorrow night, the clouds will start to break with a low of 51 degrees. With the AccuWeather forecast, I'm meteorologist Jason Caterina for News Talk 1480 WHBC.
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2: All right, this is Spotlight here on 1480 WHBC. Pam Cook with you on this Wednesday. And again, we are talking Fort Lawrence, and we have the site manager with us, Tracy Britton, and we've been just kind of discussing all of the different things that happen at Fort Lawrence. Just a short drive down 77 to the Bolivar exit, very easy to find and very enjoyable, especially if you have kids or grandkids. And we'll go over some of the things that are happening this weekend, but talk about some of the other programs and things that people can keep an eye out for.
9: Sure, coming up. Yep. In June, we're going to have our Towpath Trail, which will be an opportunity for people to walk the trail from either Fort Lawrence to Zor or Zor to Fort Lawrence. Along the trail, we'll have some history stations set up to teach people about the canal and what, you know, all the background on the canal, the history of the area, and then when the canal went through.
2: How long is that?
9: It's about 3 miles.
2: Okay. Oh, that's not bad. That's great.
9: It's an easy walk. Easy walk. So, and very, very beautiful. You know, the scenery is beautiful. So, in June, I mentioned the Tomb of the Unknown Patriot. They've been doing a lot of work to it. So in June, we're going to have a rededication ceremony for it, which will be similar to the dedication ceremony they had in the 70s. So that will be coming up. August, you know what? Wait, I got to slip this one in. In July 31st will be the SAR ceremony, which is the changing of the guard.
2: And SAR is?
9: The Sons of the American Revolution. And they do this ceremony. It's very similar to the changing of the guard in Washington, D.C. So it's just, it's so interesting to sit and watch how it is performed, and very surreal. As you sit there, just to reflect on the history of what they're doing. So, yeah, that'll be July 31st. August 1st and 2nd, we're going to do a timeline of the American soldier. So we're going to just discuss soldiers starting with the Revolutionary War and then moving up as far as we can. Currently, we're up to Korea, Vietnam. We have a couple of guys going to come out for that. So, you know, just we thought it would be neat to see how our soldiers' lives have changed over the years.
8: Yeah.
9: So that'll be August 1st and 2nd. October 2nd will be our archaeology school day. It's very similar to our Revolutionary War school day, but all, you know, the stations will obviously be based on the archaeology of the fort and just archaeology in general. So again, you know, open to homeschool groups, school groups, private schools, anybody that wants to come out.
8: Yeah,
9: for
8: that's pretty awesome.
9: Yeah.
8: For to get kids involved in something like that. That is certainly something they wouldn't learn, you know,
9: in the classroom.
8: In the classroom.
9: Yeah.
8: Right.
9: Yeah.
8: Right.
9: So we have a mock archaeology dig there that we often use it for our field trips, but we always have it open for archaeology day so they can, you know, kind of see what the archaeologists would do. And it's nice to have on site right now the archaeologist who is actually doing archaeology at the site. So that's very beneficial.
8: That's good. That's a very good thing for sure. So talk about how you decide, like, how do you choose all of these things? Like, you know, what goes into that process?
9: You know, it's kind of some of the things we repeat, obviously, from year to year.
8: Yeah.
9: But some of them we just kind of, as we sit and have brainstorming sessions about things that we might have seen at a, you know, event we went to, and we thought would be nice to kind of work that into our history and our timeline somehow, you know, of our events. So, yeah, it's just a lot of brainstorming goes into our planning. So,
8: yeah, and then you have to reach out, right? I mean, obviously, you find these people.
9: Yeah, you're trying to find somebody. For example, somebody just gave me a name for my soldier timeline, and that man is so knowledgeable, and he has given me so many other options. Well, you could call this person or this person, you know. So, yeah, it's a lot of connections. You know, the connections that you make play a big role in your events. So
8: now, do you want volunteers? Do you need volunteers?
9: We always need volunteers. Thank you. Yes, we always need volunteers. So we actually have a link on our website to, you know, if you're interested in volunteering, you can always just stop by the museum. You can click on the link, give us a call, an email. But yeah, we're always looking for volunteers. And even if you don't know a lot about history, you know, we'll kind of teach you things that, you know, you can do, you know, until you learn the history of the site. So yeah, it's nice to have, you know, we've gotten two new volunteers just this year. You know, somebody retired and just wanted something to do a day or two a week.
8: Yeah.
9: So yeah. And you don't have to commit to anything long term. You know, it's not a big commitment.
8: Right.
9: It's, you know, at your convenience when you can come in and help out. So
8: What are your normal hours?
9: We are open in May. We're open just on weekends, Saturday, Sunday.
8: Okay.
9: 10 to 4, I'm sorry, 11 to 4 on Saturday. I'm thinking of that reenactment. 11 to 4 on Saturday and 12 to 4 on Sundays.
8: Okay.
9: And then moving into June through September, we're open Wednesday through Saturday, 11 to 4 and 12 to 4 on Sundays.
8: Okay.
9: So,
8: People can make, you know, make plans to head on down there and really, you know, take the tour and look around.
9: Yes,
8: and can really learn things. Correct me if I'm wrong, because I don't know this for sure, so I'm just asking. Any membership things or anything that people
9: can
8: do?
9: There is a membership. It's connected with our ZOR.
8: With ZOR, okay.
9: Yeah, so it's just an add-on to our ZOR membership.
8: Oh, okay.
9: So, yeah.
8: Okay. Yeah, because I know I have talked to Tammy about that, you know, in the memberships for ZOR. So you can get that. Get it all in one fell swoop.
9: Yes.
8: That's a lot of history within those 3 miles, right?
9: A lot of history. So, yeah.
8: That's exciting stuff. So, if you had to pick, like, your favorite thing besides Abraham Lincoln.
9: Abraham Lincoln, that's it, right?
8: you know, as you have worked there and been there and lived through this, and, you know, what kind of things, what would you say would be one of your favorite things?
9: One of my favorites. You know, I really like the archaeology stuff that comes up. Like, Archaeology Day is a fun, fun day because it's neat to see, you know, kids trying to put together items that they find, you know, and put it together to make something, you know. So it's I love the archaeology of it. Of course, I love the history, too. So,
8: right.
9: You know, but yeah, just kind of the events are my most favorite part of any site. So I love taking part in the events and just seeing the people come in and learn and just enjoy what they're doing. So
8: and the reaction to it, I would imagine, has to be pretty fun.
9: It is.
8: Yeah, that's awesome. Because I think about the arc. If it were me, I would. That's probably what I would say too. Just because, you know, to discover something.
9: Yes.
8: In the process of doing that, it has to be. just amazing. Yes. An amazing feel.
9: It is.
8: For everybody. Yeah. All right. We're going to take our final break. And when we come back, we'll talk to you more about what's going to be happening this weekend at Fort Laurens and recap all of the great information that we have shared. And again, this is Spotlight right here on 1480 WHBC.
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0: that the kids mm-hmm. can do while they're there. You can tour the museum. You can tour the grounds. There will be musket demonstrations, music demonstrations from the Brigade of the American Revolution. So that's exciting. The cost is $7 per student. One adult is free per group, and then any additional adult is also $7.
1: And it's also, we talk about, you know, being so fortunate to have this right here in our own backyard.
0: Yes.
1: But it also, when they discuss all of that, it's hooked into Ohio history too, right?
0: It is, yes. Yes, there's a lot of local history that is involved. And we will have, for example, the Greenville Treaty Line runs through Bolivar. So we have a station set up where somebody is going to be explaining the Greenville Treaty, what it had to do with the Revolutionary War, you know, and
1: right.
0: present-day Bolivar. So we'll have that there. A lot of local and state history as well as our Revolutionary War history. So we're connected to local, state, and country. So
1: yeah, and that's pretty cool. And
0: yeah.
1: You know, to me, it always feels like the kids are going to say, when they're like 25 years old, hey, I remember going to Fort Lawrence.
0: Yes,
1: that kind of
0: yes.
1: thing.
0: A lot of fourth graders, yeah.
1: Yeah.
0: They would tell us that.
1: Yeah,
0: so,
1: see yeah. there? That's it. I love that. I love that. So that's on Friday. And again, you can pre-register if you want to.
0: You can pre-register, yes.
1: But you also can get it.
0: Yeah.
1: You can just pay
0: yeah.
1: for it when you get there. So if
0: yep.
1: you decide on Friday that's what you want to do, then make sure you head on down. Now, then we have on Saturday and Sunday the reenactments taking place. Explain
0: yes.
1: what will happen those days.
0: There will be, again, the Brigade of the American Revolution comes down and they help out a lot with that. We'll have some stations set up. They'll be doing musket demonstrations, the music demonstrations, artillery demonstrations, and then there will be a mock skirmish both days for, you know, with our British soldiers there
1: yes.
0: and our American soldiers there. So it's very exciting.
1: See, skirmish. The word skirmish. Just grabs my attention
0: yeah, yeah,
1: so much.
0: Yeah.
1: I'm sure it grabs kids' attention
0: exactly,
1: too, right?
0: What is that? Wait, you know, yeah.
1: yeah.
0: So
1: a lot of things to do. Now, what's
0: sure.
1: the timing on that?
0: On Saturday, it is from 10 a.m. to 5 p.m. And Sunday is 10 a.m. to 4 p.m. See, I get them
1: October
0: dates.
1: October 5th
0: yeah,
1: and 4th.
0: Yeah, yeah, exactly, exactly.
1: Yeah, so yeah,
0: in the cost of the weekend reenactment is $10 for 12 and over. So
1: okay.
0: Kids under 12 are free.
1: Okay, that makes it nice.
0: So, yeah.
1: And also, I know you're going to have food and things like that,
0: yeah,
1: right?
0: We will have a food vendor there as well set up. So lemonade and some kettle corn and, you know, all
1: yeah.
0: the fun stuff. So.
1: All that fun period stuff, right?
0: Yeah, yeah, exactly.
1: And you want to make sure, you know, check things out. And can you tour the museum that day?
0: Yes, the museum will be open that day. And again, you know, then, of course, you don't want to miss the Tomb of the Unknown Patriot when you come out. So, yeah, all
1: yeah.
0: that will be open. So.
1: And talk about that before we have to wrap things up here. Talk
0: sure.
1: about the Tomb of the Unknown Patriot, because we were talking about that earlier. What that is and
0: yeah, the Tomb of the Unknown Patriot of the Revolution is years ago, they, you know, when they did the first excavation, they excavated some bodies. Some of them were unable to be identified. Most of them were. So they buried one in the Tomb of the Unknown Patriot. And that he has been there since 76, maybe 80.
1: Wow.
0: You know,
1: okay.
0: he's been there for a long time.
1: Uh-huh. Uh-huh.
0: So they've been redoing the tomb. And, you know, they put in some memorial benches. They put in the memorial plaque. We're putting in flags tomorrow. So it's going to be just a nice place of reflection for
1: yeah.
0: people to come to. So
1: that's a great thing. And then,
0: yeah.
1: you know, to just, and Memorial Day weekend is here and we know that's happening. So,
0: yes.
1: Yes. Certainly a lot to do. And also, so I'm going to give this FortLawrenceMuseum.org. Spelled out, FortLawrenceMuseum.org. Is there a phone number or anything people can call?
0: Sure. It's 330-874-2059.
1: All right. If you have any questions, but go to the website. You can check out everything that's happening, coming up, and get more information, that kind of thing. And again, we will tell you, very easy to get there. Just go south on 77 from Canton or North Canton, wherever. Akron area, south on 77 to the Bolivar exit. And when you get off at the exit, you make a right.
0: Mm-hmm.
1: And at the stop sign,
0: yep.
1: make a left.
0: Yep. And then Fort Lawrence will be out there on the left. You
1: yep.
0: can't miss it.
1: Can't miss it. And it's a great thing to take the kids or grandkids to. And even for, you know, old history buffs, you
0: yes.
1: know.
0: Yes.
1: You're looking for a little thing to do during the day or, you know, afternoon. That's an awesome thing.
0: Yeah.
1: All right. Well, thank you so much
0: for
1: coming
0: you.
1: In.
0: Absolutely. Thanks for having me.
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8: This is WHBC News. Good morning. I'm Pam Cook. Well, it is the unofficial start of summer this Memorial Day holiday and the big first camping weekend of the year. If you figured that Atwood, Leesville, or Tappan Lake parks are already booked for the weekend, there are some other options.
17: Keep in mind that the Muskingum Watershed Conservancy District has eight different lakes with camping.

0: campgrounds on them. 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
1: Andrea Bergeron with the district says Charles Mill Lake Park, just off I-71 and Route 30 near Mansfield, has a new campground with lakeside sites that many campers haven't even discovered yet. More details at WHBC.com. The Starr County Health Department and the Sheriff's Office have jointly issued a safety notice about a landfill in Osnaburg Township. They want people to stay away from the 122-acre exit landfill between Fairhill and Westfall Streets southeast, just east of Indian Run Avenue on the south end of Osnaburg Township. It's cap landfill, meaning the demolition debris below is protected from rainwater. ATV tracks and other actions by people using that property could damage that cap. Meanwhile, the sheriff's office asks you call their non-emergency number if you see anyone on that property. Trespassers will be arrested. You can find out more details again at WHBC.com. Canton City Council has given its okay for the Perry Township Data Center project on Faircrest Street Southwest as required by the JED agreement between the two. But Mayor Bill Shearer says the data center operators are knocking on Canton's door too, and the city must consider those projects that bring in a lot of money.
2: It's a conversation about data centers are not going to go away. Anybody that streams their TV through their house, or they're doing AI on their phone, or ChatGPT is only driving demand.
1: Shearer says even though he still wants the JED agreement with Perry Township changed, the city will get $5 million in income tax money during the construction of the building, assuming that the county commissioners sign on as they are expected. If saving gasoline is your weekend goal, the 50-plus Canton City Parks and the 29 Stark Parks Trails and Parks are just a short drive away. And if even that, weekend events in Stark Parks include a night ride on the Towpath Trail Saturday evening at dark, starting at Ernie's Bike Shop in Massillon. And there will be prison time for the former Archbishop Hope and teacher accused of having a sexual relationship with two students ages 16 and 17. 37-year-old Chad Kendall of Akron will serve 8 years in prison after pleading guilty. The crimes involving the students occurred between 2022 and 2025. For News Talk 1480 WHBC, I'm Pam Cook.
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4: Here's your AccuWeather forecast. Today will be mostly cloudy and cooler with a stray thunderstorm possible. Expect a high of 66 degrees, but temperatures will fall into the middle 50s later on. Tonight will be partly to mostly cloudy and chilly with a low of 43. Tomorrow will be comfortable with a mix of sun and clouds, reaching a high of 70. Tomorrow night, clouds will break with a low of 51. By Friday, expect periods of rain with a high of 64. With the AccuWeather forecast, I'm meteorologist Jason Caterina for News Talk 1480 WHBC.
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1: Indeed. Today's question comes from Elizabeth in New Mexico. She says, hearing the calls on your show made me realize I want to do better for my son. He turns 18 this year and just started his first job. He makes between $150 to $200 a week as a busboy. He opened a savings account on his own and deposits 50% of his pay. I was never taught anything about emergency funds or investing. I want him to have the freedom to buy a house, go on vacation, and have a good life. How do I set up an IRA for him? And what accounts should he have other than the savings and IRA? Okay, so let's back it up just a little bit. What I love about Elizabeth's question is she's thinking about her child's future. I don't know any parent who's not doing that. However, you gotta be careful not to put the cart before the horse. And I think that, Elizabeth, if you wanted to have some sort of a, you know, UPMA, or you wanted to do a brokerage account for him, that'd be fine. But for him, with his money, George, I think the first thing for him to focus on is what's in front of him, which is a new car, you know, college.
0: Short-term goals.
1: Yeah, those short-term goals. And so for that reason, I'd like for his money to stay liquid. I would not invest his money at this time. I would do a high-yield savings account if he needed it. Obviously, a checking account for, you know, day-to-day and month-to-month spending. But if he's saving 50% of his pay, yeah, throw it in a high yield, and he can save up for, like I said, a car. He can save up for an apartment. He can save up for higher ed, whether that looks like trades or certificates or even, you know, going to a university or community college. And that would be my number one goal for an 18-year-old right now. George, what say you?
0: Well, I love that he has this habit of depositing 50% of his pay.
1: Excellent.
0: That's the hardest part, is just to build that muscle of delayed gratification, living on less than you make. Because if he's doing that making 150 bucks, if he can continue that making 1,500 bucks a week,
1: good muscle.
0: Now we're actually in business. Because right now, he's not making enough to do any damage when it comes to a home down payment or a vacation. Right now, he's just an 18-year-old trying to figure out his life.
1: Yeah.
0: So that's where you can step in as mom and help him navigate that. Ask him really good questions. Support him. Find him opportunities where he can figure out that thing he wants to sink his teeth into. And that might mean education. It could mean trade school. It could be a two-year community college. It could be four-year.
1: Yep.
0: Maybe he's an entrepreneur and he wants to start his own thing. You can support him in that, and that's the best thing you can do as a mom. And the investing will come, like Jade said, when the time is right.
1: Yeah.
0: Because I don't want him going to get a car loan because he's been investing all of his money.
1: He doesn't
0: want to unlock it. $25,000 for a car.
1: And I think that's so good. I think as a parent, the best thing you can do is teach your kids healthy and smart money habits. I know for our kids, so our kids are on, I mean, they get paid for their chores, basically. So they get paid. Yeah, commission or just paycheck, whatever. So they get paid at the end of every week, but Sam and I's rule is you do not get to spend the money until the end of the month. So the habit that we're trying to build with them is I don't spend my money as soon as I get it. So I get paid every Saturday, but not until the fourth Saturday can I spend. And the other thing that we teach them to do, I can't say we make them do it, but we teach them, okay, if you do want to spend your money, we have them tell us what's something that you're thinking before we ever go to the store, what's something that you think you need or that you have your eye on. That way we're identifying, we don't just go to the store and let the store tell us what we want.
0: Let the shelves speak to us.
1: Yeah. We say, what are you thinking about? And my daughter said, oh, I'd like to get roller skates. And I was thinking about clothes for my doll. Like, give us three things. And then when we go to shop, those are the things we keep our eye out for. So I think those are the types of habits and just really mindset that you want to teach your kids.
0: I like that. And we always say more is caught than taught. And he's been watching mom. He's continuing to watch mom.
1: Yep.
0: And so it doesn't matter what you say at this point. He's going to be looking at what you do. And so I love that you're taking this seriously. And you have an open money conversations. That's a great start to not hide it under a bushel, they say.
1: Yeah, hide it under a bushel.
0: All right. Jessica's in Philadelphia up next. Jessica, welcome to the show.
2: Awesome. Thanks for having me. I'm so excited.
0: We are too. How can we help?
2: So I'm a single mom as of 2.5 years ago, and I have been surviving on my own. I'm a little bit concerned with my income in the case that it doesn't go up because I don't have a great income through my career, because I always had a job to kind of support my marriage, not to support myself as a single mom.
1: Okay.
2: So I only make about $50,000 a year through my 9-to-5. And then I also have a side hustle, but I very much rely on child support to get by, to kind of make ends meet.
1: How much is that?
2: In a couple of years, my child support,
1: mm-hmm.
2: I get about $2,000 a month.
1: Okay.
2: In child support. So in 2 years, when my oldest turns 18, that's going to be cut in half. And
1: okay.
2: While I'm doing everything I can to, like, find a better job, and I'm, you know, working my butt on nights and weekends at this side hustle that I'm doing, I'm just worried about kind of preparing for that change that's happening in 2 years, because
1: yeah.
2: I want to make sure that I'm going to be okay.
1: What do you bring in? So you've got $50,000 from your main job. What does the side hustle yeah. bring in every month?
2: It fluctuates a lot. It can be anywhere between, I don't know, 800 and 2000.
1: Okay. So
2: it's not consistent, and I don't want to rely on that. So that's
1: understood.
3: You want to up your core income, and we're talking, it's going from
2: right.
3: 24 to 12. So the gap we need to fill in 2 years is 12,000 a year, about 1,000 a month.
2: Yeah.
1: What's your margin as it stands
2: also.
1: Today? Like, when you do your every dollar budget today, how much margin do you have to put towards your next goal?
2: So I actually just started figuring out how to budget, because I spent the last 2 years just trying to stand on my own 2 feet. I'm so financially illiterate, and I've had to learn a lot over the last 2 years. So, and I started from scratch with $0, absolutely nothing to
1: wow.
2: my name. And, so I'm only just starting to get into the budgeting thing.
1: Okay.
2: And I would say that probably I'm able to put right now about $800 to $1,000 into savings. Like, I've been trying to dump everything into savings right now. I do have a car payment too, so I don't know where my money should be going.
1: Okay.
2: Really what
3: well, we can help give you some focus there for
1: yeah,
3: sure.
1: Yeah, us seeing that.
2: Yeah.
1: So basically your margin would be gone when this happens in two years. And I think
2: yes.
1: that there's probably some places that we can find it. You mentioned some debt. So what other debts do you have?
2: I only have a car payment. I have a little bit of debt to a hospital because my son had to have surgery, but I'm working with the hospital on figuring that out. So I'm not too worried about that one.
1: Okay.
2: How
1: much is it?
2: My car payment is about, the hospital debt's about $3,000.
1: Okay. And how much is the car debt?
2: I owe $8,500 still.
1: Okay. What's the payment?
2: It's $300 a month.
1: Okay. So we're a third there if we can clear up that car payment. Do you
3: You'll give yourself a little raise just by paying that off. How much money do you have to your name right now in savings?
2: So in savings, I have about $13,000.
1: Okay.
3: Awesome.
1: So I'd actually, the $800 to $1,000 a month that you're putting in savings, I'd actually mm-hmm. start applying that to your debt snowball. So debt snowball is a method of attacking debt, and here we teach that taking your income back is the most important thing that you can do, right? Your income is your biggest
2: right.
1: wealth-building tool. So we would say, hey, first thing you need $1,000 saved as a cushion. Next thing, we're attacking debt snowball method. We're paying off the debt smallest to largest. I think I heard you say you have $13,000 saved?
2: Yes.
1: I would jump in that today. What
3: if you paid it off today and you were left with $4,500, which is still awesome, and next month it's $6,500 if you crush it and get that $2,000? How would that feel?
2: I would just be, it's taken me so long to get to the $13,000. It would make me nervous. I mean, I guess I can always work more.
1: let's do math, because math helps set everything straight. The truth is you don't have $13,000 saved. Okay, you got 12 in debt, so you have $1,000. That's the truth.
3: That's the on-paper math.
1: That's the
3: on-paper
1: math. You only have $1,000 to your name anyway, so you may as well pay off the debt and make it so, and then keep adding to it.
3: Debt-free, emergency fund, then begin investing. 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
7: 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After 2 months of rehabilitation, a bald eagle in central Ohio has been returned to the wild. The eagle was rescued back in March at a park in Delaware County. The Ohio Wildlife Center says the bird had an old eye injury and was acting lethargic. Tests later showed that the eagle had lead poisoning. Wildlife experts say eagles can get lead poisoning when they feed on fish or deer. A 56-year-old woman from New York died Monday night after stepping out of her car into an uncovered manhole in Midtown Manhattan. She had just parked her car on West 52nd Street near Fifth Avenue when she fell about 10 feet into the opening. Investigators believe steam from below may have caused her to go into cardiac arrest. She was taken to the hospital where she was pronounced dead. The manhole cover was found about 15 feet from the opening, and Con Edison, which operates the manhole, said video footage showed a large truck had dislodged the cover. No construction was happening there. Con Edison said it is actively investigating and that the incident is a rare occurrence. Michael Jordan surprised his former high school teacher, Miss Etta, with a video call while she was receiving hospice care in North Carolina after staff learned she had hoped to speak with him. A social worker coordinated the call after reaching Jordan, and the two spent time sharing memories and joking about their days at Laney High School. In sports, Cavs lost in overtime to the Knicks, play game two tomorrow. Guardians beat Detroit 4-3. I'm Pam Cook.
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8: Here's your AccuWeather forecast. This afternoon will bring mostly cloudy skies and cooler conditions with a few showers and a thunderstorm possible. We will see a high of 67 degrees, but temperatures will drop to the middle 50s later in the day. Tonight will be partly to mostly cloudy and chilly with a low of 44. Tomorrow is looking comfortable with a mix of sun and clouds and a high of 71. With the AccuWeather forecast, I'm meteorologist Jason Caterina for News Talk 1480 WHBC.
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0: Our scripture of the day, Ecclesiastes 3, verses 1 and 2. There is a time for everything, and a season for every activity under the heavens, a time to be born and a time to die, a time to plant and a time to uproot. Michael Altshuler said, the bad news is time flies. The good news is you're the pilot.
1: Look at that.
2: All right. Okay.
0: I'm the pilot of time in my own life, I guess. Okay.
2: I was thinking.
0: I'll chew on that one, Michael.
2: Yeah.
0: Thank you.
2: Okay.
0: All right. Neil is in Grand Rapids up next. What's going on, Neil?
3: Hi, Jade and George. Thank you for taking my call.
0: Absolutely.
3: I'm retiring next year, and my wife and I are both 75 years old, and we've been married for 59 years. I think we're in great shape. Thank you. I think we're in great shape financially. My wife is still a little nervous. If you do the math, we were married when we were 16 years old.
2: Wow.
3: And I was a father at 16, so talk about baby
2: wow,
3: steps.
2: Wow, amazing, Bill.
3: Yeah. Yes, and I was working at a car wash. So I understand why she's a little nervous about money, because we started out dirt poor. She doesn't want to go back to being poor. But I think we're in good shape. Our kids are all grown. They're all financially okay. I don't plan on leaving money to them intentionally. And I think...

0: to show you the guardrails. Hey, you can spend between this and this and be totally fine. Even in a worst case scenario, here's where you'd be. So I hope that helps. Thomas is in Bentonville, Arkansas. Thomas, what's your question today?
1: Hi there. I make about $50,000 a year take home, and I was just curious on how you guys could how to afford a house. That income is subject to change due to promotions in the future. I'm only 23 years old. We're on baby step three right now, and we're just trying to build a nice emergency fund because we're a one-income household with a little boy at home.
2: Oh, sweet. Wow.
0: And that's you want to keep it that way. You want to keep her at home, keep you working,
1: yes,
0: and let's increase the income so that we can become homeowners instead of continuing to rent?
1: Yes.
2: What do things cost in your area to have the type of home that you're thinking of reasonably? What would you have to spend?
1: Right around $300,000 right now. There's nothing within an hour. There's nothing within an hour of work, mm-hmm, that we can afford with the 25% rule.
2: Yeah. Okay. And I was going to say, you know, the 25% rule, that's good. And you're bringing home, what is that, around $3,500 a month?
1: Yeah, around.
2: Okay.
1: A little more, actually, $3,900.
2: Okay, $3,900. That thinks
0: because right now
2: better.
0: That means a $1,000 mortgage payment, which, as you can imagine, very difficult with today's housing prices and interest rates, which means we,
1: yeah,
0: need to either save more for the down payment or change the home price, and that's going to take some patience in getting your income up. So that's what I would be focused on. You're 23. That's a great income. I would focus on what can I do to start making 60, 70, 80 over the next couple of years so that you have more margin to stack for the down payment.
2: Yeah, and let me just encourage you that 23 is so young. My husband and I got married at 23, and we didn't buy our first house together until, oh my goodness, was that 35 that we bought?
0: And the average age now, Jade, is like 38 to 40 for first-time homeowners.
2: That's right.
0: So I wouldn't be in a rush, Thomas, but I would be very intentional on working on my income, staying debt-free, setting a goal, you and your wife sitting down saying, hey, we're going to save $24,000 a year. That's $2,000 a month. We got to sock away,
2: yep,
0: into this high yield savings account. What must be true for us to get there? I need to go make more money. We need to cut down our expenses. Hope that helps. That puts this hour of the show in the books. Remember, there's ultimately only one way to financial peace, and that's to walk daily with the Prince of Peace, Christ Jesus.
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0: Hey guys, George Camel here. 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
5: This is WHBC News. Good morning. I'm Pam Cook. Canton City Council Monday night unanimously approved the community reinvestment area in Perry Township, where a California-based developer will build a data center if county commissioners go along with it as anticipated. It's based on the joint economic development agreement between the city and Perry that splits the 2.5% income tax, with 2% going to Canton, the rest to the township.
6: I think the JED is screwed up. We're still going to receive $5 million of income tax generated from that JED to the city of Canton from all the construction workers that are working on that project.
5: Mayor Bill Scheer says even though many at a recent PAC public hearing were against data centers, they are coming and the city needs to take advantage. A couple of moves by the PUCO to place more of the burden of electricity generation on developers of new data centers. First, they've ordered Ohio Edison parent company First Energy to create a separate rate plan for data centers, and they're prohibiting those centers from joining AEP Ohio's transmission cost recovery pilot program. A former teacher at Archbishop Hoban High School in Akron will do 8 years in prison for sexually abusing two students between 2022 and 2025. 37-year-old Chad Kendall pleading guilty last month to 6 counts of sexual battery. He must register as a Tier 3 sex offender when he leaves prison. The Summit County prosecutor says the two victims discovered each other, compared notes, and then went to school officials. A 78-year-old woman riding in a golf cart was killed in a Wayne County crash on Monday night. Katie Shucker was aboard the cart on Zerker Road near Kidron when her 80-year-old husband, Melvin, behind the wheel, was hit by a pickup truck. He suffered serious injuries. Troopers believe the golf cart was on the wrong side of the road. As is appropriate for summertime weather, many people will be spending the Memorial Day weekend outside in camping trailers and tents. But if you don't own any camping equipment, the Muskingum Watershed Conservancy District has some other options.
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5: Also at Tappan Lake, where there's a new bicycle pump track that Adria Bergeron says, with the district reminding you that you can book a cabin or campsite 340 days in advance. So if this weekend didn't work out, get the calendar out and plan for some days later in the summer. You can find out more details at our website, whbc.com. 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
8: Here's your AccuWeather forecast. During the afternoon, expect mostly cloudy skies and cooler temperatures with a few showers and a thunderstorm possible. The high will reach 67 degrees, but temperatures will drop into the mid-50s. Tonight will bring partly to mostly cloudy conditions and chilly weather with a low of 44. Tomorrow will be comfortable with a mix of sun and clouds and a high of 71. Tomorrow night, clouds will begin to break up with a low of 52. With the AccuWeather forecast, I'm meteorologist Jason Caterina for News Talk 1480 WHBC.
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2: From the News Talk 1480 WHBC newsroom, state lawmakers may force local municipalities to follow state law when it comes to tobacco regulations. They're considering a bill that would prevent local governments from regulating those products in any way that conflicts with the new state law. A prior state law against those regulations would have invalidated rules in Columbus, including a ban on flavored tobacco products and compliance checks to make sure stores don't sell to people under 21. The American Lung Association gives Ohio an F in tobacco use prevention. An American surgeon with ties to Northeast Ohio who contracted Ebola while working at a missionary hospital in the Democratic Republic of Congo was flown to Germany for treatment yesterday in serious condition. Dr. Peter Stafford was barely able to stand when he was escorted to the medical evacuation aircraft. His wife and four young children remain in Congo under monitoring. He and his wife attended Ohio State School of Medicine, and his wife's family lives near Cleveland. In sports, the Cleveland Cavaliers blew a substantial lead. They ended up losing to the Knicks in overtime last night, 115-104. Game two is tomorrow night in New York. Tip-off is at 8 o'clock. Guardians beat Detroit 4-3. They'll play again tonight, and you'll hear the game right here on 1480 WHBC. I'm Pam Cook.
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3: Your AccuWeather forecast this afternoon will bring mostly cloudy skies and cooler conditions with a few showers and a thunderstorm possible. We will see a high of 67 degrees, but temperatures will drop to the middle 50s later in the day. Tonight will be partly to mostly cloudy and chilly with a low of 44. Tomorrow is looking comfortable with a mix of sun and clouds and a high of 71. With the AccuWeather forecast, I'm meteorologist Jason Caterina for News Talk 1480 WHBC.
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3: I'm meteorologist Jason Caterina with your KFC weekend weather update. Saturday will bring mostly cloudy skies with a few showers and a thunderstorm. The temperature will reach a high of 76 degrees. 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
12: Wow, this is amazing to get to talk to y'all.
11: We're amazed to get to talk to Matthew. We're so excited to help.
12: Yes, sir. Yeah, so I'll be brief. And my question is me and my fiance, we just got engaged, and I'm 20 years old. And I don't have no debt, and I make pretty good money. However, she wants to go to RN school to become a registered nurse. But I'm trying to convince her not to take out student loans, and I'm in the financial position I could pay for it, but I don't want to make a mistake saying if she did not end up loving registered nurse that I'm out $40,000.
13: Yeah. When's the wedding? Have you guys set a date?
12: No, it'll probably be January of next year. Okay. She has got graduated with an associate's degree and now wants to go to RN school.
11: Is she working right now?
12: Yes, sir. Yeah, she's a waitress at a barbecue joint.
13: So yes, sir. Your uneasiness about paying for this is more about, is this the career that she really wants? It's not about, you know, anything else, correct?
12: Yeah, no, it's... I mean, I work really hard for my money. I'm a rancher. Mm-hmm. And I don't mind helping her out just so we can stay out of debt. Because once we are married, I don't want to get the burden of debt.
11: You're a wise man at 20. That's impressive. And how old is she?
12: She's 21.
13: What makes you think that this could be something that she's just gotten her mind right now but will change her mind down the line? Has she shown that to be part of, like, a personality characteristic?
12: Not necessarily. It's just she's never had any family members or experienced a job, and I know being a nurse is a super hard job.
13: That's right. So
12: I just don't want her to – I don't want to spend this money and then we end up looking back as a huge mistake.
11: Yeah. Well, and the other piece that you haven't mentioned is covering somebody's education that you're not married to just has a lot of risk.
12: Yeah, just like the last caller.
11: You heard it, man. I mean, listen, you could be calling in a year from now. Man, I paid for her nursing school, and then we broke up, and I can't get my money back.
12: Yes, sir.
11: Now, I hope that doesn't happen. I hope you guys are married and have a wonderful long marriage. But there's still that risk factor. When you're not married, you have no protection there. And so I love the idea of you guys developing a plan to cash flow her nursing school. And that might mean, hey, you're going to work for this next year, and come January, we get married, let's reassess, let's see where we're at financially, let's have you, her start saving up in order to cash flow this, because it's going to become y'all's burden once you're married.
13: I'd also look at, I mean, you guys have a not quite a year, but if you're planning on getting married in January, in the meantime, she can do some programs out there that will allow her to shadow that career and really get in that environment and see, can I stomach it? Do I like it? And get a sense of what it feels like, get a sense of the hours, and really do her due diligence before you were to shell that money out. And this is the perfect time to do that while she continues to work and save up.
11: Yeah, I was going to suggest, can she work in a healthcare environment in an administrative role where she at least gets to see the inner workings of the system, talk to the nurses, and get a real feel for what it's going to be like? Because she might find out, man, I really like healthcare, but I'd rather be on the business side versus with patients all day. And so I do think you're right to be cautious and go a little slow here. And I think she's just going, nursing sounds good. And it is. It's a great field if you're the right fit for it. And you can get paid a lot of money and help a lot of people.
13: Yeah, she could do a nursing shadowing program. She could volunteer at a hospital for a while. She could maybe start as a CNA and do that first and not shell out the $40,000 right away. There's a lot of things that she could do to kind of get her feet wet without spending a ton of money.
12: Yes, ma'am. Okay. Yeah, I'll try to pass it on. And then my other situation is trying to get her to fall in love with the Ramsey plan like I did about 4 years ago.
11: Well, she fell in love with you. Is that partially due to your fiscal responsibility?
12: Well, it's, I think she loves the lifestyle and she loves me. And, we live debt free. I live at the ranch. We take care of livestock all day long. And she helps out with it a lot. And I think she's really interested, but the nursing, she doesn't know anybody that's a nurse, and she goes on Google and see what a nurse makes, and she wants to do that.
11: And that's the fear. If you're aiming at a certain paycheck, then that scares me. Because number one, you may not finish school and may not see that paycheck, and it might be less than you thought, or it might be more stressful than you thought, and she jumps out of nursing after you guys sunk 40 grand into it. So I do think there's some premarital counseling to be done here, and we can help with that. We'll gift you guys Financial Peace University, and you go through that together, get on the same page, and we'll do the work for you on trying to convince her to jump on the Ramsey plan.
13: Yeah, I think we've given you some good solutions, and even for her to suss out the nursing program. My bigger thing is you need to talk about your viewpoints and philosophies around money. And like George said, we'll hook you up with the stuff, but you need to sit down one night and say, okay, here's the thing. I'm a guy, I built my whole life on avoiding debt. I don't do credit cards. I don't sign up for debt. It bothered me, or it gave me at least questions when you were so quickly willing to go into debt for a degree. And those are the questions that you do want to start asking now, and not even in an accusatory way or with like a bad, you know, air about it. Just seek to be curious and learn about her.
11: Say, I want to be aligned in every area of our life, and money's a part of that. That's it. That's how you start it. So wishing you the best. Hang on the line. We'll get you Financial Peace University to watch with her. All right. Brock is in Tampa up next. Brock, welcome to the show.
14: Hey, how's it going, y'all? I appreciate you taking my call.
11: Sure. What's going on?
14: So I got just a small question. I've got a plastic car that I've heard some mixed input on whether I should keep it or sell it and invest the money that I get from it. I'm a young guy, so, you know, I guess any money that I can invest now will set me up later for the future.
13: How old are you, Brock?
14: I'm 19.
13: Okay.
11: You got any debt?
14: I have no debt.
11: Good. How much do you have in the bank right now?
14: A little over 100.
11: Fantastic. At 19. Goodness.
13: Yeah.
11: What do you make?
14: About 120.
11: Dude, you are crushing it. Okay.
13: What kind of work do you do, Brock, at 19 making 120?
14: Run like a landscape company kind
13: of
14: deal.
13: Good for you. So tell us about the classic car.
14: So I bought it off a customer about 6 months, 7 months ago. It's a great little car. I love it. It just, you know, it just kind of sits, and, you know, I've got money invested. I don't know. I've heard people like, hey, are you going to get rid of it?
13: What'd you spend on it?
14: I just want to see. I bought it for 10, and the car's probably worth closer to 20.
13: Cash,
14: everything. Okay. I got is cash.
11: So you could sell it for 20, and you're going, I might rather see that grow in an investment account than sit in a garage and collect dust and be something I have to maintain.
14: And that's kind of where I'm at with it, too. Now, what's even worse is the car sits outside.
11: Exposed to the elements.
14: It's not protected. Yeah, exactly.
11: Man. And you don't want to pay for storage, insurance, all of that. How many other cars do you have?
14: I've got a place to store. I've got two other trucks.
11: Okay. Can you get another classic car one day, or is this the one of a kind, you'll never see it again, and you'll hate that you sold it?
14: I could definitely get another classic car. This car, too, isn't even, like, if I wasn't to get a good deal on it, I would have never bought it, because it's not something that, like, would appeal to me.
11: Yeah.
13: You kind of sound like you're talking, we haven't had to talk you out of this. It sounds like you're set on it.
11: And I'll show you the math,
13: you just want somebody to say okay.
11: From 1959.
14: But it's tough to get rid of it, though.
11: Well, you'll have a little bit of, you can grieve it. You'll say goodbye, and, you know, you'll take that 20 grand, invest it. And if you just leave it in an investment account from 19 years old to 59 years old, it's a 40-year span with an average 10% rate of return, you're looking at $1 million in that one account.
13: That's true. But also, here I say, you don't have to sell it
11: but
13: if you wanted to
11: fire.
13: Keep it.
11: If you were in crippling debt making 30 grand and this thing was going to be your savior, we'd say sell it today. Nothing's on fire, but you just convinced us you don't want to deal with this thing anymore.

0: We had a blast recording this show live in front of audiences on the road in April. That's right, Ramsey Show Live. We traveled to four cities in the month of April and did Ramsey Show Live in front of about, you know, 300-something people. The show was filled with live questions from the audience. You get to see their faces, see the reactions, bring the spouse up to for the debate. And Jade and I had a great time. I was on two of those. I think
1: Were we Phoenix?
0: We were on zero of them, Jade. Together.
1: Oh, we were?
0: This year.
1: Is that?
0: Yeah. I was with...
1: no wonder my mind went blank.
0: Rachel and Ken. You were with Deloney and Ken for one, and Rachel and Ken for the other.
1: Oh, George, what's up with that, man?
0: I know. They split... Well, we're too powerful together. You know, it's like Air Force One, you got to have one person on Air Force Two for safety. So Charlotte and Denver episodes are out right now on the Ramsey Show YouTube channel, Spotify, Ramsey Network app. Phoenix and Anaheim episodes will be coming out soon. They were super fun, and I think you're going to really enjoy watching them. The energy is electric.
1: It's just different. It's just different.
0: That's right. Go check it out. All right, let's go to Eric in Las Vegas up next. Hey, Eric, what's going on?
2: Hey, how's it going? I was calling in because I kind of have a situation with my grandfather and his reverse mortgage, and my wife and I are still in baby step two, but he's having some health scares, so he needs us to kind of move in with him. So I'm trying to make sense, if it makes sense once we get done with our baby steps, if we try to tackle and get his reverse mortgage paid off, or do we just live there

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6: News update, David Van Camp.
7: Man, you just the baseball gods delivered a dose of karma at a Vanderbilt game. Have you seen
6: this? Oh, I saw it.
7: Yeah. Oh, man, it's awesome. Great. So the pitcher for Vanderbilt, Connor Fennell, they're opening up against Kentucky, and he throws an 89-mile-an-hour fastball, 89 miles per hour, and he yells at the batter, "You're bleeping mine." Next pitch, yard.
6: Yes.
8: Yeah, opposite field, too. Yeah.
7: Yeah.
8: It was really good.
6: Yeah, that dude, he yells at a lot of players, the pitcher.
8: Well, if you're only throwing 89, then...
6: Yeah, at the high college level?
8: Yeah, that's...
6: That's not exactly blazing anymore.
7: No.
8: That's 400 feet most of the time.
6: Yeah, that is true. All right, time for Nimrods. Here we go.
9: When the going gets tough...
10: Damn it, this is too hard!
9: The dumb get dumber.
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9: It's Nimrods in the News on the Martley, Van Camp, and Robbins Show.
10: I love the poorly educated.
6: All right. Nimrods in the News. We go to Indiana. Strange arrest here. This dude arrested after police say he was found dancing in the road.
8: Really?
6: Not just because he was happy. He had meth on him.
8: Yeah.
6: That was part of it.
8: Yeah.
6: But he had something else that was illegal. And that was a rare turtle. He was holding an eastern box turtle.

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0: bumper. Well, this dude drove it into Grapevine Lake.
1: Yeah.
0: Found out that wade mode does not necessarily mean submarine mode. Wound up getting partially submerged, took on water. Everyone had to bail out.
1: Great picture, too. I saw the picture.
0: The driver, later identified as Jimmy Jack McDaniel, was arrested and charged with operating a vehicle in a closed section of a park, and that's Nimrod's in the news. All right, warmer weather's finally here, which means cookouts, ball games, maybe a little time on the water, basically all the good stuff. But let's be honest, it also means heavier food, more sweets, and yeah, maybe a couple extra drinks sneaking in there too. And all of that, it can take a toll on your liver whether you realize it or not.
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10: An indictment 30 years in the making. I'm Lisa Brady, Fox News.
11: We are announcing an indictment charging Raul Castro and several others with conspiracy to kill U.S. nationals.
10: Acting U.S. Attorney General Todd Blanche speaking in Miami, where the indictment was returned by a federal grand jury and unsealed today, charging former Cuban President Raul Castro and five others in connection with the deadly shootdown of two humanitarian flights operated by Miami-based exiles over international waters, killing four Americans. Blanche says the indictment sends a clear message.
11: The United States and President Trump does not and will not forget its citizens.
10: Castro, who's now 94, was Cuba's defense minister at the time. This comes at a time of rising tension between the U.S. and Cuba, with the Trump administration urging a new course in relations following the capture of Venezuela's leader after he was indicted in the U.S. As for Iran,
12: we're not going to let Iran have a nuclear weapon and blow up the entire Middle East, Israel, the entire Middle East, and then come here for you.
10: President Trump during today's Coast Guard Academy commencement. For now, the focus remains on negotiations. A former school administrator on trial in Virginia for charges stemming from a school shooting.
13: Ebony Parker was once the assistant principal at Richneck Elementary in Newport News, Virginia. She's now on trial for 8 counts of child neglect stemming from the January 2023 shooting of a teacher by a first grader. Prosecutors say Parker was informed the child likely had a gun with him, but decided against searching the child, stating his mother was coming to pick him up from school. Parker's attorneys argue the teacher in the classroom should have intervened.
10: Fox's Evan Brown. Parker could face decades in prison if convicted. The teacher who survived the shooting has testified for the prosecution. 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
4: Here's your AccuWeather forecast this afternoon. Expect mostly cloudy skies with cooler temperatures and a chance of a few showers and a thunderstorm. The high will reach 67, but temperatures will drop into the middle 50s. Tonight will be partly to mostly cloudy and chilly with a low of 45. Tomorrow will be comfortable with a mix of sun and clouds and a high of 71. Tomorrow night, expect the clouds to break with a low of 53. Friday will bring periods of rain with a high of 66. With the AccuWeather forecast, I'm meteorologist Jason Caterina for News Talk 1480 WHBC.
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0: The Markley, Van Camp, and Robbins Show. Jamie Markley, David Van Camp, Scott Robbins. I can't believe that Gavin Newsom is still using the phrase fight fire with fire.
3: Yeah, I couldn't believe it either.
0: I mean, it's like,
3: it's
0: no self-awareness.
3: So dumb. Like, he's so terrible.
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0: 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Is it because of...
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17: Oh, you made a wise choice, my friend.
18: Have a great show.
19: Yeah, don't wreck our show, you hoser. We'll leave that up to the Cavaliers, and we're coming to you live from the corner of 6th and Market. It's still beautiful downtown Canton, Ohio, but it's 54 dreary degrees, kind of like the Cavaliers meltdown last night. Exactly.
20: I'm still trying to process the crap show that we saw in the last 8 minutes of regulation and overtime last night by the Cavaliers. I wrote down some two-word, mostly two-word, two-word titles.
19: Can you say them?
20: Yeah, I had
19: you
20: to
19: say them on the radio.
20: I cleaned them up.
19: Clean them up for radio purposes?
20: Right, right, right. Monumental meltdown, catastrophic collapse, demoralizing defeat, impossible implosion, colossal choke job. Which of those best describes what happened last night by the Cavaliers?
19: Do you give me the all of the above option?
20: No, but you can have it if you
19: I'll
20: want.
19: I'll take it.
20: Yeah, I think they all fit, right? JT. 99.9% chance of winning at 7:52 of the fourth quarter, according to ESPN analytics. The Cavaliers had a 99.9% chance of winning. They were up 22 points, and they lost.
19: Shows what they know. It shouldn't have been that high because, obviously, they didn't take into consideration what happened on Christmas Day, and neither did the Cavaliers. On Christmas Day, even though Darius Garland's still a member of this team, you're down 17 and lose that game. Did you learn anything from that?
20: Oh, you mean you're up 17.
19: Yeah, you're up 17 okay. And you lose that game. My bad. But, I mean, it's amazing to me when I watch what goes on, and we're going to hear the stories. We know what went down. There are so many things, and you played basketball. You understand the game, the nuances, and you don't leave with timeouts in your hip pocket. Oh. What good is it? Oh. And we're going to talk about the runs that the Knicks got on, blah, blah, blah, blah, blah. Oh. I want to start with this.
20: What?
19: Cavaliers actually played well through a little over three quarters. In that third quarter, they were amazing. Yeah. They were moving the ball on offense. Mm-hmm. They were up. They stretched the lead to 22, and it looked like everything was going in their favor. They would pass the ball to the middle. The bigs would catch the ball. They would feed it to a guy on the wing. Most times, the guy would make a shot. If the guy didn't make a shot, the big would drive for an easy layup. The Knicks were terrible. And then all of a sudden, it was kind of like the Knicks may have been toying with you. Because as we know, no lead is safe in the NBA.
20: True.
19: But you know what's even worse than that? You can say and you can point out that the Cavaliers' defense was horrendous. I'll counter by saying their offense was just as bad down the stretch. They couldn't buy a shot. Dribble out the shot clock. Here comes James Harden again. My goodness, I'm so sick and tired of this.
20: You and me both.
19: I can't take it.
20: I told my son, I'm having trouble watching and enjoying the Cavaliers because of James Harden. I hate his style of basketball. Absolutely hate it. Now, do we put the blame on James Harden for his horrific performance yesterday as he goes 5 of 16 from the field, 1 of 8 from three-point range, 4 of 6 from the free throw line with 6 turnovers and only 15 points? Or do you put the blame on the head coach for leaving his old ass in there? And I think a lot of people are putting it on Kenny Atkinson for that, as well as not taking a timeout. I didn't pound on the table, Brian. Not taking a timeout and allowing the Knicks to go on an 18-1 run.
19: James Harden logged more minutes than any other player in the Cavs' entire team yesterday at 42 minutes. And down that stretch, from the 7:44 to the end of the game, he was the constant that was on the floor for the Cavaliers, and they were just picking him apart. Whether or not he was a designated defender or not, a lot of times they were picking to whereas he would be the only person between Jalen Brunson in the basket. It was horrendous. What a terrible, you know, they were saying, oh, is it a comeback or is it a collapse? A little bit of both. But I think when you're up by 22 points, you're going to say it's a collapse.
20: It's a collapse. A total collapse. To 99.9%. The Knicks had a 0.01 chance of coming back and winning that game, and the Cavaliers allowed them to do so. And James, I mean, Donovan Mitchell wasn't much better down the stretch. Now, that ankle was bothering him, so they went away from him initiating the offense. I don't know. But James Harden, and I'm trying to find the story here, because remember the other day when they were playing the Pistons and J.B. Bickerstaff took a shot at James Harden when he was talking about Tobias Harris? Tobias knows where to get to. He doesn't just dribble the basketball, right? There's a story here, and I want to find it, and I want to give the proper, here it is, the proper quote from the head coach of the former coach of the Cavaliers, current head coach of the New York Knicks, and that is Mike Brown. And here, check this out, all right?
19: Mm-hmm.
20: We played Houston in the playoffs when he was coaching elsewhere. We counted Harden's dribbles, Brown said. He's dribbling 1,000 times a game. 1,000 times, so they know what he does. It allows you to set your defense and prepare for him. And guess what? He's not the younger, quicker James Harden. He's the older, slower James Harden on offense and defense. And on offense, he stunk, and they hunted him on defense and torched him. Brunson was 7 of 11 when Harden was the main defender on
19: him. Okay, now you said, if I'm not mistaken, is this on the coach? You consider the fact that Mike Brown was also an assistant at Golden State, as was Kenny Atkinson. And I believe they're talking about a game probably in which Golden State faced James Harden when he was with Houston.
20: Right.
19: I'm assuming that. Mm. The thing is this. In the fourth quarter, the Knicks versus James Harden were 9 of 15 field goals. 9 of 15. Switch off, foul him, put Tyson in, anything. And I understand Tyson played terrible and probably played himself out of the rotation because of what he did or didn't do against Detroit. But if you're going to use the we're tired and worn out excuse, which they were, and I knew in the minute it went to overtime, they were cooked.
20: Right.
19: Then you've got to look elsewhere. And whether it's Schroeder, Wade, Tyson, I don't care who's on the end of the bench, put somebody in for defensive purposes. You don't leave, to quote you, old-ass James Harden in there for 42 goddarn minutes.
20: I agree with everything you just said, 100%. Cavs in the final, 752, up 22 points. 3 of 11 shooting the basketball. 1 of 5 from three-point range. Yeah. 1 of 4 from the free throw line, your favorite.
19: That killed us.
20: Right? 3 turnovers. They are outscored. The run was 18-1 to get them back in the game, the Knicks. The final regulation run was 30-8 to close regulation. And then 14-3 in overtime. Yeah. So if you combine the two biggest runs, 44-11 in the final 12 minutes and 52. They were outscored by 33 points in 13 minutes, basically.
19: Think about that. Their only form of offense was getting to the foul line, and they went 1 of 4. If you split those foul shots,
20: you win the game.
19: You might win the game.
20: That's it, right? Absolutely. Here's what happened down the stretch in regulation. 7:52 left, 93-71, Cavaliers lead. Mobley, offensive foul, turnover. Mitchell, bad pass, turnover. Harden, missed 20-footer. Harden, 1 of 2 from the free throw line. Jared Allen, 0 for 2 from the free throw line. Too bad J.A. Game 7 didn't show up in Game 1. Harden missed 27-foot 3. Cavs, 24-second violation, turnover. Mitchell misses 25-foot 3. Timeout Cavs, 18-1 run by New York. It's 94-89 with 3:30 left. Mobley hits a three-pointer coming out of that timeout. They go back up 8 points, 97-89 with 3:09 left. You're feeling pretty good, right? Harden missed 25-foot 3. Mitchell missed 2-point shot. Mobley missed 11-foot shot. Jared Allen tips in a rebound to give the Cavs a 99-93 lead with 1:51 left. Mitchell, shot blocked by Cat. Shamit makes a 22-foot three-pointer, and the game is tied at 99 with 45 seconds left. Harden hits a shot, puts you up 2 with 31. Brunson layup good, ties it at 101. They don't use a timeout. 15 seconds left. Last shot. Let's shoot a three-pointer from 26 feet when we need 1 point or a two-point basket. And Sam Merrill misses. We go to overtime. They lose by, 11 points.
19: Go back to a couple of minutes left when Mobley hits that three. You go back up by 8. Problem here is the fact that you go down the other end, and they foul whomever. I can't remember who it was. Goes to the foul line, splits a pair. But on the miss, Mobley gets whistled for a foul, and they inbound the ball and hit a three. So instead of giving up maybe 1 or 2 points at the foul line, you end up giving 4. And it's huge differential right there. And all the momentum, obviously, is swinging toward the Knicks. And even so, you still have the opportunity to win that if you make a couple of foul shots here and there or try to get to the line. Do you realize they were in the bonus, the Cavaliers, almost the entire quarter?
20: Do you realize that Brunson was playing with 5 fouls the entire half of the fourth quarter? And they didn't hunt him like the Knicks hunted Harden.
19: Okay, so let's go back to this coaching. And let's go back to that third quarter.
20: Okay.
19: What were they doing towards the end of the third quarter? You called it yesterday, Hacker Robinson.
20: There you go.
19: And it worked to perfection. I finally found somebody who's worse at the foul line than Evan Mobley. And it's Mitchell Robinson of the Knicks. He's terrible.
20: Right.
19: I don't know if he was in towards the end of that game. I'm assuming that he was not. Yeah. Neither was Josh Hart, which was not playing well. But the minute they put in that Shamit, I'm like, dude, he is a Cavalier killer. Don't ask me why.
20: Yep.
19: He had 9 points in like 17 minutes.
20: JT, and this is where I give Mike Brown credit yesterday. Josh Hart is one of the key players on that team.
19: Yes.
20: And what did Mike Brown do?
19: Sit him.
20: Sat him down because he wasn't shooting well. Couldn't hit a three to save his life, right? He puts Landry Shamit in there, right? Why didn't Kenny Atkinson do the same with James Harden?
19: Because his head's in the clouds, dude. Did you see him on the sidelines? He doesn't even know what day of the week it is. There's something going on there. I'm going to come out and say it like this, because I know a lot of times on this program, when we look at our favorite athletes and they're not performing well, and by the way, it seems like Donovan Mitchell may have tweaked his ankle. We'll have to keep an eye on that.
20: Right.
19: But a lot of times when somebody doesn't perform well, you specifically think the guy might be injured. I'm going to take a page out of your book and say, I believe there's something going on with Kenny Atkinson. This is just me thinking out loud.
20: All right.
19: Because when I look at the man, body language isn't there. So when you're up 22 points, and then when you were down in the overtime, he looked as disheveled when they were winning as when they got beat.
20: he did reportedly have the flu, he and Sam Merrill at one point. Is he still recovering from that? I don't know.
19: Doesn't he have assistant coaches?
20: Yes.
19: Can't somebody do something?
20: Well, Johnny Bryant was up a lot of the time in that game and getting out near half court. That's his lead assistant. Johnny Bryant interviewed for head coaching jobs.
19: I'm going to say this right now.
20: Right.
19: And I know the season's not over, and I know it's only one game.
20: Right.
19: Jason Kidd got fired today, apparently.
20: Yeah.
19: The Dallas Mavericks. I'm just saying this because of the fact that there's a lot of baggage there, and this could go all the way back to the Luka trade. We don't really know exactly what's going on with the Mavericks, but we know that they're a ways away from competing in the West because the West is so strong.
20: Right.
19: But you've got guys out there that have played, that understand the moment, that know what goes on, the nuances during an NBA game. Kenny Atkinson isn't that guy. J.B. Bickerstaff wasn't that guy. Mike Brown isn't that guy. But this team isn't constructed. There's still a little – there's something wrong here due to the fact that they were averaging throughout every game, and they've played, 8-7 now in the postseason?
20: 15 games, yeah.
19: They're averaging 16 turnovers a night. You can't do that and win these games.
20: JT, if yesterday's game was the last game of the season, if it led to them getting eliminated, it was a fireable offense for Kenny Atkinson.
19: Absolutely. Here's the thing.
20: It was. That's how bad he coached yesterday, whether he wants to admit it or not.
19: Right. And if it's not, you're going to forget about it. Let's hope tomorrow can't get here soon enough.
20: Yeah.
19: Let's hope somehow, some way, you're going to say, oh, Cavaliers split. If Cavaliers split, you're going to look at it, though, and say, yeah, we split. We did what we needed to do. No, you could be up 2-0.
20: JT, you go back to your point about Christmas Day. You go back to last year when they blew, an 8-point lead in 40 seconds to Indiana and the lingering effect it had on
19: series?
20: Same thing. So, yeah, I am not a believer in that this team can overcome yet another obstacle, though they've done it at times. This one, to me, seems too catastrophic.
19: Because the Cavaliers' history of being fragile is going to come back. And that's what's going to be in our minds. We look at this team and say, you're still not tough enough. Jared Allen looked great. He's looked good in the Detroit series, too. All of a sudden, though, you lose a game like this, you're fragile again. What is wrong with this team that they can't close out? This is what young teams do. This is not what veteran-led teams do. We don't have a leader on this team.
20: Donovan's the leader, supposedly.
19: He ain't no leader. He's not vocal enough because if you watch on the sidelines.
20: Game 7 win.
19: If you watch on the sidelines of last night's game when you needed it, push comes to shove. Remember, they ran away with that game in Game 7. But when you needed it, Jalen Brunson's on the sidelines telling his entire teammates, hey, this is what we're going to do, and this is going to work because this guy can't guard me. Feed me the ball. What was Donovan Mitchell doing? Passing it to James Harden.
20: Well, maybe that ankle. He could. I don't know. Let's hear what Donovan Mitchell had to say post-game. I had Brian pull this from yesterday. Question was asked to him, and he responded about this colossal collapse.
2: Leader, what's going to be your message for the guys tomorrow?
10: I said in the locker room, just that. We lost. We blew it. All right, let's round for game 2. Simple as that.
19: How's he make that noise?
20: We effing blew it. Simple as that.
19: I know what it is.
20: Dan Gilbert.
19: You think?
20: Yeah. Dan Gilbert on Twitter. Hey, Cavs fans. That's as tough as it gets. Hard to find anything good to say about blowing a 22-point lead in the fourth quarter on the road in the ECF, Eastern Conference Finals. But at the end of the day, it's one game. And this team has proven over and over again that it can come back stronger than ever. Let's get game 2 Thursday night, and all of this will soon be a distant memory. Now, that's Dan Gilbert saying I don't even know. He's trying to stick up for Kenny Atkinson, knowing his head coach blew game 1.
19: Yeah.
20: But he kind of took a shot at him by saying, there's hard to find anything good about blowing a 22-point lead, but he's trying to get your spirits up. And God bless Dan Gilbert, best owner in town by far. So he kind of pointed out the obvious, but then kind of stuck up for the guys, I think.
19: He doesn't need to say anything because normally he doesn't, although he did show up in the locker room after the Detroit series, which you don't normally see. So for him to go out there and maybe say something to the fans, okay, fine, you know, you can buy it or not. I saw that on social media. I thought maybe it was fake. But I understand what he's saying. And if he wants to maybe have the players hear his words, then you float that out there because you don't want that one loss to really, intensify things and they get swept in this series, which could happen as well. And I understand what he's saying, and that does happen, but you don't normally blow a 22-point lead. I can't remember what went down in that Toronto game when R.J. Barrett flew a three-pointer at the end of the game,
15: right,
19: and they won that game too. It happens. That's the NBA. Beat me by 15 outright. Don't make me lose a 22-point lead in the fourth quarter after I played marvelously.
20: Okay.
19: Through three and almost three and a half quarters. I mean, just beat me. Why do I have to go through this? You can rip my heart. Only in Cleveland again?
20: Yeah, I know. Oh, I see. It reared its ugly head.
19: Marvelously. I'm never going to try to say that
20: I was going to say.
19: Marvelously.
20: How about James Harden? He did not play marvelously in the last two games.
19: You did that well.
20: Thank you. James Harden in the last two games, and they won game seven.
19: Yeah.
20: He's 7 of 26 from the field. That's 27%. He's made one more three-pointer than you and I have. He's 1 of 14 from three-point range the last two games. That's 7%.
19: Mm-hmm.
20: He's 9 of 14 from the free-throw line, 64%. Yeah. And he's averaging 12 points per game the last two games for the Cleveland Cavaliers.
19: Okay, let me go back to my point about leadership. You're on the floor, you're the point guard, or you're the two guard because he's the point guard. And he's shooting that terribly down the stretch. And Jalen Brunson is running around him like a top. You as a leader, as one of the guards on that team, aren't you going to sit him down and say, hey, man, let's switch off?
20: Yeah.
19: What are you going to – you have to do something. Hey, give me the ball. Let me bring it up. He's not going to take you out of the game. Aren't you going to come in there and maybe try to foul the guy or make Jalen Brunson think twice about taking that shot?
20: Absolutely.
19: Just let him run around you like you're not even there?
20: Now, if you're watching on Facebook – or on our YouTube channel, you're going to see my impression of James Harden playing defense. Okay, and for those of you on the radio, I'll explain it after I do it, all right? This was James Harden playing defense yesterday. You ready, guys? Everybody watching all that? He got spun around like a top, like you said.
19: Yeah.
20: He had no idea of what he was doing defensively. Yeah. He reached, they teached. He didn't reach, they shot over top of him. He got back on his two heels, they drove right by him. He had no clue what to do defensively as he got spun around like a top.
19: The only good thing that he did was he did not put Jalen Brunson on the line for a three-point play.
20: Oh, you want to give him credit for that?
19: That's the only good thing he did. And you know what? I think it was one of the reasons why the defense didn't intensify. We're not going to give this guy a chance at three because we're trying to bleed out the clock.
20: Yeah.
19: We're trying to see. We weren't doing anything offensively, so we weren't going to score. So, I mean, the offense was just as bad as the defense. And how about this?
20: What?
19: With all these statistics going on, and I saw this on SportsCenter this morning.
20: Yeah.
19: Over the last 30 seasons in postseason team at play, teams trailing by 22 points at any point in the fourth quarter in the NBA.
20: Right.
19: One in 594, only in Cleveland, won. The New York Knicks win it last night.
20: Turnovers. We talked about them before the game yesterday, didn't we?
19: Mm-hmm.
20: Cavaliers finished with, you ready? 21 total turnovers for 28 points.
19: Well, I play an extra 5 minutes.
20: 19 turnovers for New York, only 20 points. What's the other thing we talked about? Rebounding.
19: Yeah.
20: Knicks, 47 rebounds. Cavaliers, 38. And then your favorite.
19: Yeah.
20: Free throws.
19: Mm-hmm.
20: Cavaliers yesterday, 16 of 23. They missed 7 free throws yet. Now, the Knicks missed 11, but they shot more.
19: Well, they were terrible through 3.5 quarters. Oh. I mean, the numbers are skewed because if you looked at those, if you would have taken a snapshot of them in the third quarter, you would have felt really good about yourself. And you would have thought, oh, man, this is going to be good. I don't have to take notes in the fourth quarter just like in Game 7. The Cavaliers are just going to cruise on through to victory and steal home court advantage. Didn't happen. And that third quarter, they played so well, and Jared Allen was crashing the offensive boards, and we were getting to the 50-50 balls.
20: Yeah.
19: And then almost like, do you remember in Lost in Space, and you know I've been watching that show a lot lately. What would they do to the robot when they wanted it to just die?
20: Unplug them?
19: That's what they did to the Cavaliers. It's like they took their battery pack off of them, and they just stopped.
20: Yeah, but then before everything bad that would happen, the robot would say, danger, Will Robinson. Right. Danger, Kenny Atkinson. Danger, danger. Yeah, and he didn't think there was any danger. I wanted to save him for later in the game. Did he go to bed with him in his pocket last night? Huh? Hey, sleeping with them?
19: Team was tired.
20: What did he do with them?
19: They're worn out. How about you just take a timeout and let them catch their breath?
20: You think? Oh, but I want to save it for a challenge. I want to save it to be able to move the ball. Well, guess what? If you end up falling behind, those timeouts don't do you any good to have them in your pocket.
19: The regulation is the one that got me.
20: Jesus.
19: Because when they inbounded the ball and the game was tied at 101, and they come up the floor with 19 seconds left to not take a timeout, and it seems as though Donovan Mitchell gets stuck in the corner just over the half-court line, passes it to Harden.
20: Yeah.
19: Harden behind his back.
20: Yeah. With the game on the line.
19: Right.
20: The balls to do that after playing that
19: right.
20: bad.
19: Could you see that getting picked off in a runaway dunk?
20: Oh, and they don't seem fit. Maybe they have to have blind faith and blind hope that it wasn't that bad. They got to tell themselves that because, like Donovan Mitchell, they effing blew it.
19: Well,
20: they did.
19: To me, it's leadership.
20: Do they believe
19: you
20: that crap?
19: Can't blasé this loss? You've got to be pissed off.
20: Yes.
19: You've got to be as mad as you and I are. And the worst thing that I wanted to do today is come in and talk about this. It's kind of therapeutic.
20: It is.
19: Because friends and family have been calling me all day long. How right. do you feel? What are you going to do? What do you think about this? I'm like, look, first of all, I'm already tired. This is almost 24 hours ago. I'm almost tired at nauseam of talking about this, and I don't want to talk about it anymore. You want to hear what I have to say? Tune in, News Talk 1480 WHBC at 3 o'clock. Because the last thing I want to do is have this haunt me for another 24 hours, and tomorrow's game can't come soon enough. Win it or lose it, I'm going
20: to
19: forget about yesterday.
20: I won't be able to.
19: I have to.
20: I can't because it was that demoralizing. It was that drastic. It was that catastrophic. It was that monumental. It was that, impossible.
19: Pompous fans at the New York Madison Square Garden and all these, these actors and celebrities. And they're so, thumbing their nose at you because they can afford the $1,200 seats or whatever the hell they were. Send them packing.
20: Timothy Chalamet.
19: Who cares about Timothy Chalamet?
20: Ben Stiller.
19: You know what? The only thing I like about Ben Stiller is
20: what?
19: I'm in town to play the Dolphins, you dumbass.
20: Yeah. What about Mary? That's about it, right? Oh, gosh. Ask me what time I got to bed last night.
19: What time?
20: I think it was the clock read 4:15 the
19: so
20: last
19: mad.
20: Time I saw it.
19: I was so mad.
20: 4:15, man. I couldn't fall asleep. I had to watch the fourth quarter. Yes, I put myself through that a second time last night trying to figure out what the what happened yesterday with Kenny Atkinson and why he wouldn't call a damn timeout. 18-1 run.
19: You know what I did? I switched over to one of those, old networks.
20: Yeah.
19: I think Cannon was on. Remember Cannon? What's that guy's name?
20: James something. Wasn't it Jim?
19: Who was Cannon?
20: Yeah, is that fat detective.
19: Yes.
20: Was. Is that what he was?
19: No, you know who it was.
20: What?
19: James Harden.
20: He did a better job, though, of defending, peace than James Harden did defending the Knicks.
19: Cannon was William Conrad.
20: William Conrad. No, no.
19: Yes.
15: Knock this off my
19: shoulder.
20: No,
19: no, no, no, no. Frank Cannon is a character of the hit CBTV Cannon, which was played by actor William Conrad.
20: No, it's his, that the fact, no, I'm thinking of, no.
15: Yeah.
20: Really?
19: Yeah.
15: Yes.
20: That was, so there were two guys then that had that, what's the actor's name again?
19: William Conrad was Cannon.
20: Okay. And who's the guy that said, I dare you to knock this off my shoulder? That was another Conrad. No, I don't think
19: that was Robert Conrad.
20: Robert Conrad.
19: He
20: right.
19: was in the Wild Wild West.
20: We got our Conrads, confused there for a second.
19: Yeah, I'm talking about the fat one.
20: Yeah. Okay. Easy now. All right, let's get a break in. Hey, when we come back, you ready for this?
19: Yeah.
20: Gonna be joined by the Cavaliers head coach here on the Kenny and JT Show. You don't want to miss that.
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21: 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And if you figure that Atwood, Leesville, and Tappan Lake parks are already booked for the weekend, the Muskingum Watershed Conservancy District reminds you there are five other lakes with campgrounds that still may have availability.
0: Explore an opportunity to visit another campground that we have that you maybe have never visited before. They have all experienced some level of renovations and upgrades at all of the facilities.
21: And the district's Adria Bergeron says there are even new camping facilities at Charles Mill Lake Park. Maybe you should have gassed up the RV already. AAA average price for regular in the metro up 35 cents the last 2 days to an average 485 as of this morning. Gas Buddy with a slew of 489.9 gas out there. And a 78-year-old woman riding in a golf cart killed in a Wayne County crash Monday evening. Katie Schmucker aboard the cart on Zerker Road near Kidron with her 80-year-old husband Melvin behind the wheel when it was hit by a pickup truck. He suffered serious injuries. Vacuum weather says tonight clouds and chilly, the mid-40s. Tomorrow clouds and sun around 70. Jim Michaels, WHBC News.
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31: Your AccuWeather forecast this afternoon. Expect mostly cloudy skies with cooler temperatures and a chance of a few showers and a thunderstorm. The high will reach 67, but temperatures will drop into the middle 50s. Tonight will be partly to mostly cloudy and chilly with a low of 45. Tomorrow will be comfortable with a mix of sun and clouds and a high of 71. Tomorrow night, expect the clouds to break with a low of 53. Friday will bring periods of rain with a high of 66. With the AccuWeather forecast, I'm meteorologist Jason Caterina for News Talk 1480 WHBC.
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20: Bistro in 30 minutes.
19: Unbelievable.
20: Like that. They disappeared. Yep. Gone. 100 gift certificates.
19: Yeah. It's real.
20: It is. So that one's gone. So we're giving you a heads up for Friday. 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Angelo's to go on Friday. So get up bright and early. Jump on 330deals.com and don't miss out. Don't be like the Cavaliers, right? Think you have everything at hand. You'll get your gift certificate whenever, and then you lose it. Just like the Cavaliers did last night, blowing a 22-point lead in the final 7:52. So we went to break saying, hey, stay tuned. We're going to have the Cavaliers head coach on the show with us. And we do right now. And Brian, you can pot him up because from the Walsh University Cavaliers, Jeff Young joining us today on the Kenny and JT show to talk about a number of things. How are you, coach?
0: I'm doing pretty good, guys. I know you're not doing very well today.
20: Coach, I 4:15 a.m. I finally fell asleep. I got up at 7:45. I didn't even get 4 hours sleep last night. That's how pissed off, angry, upset I was over that loss. And I don't want you to throw anybody under the bus, but we had to have a coach on today and ask that coach, how do you use your timeouts during a run where you feel the game, slipping away? What's Jeff Young's theory on that?
0: Well, first of all, I listened to you guys for the first half hour, and you really don't need me on. You've made some very good points, all very valid. There were some things down the stretch that I was kind of scratching my head with a little bit. You guys hit the nail on the head with a lot of them. In that situation, what are they up? 22 with 8 minutes to go.
20: Yep.
0: So, in my thinking, like, we don't have to score any more points to win the game, basically.
20: Okay.
0: I know in the NBA, 8 minutes is a long time.
20: Right.
0: But, you get a few stops here or there, you probably don't even need to score. And I think we scored maybe eight. I think Mobley hit a three, a tip-in by Allen, a floater in the lane by Harden, and maybe a free throw or whatever.
20: Right.
0: So that's 8 points. You get two or three stops, you probably don't have to score. So, I probably, the Harden thing was the most disturbing part for me. And I'm sitting there watching the game with my family and, everybody's just screaming, what is Harden doing in the game? I mean,
20: right.
0: And it's understandable. Like, he just can't guard. It kind of reminded me of playoff games with the point guard we had, Darius Garland. Like, they just pick on him.
20: Yep.
0: And that's kind of what they went to down the stretch.
20: Great point.
0: Mm-hmm. And, we switched ball screens. They got the matchup they wanted, and they went to work. And I'm thinking to myself, you got Max Strus sitting there on the bench.
20: Mm-hmm.
0: And, he plays with so much energy and physicality. Like, just put him in the game.
20: Mm-hmm.
0: And maybe I would have used my timeouts, because I think he had three or four left.
20: And Jeff,
0: go offense, defense.
20: Right. And here's the thing, and Brian Windhorst pointed this out today. In the NBA, okay, let's say you have four timeouts left. You kept them for the fourth quarter. But when you get to 3 minutes, Jeff, okay, you lose two of them if you don't use them. Okay, there's that rule, the use them or
0: right.
20: lose them. So
0: right.
20: you can't take them with you. So he waited till it was an 18-1 run to call that timeout. And that's my question to you. How many points do you give up, Jeff Young, when Walsh is playing and you see something slip away before you call a timeout to try and stop a run?
0: Yeah, I think that depends. In that situation last night, I'm sure he's thinking, okay, we're up 22, gets to 15, we're okay. I'm not going to change anything. These are the guys that kind of got us here to this point.
20: Mm-hmm.
0: But then you can kind of, you could feel it.
20: Right.
0: It got down to whatever it was, eight or whatever, and then five. And I thought, okay, Mobley hits the three and puts us back up eight with, I don't know what it was, 2 minutes, two plus, and
20: right.
0: you feel pretty good about that. But yeah, I think you do have to kind of take a timeout, maybe adjust your lineup and kind of go over some things you want to do, or maybe make sure you get yourself a good look in that situation anyway.
19: Coach Young, Walsh University head basketball coach right now, joining us on the Kenny and JT show. As in football, we would say a situational coaching. Isn't there the same type of thing in basketball? Like, if you're bringing the ball up with 19 seconds to go and there's a tie game and you're facing maybe overtime, is it take it down and try to get the last shot, or do you're struggling already to score? Is it let's score and let's get back on defense and see if we can win this sucker, or is it maybe take a timeout, run a play, see if we can generate something? I mean, is it situational coaching, or is it roll the ball out there and let's see what happens?
0: Well, for me, it's philosophy. In those situations, I do not call a timeout just because that allows the defense to get set. I don't know how many games I'm watching in college
20: mm-hmm.
0: or in the pros. A team takes a timeout with like 10 seconds, and the defense gets set. They don't even get a shot up. So I let things just kind of flow in that situation. So I don't disagree necessarily how it played out, but I think the problem was, you know, you got Donovan Mitchell, and just give him the ball and let him make a play. So if he gets in the lane and shoots his little floater, or maybe gets fouled, or maybe he draws help and kicks it and you get a wide open three to win the game. And if you look at the stats, I mean, Donovan shot one free throw last night.
1: Wow.
0: And down the stretch, the ball wasn't in his hands. It was in Harden's. And you made a great point. Like, it's not the James Harden of 10 years ago where he was the most difficult guy to guard in the league one-on-one.
1: Right.
0: And now, like, he just can't go by people. He can't make plays for other guys. Now, in the regular season, it's a little bit different. The intensity level's not as much. I mean, there was games he'd have 10, 12 assists and things were flowing.
1: Right.
0: But that all changes in the playoffs.
20: He's averaging 12 points the last two games, Coach, and he's shooting, 7 of 26 from the field, 1 of 14 from three-point range, and 9 of 14 from the free throw line, where he's normally an 85% free throw shooter. And then that isn't even bringing up the defense or lack thereof. So how do you come back? And Jeff Young is our guest, Cavaliers head coach, yes, from Walsh University. How do you come back from this? They've done it throughout this postseason, but how many times can you go to that well and it not be dry? So what's the message to these guys for game two tomorrow night? And they've got to be exhausted both mentally and physically.
0: Well, yeah, I agree. And I know Dan Gilbert, I mean, they're saying all the right things.
20: Right.
0: Donovan Mitchell, it's only one game. But that, you know, that's a devastating loss. You know, I don't know how you come back from that, but we said that after game six as well.
20: I'm guilty, right?
0: Me too. I had no vision of them winning that game seven on the road. But it's such a demoralizing loss. If, you know, if they lose by 12 last night, you go to bed thinking, well, that's kind of what I expected.
20: Right.
0: You know, the Knicks were rested. We were playing on one day's rest. And, you know, okay, we can live with that. Let's get the next one and move on. But when you let one slip away, like they did, you know, I don't know how you recover. And maybe they will, maybe they won't, but it's more than just a loss. It's how they lost it.
20: There you
19: It'll
20: go.
19: Be interesting to see. And I think rest versus rust is for real, because that Knicks team, they were on a heater. They've won 8 straight games in the postseason, but they didn't look like it through 3.5 quarters last night, Coach. When you're shooting that terribly, how do you get yourself back into a game? How do the Knicks respond to being down 22 points, but the Cavaliers, they couldn't score in the last 7.5 minutes?
0: Well, the Knicks know they stole one, so they're feeling, you know, really good.
20: Yeah.
0: You know, if they don't win that game, they have to win. You know, tomorrow the series is probably over. You know, you lose two at home like the Cavs did last year, that's hard to recover, especially when teams are as good as they are now. So, you know, the funny thing about it, like, at the end of the third quarter, I'm sure the Knicks fans wanted Mike Brown fired. Like, what are you doing?
20: Yeah.
0: You guys are just getting destroyed.
20: Right.
0: And then it all flips, and no one's talking about Mike Brown, you know, this morning. But, you know, the Harden thing, it's hard to kind of look past it. I just think, like, his effort on the defensive end is just not there. He's not engaged. If you watch him, he's kind of he stands straight up. It's almost like he's resting on defense, and you can't get away with that in the playoffs. Maybe in the regular season, it is what it is, but the intensity level picks up so much, but his hasn't. And I think that came back to haunt the Cavs last night.
20: I agree 100% with you, Coach. Happy to have with us Walsh University Cavaliers head coach Jeff Young talking some hoops with us. Coach, help me on this. I didn't play at that level. I was the Division III backup point guard, right? And but my job was, when I have the basketball, I better take care of the basketball. My job was, if I'm getting the ball to somebody, I'm getting the ball to that person with some velocity, and they're coming to meet the ball so we don't turn it over. And throughout these entire playoffs, the Cavaliers are averaging about 17 turnovers a game, and a lot of them are very self-inflicted wounds. They are very lazy, lackadaisical passes. James Harden is the culprit of most of them. Why do you think that is? These are supposed to be the best players in the world with high basketball IQs, and yet this continues to happen with Harden and the Cavaliers in these turnovers now 15 games in.
0: Yeah, I think those are great points. And, you know, most turnovers are decision-making, in my opinion. And, you know, I saw, you know, Donovan Mitchell made a horrible decision on a pass, threw it out of bounds late in the game.
20: Yep.
0: You know, and those things kill you. And if you look at the NBA, you know, most teams are going to shoot about 50%, give or take. I think in the playoffs it goes down about 2%, whatever it is. So every turnover, you know, you're taking away a point from your team if you're scoring at 50%. And you're giving a point to the other team because they're going to score at 50% when they get the ball in the turnover.
20: Wow.
0: And usually, and even the percentages go up. So when your team turns it over, that's a two-point difference. One you don't get and one they do get. And the way that, you know, most of the Cavs' turnovers are live ball turnovers. They turn into layups, dunks, and wide open threes. So, you know, I think they had, what, 19 last night?
20: Officially, coach, 21 turnovers 21. For 28 points.
0: Well, if you look at it, Kenny, you know, they had 11 at halftime, I believe, and the score's basically tied. They had two turnovers, I believe, in the third quarter, and they go up by 20, whatever it was. So that's such a huge stat, and, you know, you have to emphasize it. I'm sure Kenny is, but it's just not really resonating or getting through because when you turn it over, it's hard to win. It just puts too much pressure on your offense. You're going to have to, you know, shoot it at 60% to win games.
20: I hear you. All right, Coach. Well, we appreciate you checking in with us. Before we let you go, though, you've got a big event coming up. What is today? The 20th. So in about 9 days, share with our listeners what you've got going on there with Walsh University.
0: Yeah, thanks, guys, for bringing that up. We do have our annual spring golf outing at the Legends.
20: Nice.
0: We're hoping for a few more foursomes. You can reach me by email, jyoung@walsh.edu, or call myself, 330-323-1552. Love to have you come out. It's a good time. And love to see you out there.
20: And that, again, is May 29th at the Legends. What time will that tee-off, shotgun start or whatever, get rolling?
0: Shotgun start at 9 a.m.
20: All right, shotgun start. I'm writing this down, 9 a.m., and it'll be a great time, and you can talk. Hopefully by then we're talking about the Cavaliers getting to the NBA Finals with you, Coach.
0: Well, I hope they get one tomorrow, but, you know, it's going to be tough. We'll see what happens.
1: My advice to you is put that Payone. Put her on your team. You'll win it.
0: I'm trying to get her to play. She hasn't signed up yet, but I'll work on it.
1: She'll get there.
20: Yeah, again, May 29th, the golf outing. Coach just gave us his cell number. You want to call him and get signed up? How about that? 330-323-1552. Coach, really, thanks so much for joining us today. We appreciate the perspective.
0: Thanks, guys. I like listening to you as well, and you guys are spot on with most of this.
20: How about that? Yeah. We do know what we're talking about, according to Coach.
0: So.
20: I'll take most
1: of
20: it.
1: Wait till you hear hour number two, Coach. It's going to be a doozy.
0: Well, have fun with it.
20: All right, Coach. Thanks so much. There is Jeff Young. Love that guy, man. Head coach at Walsh. Breaking it down for us.
1: Their AD is a former head golf coach.
20: Oh,
1: put her in that eye.
20: That's who you were talking about. I see. Okay. We do. I mean, we're just two idiots from college on the radio, but we've watched enough. The things that are blatantly obvious, yes, we see that. If we see it, they have to see it. Why don't they understand
1: it? Because think about what Coach Young just said. He said if the message isn't getting through, to me it proves one of two things.
20: Okay.
1: Either you've got the wrong players or the wrong person giving the message.
20: Okay. All right. That's very possible then.
1: Take advantage. Look, you've got to concentrate. You're not just going to throw the ball off haphazardly and throw interceptions like the way James Harden's done over the last, I don't know how many games. This is what, 15 games in the playoffs?
20: Yeah.
1: He just throws it nonchalantly.
20: Dude, it drives
1: me. Make a crisp pass.
20: Drives me so crazy because I was a point guard. I understand. I've done that.
1: Kenny
20: Atkinson said it. But I learned from it.
1: Yes. Kenny Atkinson said time and time again, we got to cut out the turnovers.
20: Yeah.
1: We need to concentrate. Do this, do that. You think he's not telling them? You think they're not having walkthroughs and they understand? Even the players have told you they're turning it over ad nauseum. How do you fix it? Obviously, in my mind, you don't want to turn the ball over? Don't play. Put his ass on the bench.
20: Ass meets bench, right?
1: Bench meets ass.
20: The bench meets ass. Ass sends message to brain. Brain forces you to do better.
1: I'm in town to play the Dolphins, you dumbass.
20: All right. Best thing that he said, okay, and I haven't heard it said this way. Oh, it's just one loss. It's more than just a loss. It's how you lost it. And he nailed it right there, Jeff Young, head coach at Walsh. Couldn't have said it better myself. I'm going to steal that now, coach. Thanks for that. All right, we'll get a break in right now. Let's open up the phone lines. Get it off your chest like we've been doing for the first hour here.
19: Tired of
20: 330-450-1480. Phone lines are open to get your calls on the Cavaliers' monumental meltdown, catastrophic collapse, demoralizing defeat, impossible implosion.
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7: From News Talk 1480 WHBC, Canton City Council has given its okay for the Perry Township Data Center project on Faircrest Street Southwest as required by the JET agreement between the two. But Mayor Bill Shearer says data center operators are knocking on Canton's door, too.
10: Data centers are coming, and it's going to be up to, I believe it needs to be in our terms, not theirs.
7: City will get $5 million in income tax money during the construction of that Perry.

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10: 1 hour in the books today. It's kind of therapeutic, that first hour.
11: It felt good, didn't it?
10: Got a lot off my chest, and I was really dreading it because I didn't want to have to talk about it. I didn't want to have to relive it all over again. But I will relive this. And if you'd like to talk Cavaliers basketball, which we're going to do a heck of a lot more of, 330-450-1480. But the good news was this.
11: There was some yesterday, right?
10: The Guardians have won 5 straight games. 7 of their last 8.
11: Wow.
10: They're giving it to Detroit just the way the Cavaliers did last week. They're 2-0, another game later on tonight. I checked the forecast. Partly cloudy skies in Detroit, not like here.
11: Okay.
10: 55 degrees, so kind of chilly. But they're going to play baseball tonight. And Travis Bazzana, your guy.
11: Yeah.
10: 2 more hits, he's hitting .299.
12: Floor is yours, Rosie. Here's the pitch. And it's swung on and lifted high in the air. This one is deep to right. Way back there. Home run, Bazzana. A 2-run shot. And Travis Bazzana has put the Guardians back in front. 3-2 Cleveland on Bazzana's second major league home run.
11: There you have it, a Bazzana bomb yesterday. How about that? He goes yard, and I'm liking what I'm seeing. They're moving him all over the place in the lineup, which is fine. He doesn't seem to be fazed by that. He's got speed on the base pads, and they're playing good baseball right now, and they're taking advantage of a Tigers team that is not playing good baseball.
10: So excited. It's 4-game winning streak, not a 5-game winning streak, but it's still a winning streak, and we're 26 and what? 20? What is it? 28 and 22 now.
11: 6 games above .500.
10: How about
11: that's
10: that?
11: The highest they've been this season. So, yeah, things. And you know what? Yesterday, I did not see the end of the game. You texted me, and Dylan Dingler had a chance to be the hero, the Jackson High School kid, and he didn't get the job done as Cade Smith picked up his 15th save. But they're finding ways to win, and a lot of guys are contributing in different ways. And so, Bazzana, dude is just. He doesn't look fazed by the bright lights of Major League Baseball and the pitching. Now, it's early, and that book is going to get out on him, right? And they're going to make adjustments. We'll see how he adjusts.
10: He's about, what, like 18 games now. And the thing is, he's playing better at the big league level than he probably did at AAA.
11: No.
10: So, I mean, maybe it isn't too bright for him right now. And it's a good story. And I didn't have them in first place. And we're still going to say it's early in the season, but it's not extremely early.
11: No. Right now, 28 and 22. Chicago, surprisingly, in second place at 25 and 23. So it's a 2-game lead over the Pantyhose from Chicago. But the Guardians are 7 and 3 in their last 10. The White Sox are 8 and 2. The Tigers are 2 and 8 in their last 10.
10: How about that? And they're tied for last place in the division with the Royals.
11: Wow. When they lost Tarek Skubal, that was a blow, man.
10: They're 7.5 games better. The Guardians are 7.5 games better than both those teams in last place.
11: Now, what I'll say to that is the Tigers were up 15.5 on the Guardians last year and lost the division. So it's fun to see.
10: Okay.
11: It's good. Let's see if we can maintain.
10: That's fine, then. Explain Kansas City.
11: I can't. I have no idea on that one. No clue. They were supposed to be a threat. Maybe they still will be. It's early somewhat. Mm-hmm. But, you know, we'll – but, yeah, that is good news yesterday. Who started yesterday?
10: Quan had a hit yesterday.
11: Messick started, right? So he didn't get the win. Holderman, I think, got the win in relief, and then Cade Smith with the save. Quan finally gets a hit. He's walked 8 times since they moved him down.
10: That's the good news.
11: In the lineup. Mm-hmm. Yeah, so maybe he's getting his eye back, right? Maybe. And that'll lead to some more contact and some more base hits.
10: Real good news is this as well. They're not the worst at the ABS system anymore either.
11: Oh, we've gotten better.
10: There's a huge story I'll read to you when we sprinkle the infield. There's a webpage that charts all of it.
11: Okay.
10: And they're not one of the highest. They were challenging more than anyone early on. They're not any longer. They're like middle of the pack.
11: Okay. All right. Hey, just get better at it as the season goes on.
10: Right.
11: And, keep
10: learning
11: doing
10: curve.
11: What you're doing. Yeah. Right now, JT, and I'm going to reach out to Curtis Danberg for this. We've got Wishes Can Happen coming up in August, right? And we always have that silent auction, and we get autographed items in that. I'm going to see if I can get Curtis to get us a baseball signed by Parker Messick, ooh, Chase DeLauder, and Travis Bazzano, the three rookies that are all impacting this team in a positive way, and three of their top prospects.
10: All right.
11: I'll bid on that.
10: All right, Mr. Card Collector.
11: Yes.
10: Do you have any of those rookie cards?
11: All three.
10: Do you?
11: Oh, yeah. I bought a number of Chase DeLauders on eBay. I bought, packs to open up and got Travis Bazzano, and I had Parker Messick from early on.
10: So when you do this and you buy a pack and you open it up, is it pristine or is it only pristine if you buy it from a reputable dealer?
11: No, as long as the box wasn't damaged, you're careful how you open the pack, you tear the pack. That's why whenever we do this, I always have it already open for you so you don't...
10: So I don't screw it up?
11: Yeah, exactly, in case we do get a nice card like that. And then you're careful in how you use... And then when you get a rookie card like that or, a million-dollar card or a high-price card, you hold it by the sides, you get a very thin sleeve you put on it, and then you put it in a plastic holder to double protect it.
10: Really?
11: Yeah, and that's what I learned that from Steve Greenberg from Greeny Sports Cards. In fact, I'm going to be doing my portion of the show on Friday, May 29th in Medina at the Greeny Sports Cards Collectors Convention in Medina. I can't wait to get back out there. And this one, JT, it's Pokemon, it's One Piece, it's sports cards, it's comic books, it's memorabilia, it's everything. Both days, May 29th, May 30th, it's happening at the Medina County Fairgrounds, where sports cards and pop culture collide, kind of like this show, right? Sports and pop culture collide on this show Monday through Friday, 3 to 7. Well, the Medina County Collectors Fair, May 29th and 30th, presented by Greeny Sports Cards, is where you can go for all of this. More information, greenysportscards.com online. It's going to be a lot of fun, and we're working on some former Cleveland Browns players to come in and sign autographs. Don't want to let the cat out of the bag yet until we get it for sure. But yeah, it should be a lot of fun. Let's go to Sam here. He's waited patiently in Canton to chat with us. Welcome to the show, Sam.
13: Well, thanks, guys. I wish it was under happier circumstances.
11: Yeah.
13: Kenny, you said something here after Game 7 with Detroit that really resonated with me. You made the comment that when the Cavaliers got ahead by a decent amount, they kept their foot on the pedal till the end, okay? And this has been a problem with them on and off all year, where they get a big lead, and then it seems that they have an attitude that the game will win itself. And, you know, we've talked about this before, but whether you're talking about basketball, football, boxing, what have you, that the great participants, the great sports competitors, the great teams have a killer instinct. They have the ability to finish a game. Now, one thing kind of stood out to me. In Game 7 against Detroit, Jared Allen and Evan Mobley together had over 40 points between them total, okay?
11: Yep.
13: In this game last night, they had 25 between them.
11: Yeah.
13: Now, it would seem to me, okay, you're talking about a Cavaliers team that's got tired legs. Okay, they've played a lot of games in a short period of time. If you have tired legs, you're not going to be successful shooting long-range shots. And you pointed out earlier how bad they shot the ball from three yesterday.
11: Yeah.
13: Would it not have made more sense to try to you know, by the coach again, and this talks about the strategy you talked about, that says, I want the ball to go inside on every play, okay? Mm-hmm. Whether we drive to the basket or whether we get the ball to Evan Mobley or Jared Allen. I mean, what's your sense about that?
10: Yes!
11: Yes. That's
10: you need to
11: sense.
10: Run some plays. They weren't running any sets. They were playing great ball in the third quarter. They were moving the ball around. Nice passes. Coach Young even said there were no turnovers in that quarter or very few. They moved it inside. They moved it outside. They got open shots. And when they had them, they took them and they knocked them down. That's one of the reasons they were up by 22 points. But then all of a sudden, like you said, Sam, all of a sudden, not only did they take their foot off the gas pedal, they just downright quit.
11: They parked the car, Sam. It wasn't even running. That's how bad it was.
10: Jeez.
11: And here's where I'll disagree with Coach Young in certain situations.
10: I agree. I know what you're going to say.
11: I'm calling a timeout.
10: Yep.
11: And there's got to be a play, okay? Like in the NFL, mm-hmm. when you hear teams go for two points, they have a special play that they need to get those two points.
10: I asked them situational coaching.
11: So situation there. Okay, we need a bucket. What is our go-to play? And don't tell me it's dribble, dribble, dribble, dribble, dribble. Dribble, dribble, dribble, dribble, dribble. 3 seconds left on the shot clock. Fall away, three-pointer, hoping to get fouled. No, there's got to be a play that you've worked on from day one in practice all the way through that you can run in that situation. So I would have called the timeout, drawn up that play, and taking my chances that way, and you still had another timeout if you needed it in case you couldn't get it inbound.
10: The other thing is this, no lead, Sam, you'll agree with this, no lead that any game that you've seen in the NBA, whether it's regular season or postseason, no lead is safe with that three-point shot, mm-hmm. and especially if you're not attacking offensively. Cavaliers were as bad offensively as they were defensively
11: Amen.
10: Because they wouldn't match point for point. And when they did it against Detroit, we had an answer. And earlier on when they were getting beaten a couple of those games, by Toronto, it seemed as though every time we'd do something, Toronto had an answer. Guess what happened? You would lose those games.
11: Yes, you would. Absolutely, Sam. So
13: Well, at the end of the day, guys, you know, I think that I look at the coaching, and to me, this game was lost, okay, by the head coach.
11: Yeah.
13: All right? I don't know if you guys ever watched the show in the morning on ESPN. I think it's called Get Up, okay?
11: Yeah.
13: And they showed an interview with Atkinson after the game, and he basically said, I want to always save my timeouts.
11: Yes.
13: Now, I've watched basketball, you know, since I was 6, 7 years old, and whether you're talking junior high, high school, college, or professional level, when you have a big lead or any kind of lead and the other team starts to go on a run, it's almost a given under most circumstances that the coach will call a timeout to break momentum. Not only it breaks momentum, it gives you a chance, as you guys just pointed out, to set up a play.
11: Yep.
13: And also, you're playing with players who have tired legs. It gives them a brief interlude to rest.
11: Amen on that, Sam, and we appreciate mm-hmm. the call. I'm with you 100% on the whole timeout situation. And you can't take him with you, and that's what Kenny – what's he doing with him today, JT? You think he's using them at practice today, those two timeouts he still had left?
10: You know, maybe he can take a timeout and breathe a little bit.
11: Unbelievable. Let's go to Jay in Canton. Welcome to the show, Jay.
14: Hey, how you doing, guys?
11: Lousy?
14: Well, the thing is, like, I mean, it's hard to blame Harden. He's out on the court. That's what he is. I mean, he's been that forever, you know? I mean – what do you think they're going to do? They're going to attack him.
10: Bench him.
11: Bench him. Take him out, just like Josh Hart was on the bench.
14: That's what I'm saying. It's not Harden's fault. I mean, that's what's going to happen to him late in the game. So take him out. So that's not really on him. And then Donovan, nobody asked him. I'm pretty sure he was cramping.
10: Hold it a second. Hold on a second, Jay. Jay, hold on a second. I want to answer something before we get into Donovan Mitchell, who twisted his ankle late in that game. We think he's going to be fine. But it is on James Harden, because James Harden didn't have to dribble out the shot clock a couple of times. He didn't have to hoist up those threes. Find the open guy. And if you can't do it, I'm going to find somebody who can. Or if I'm the teammate, I'm taking the ball out of his hands, or I'm saying something in the huddle. Get this guy on the bench.
14: Well, here's what happens. A lot of the open shots they were getting early is because Donovan was bringing the ball up.
11: Yep.
14: They were doubling Donovan.
11: That's fair.
14: And so the ball swings, the ball moves. They weren't doubling Harden. So there's no the movement of the defense.
11: Would you double Harden? I wouldn't. You should be able to guard him one-on-one.
10: He threw an air ball up a three-pointer towards the end of that game.
14: Donovan was, you know, getting away from the ball. He would come up, he would give the ball to Harden, or he'd walk away to the corner. He was not himself. He didn't want the ball. He couldn't, because I thought he would. I know they say ankle, but to me it looked like cramping. And I'm talking like with 4 minutes left in the game. Go back and look at it. He's hobbling around. He's kind of like, you know how you do when you cramp, when you're like, no, you know what I mean? Like, I think he was. And he didn't even want the ball. Donovan Mitchell.
10: Well, neither did Brunson in the first half when he was holding on to his rib cage or whatever, but he showed up in the fourth quarter and in overtime.
14: True. They did draw up a nice play, too, out of that out of bounds that Strus got the three on.
11: Yes.
14: That was beautiful.
11: Yeah, it was. That's why I'm saying take another timeout there, Jay, and draw that final play up where maybe it's a lob, an alley-oop to Mobley at the rim, or it's another I hate it when they shoot a three when it's tied. You don't need a three. You just need a two, right? So it drives me – that and the turnovers drive me crazy. I can't stand when that happens.
14: Yeah, missed a couple free throws. It should have never happened. But in Detroit, Detroit was up 9 with 2.5, which was about the same thing the Cavs were, right?
11: Yep, good point.
14: 9 with 2.5 left, so,
11: yep.
14: I mean, yeah, I don't know. There is a math component to this, though. I mean, if you just math it out, 20 points is 10 possessions if you don't give up a...
11: Right, 24-second clock times 10 times whatever. Yeah, I get it. I do.
14: What they do. And that's if you don't score at all.
11: Right.
14: Every time.
11: Right, and that's what Jeff Young was saying. And here's the other thing, too, and this drives me crazy. I want somebody to hire me on their coaching. Jeff Young, if you're listening, make me an offer. I'll consider it. Here's what I will be. I will be the coach for you, okay, that figures it out with that time left versus possessions, and I will make sure your defense forces the other team to take two-point shots instead of three-point shots, because what's the only way they can really get back in it when they're down that many? Hitting threes.
10: Sure.
11: So guess what? It's okay to give up a two, because it forces them to have to get an extra possession to make up that extra point. So my defense is going to be more spread out, and it may look silly and stupid where I'm giving up easy two-point shots, but guess what? It's not a three-point shot. And if you take three threes away, that's 3 points they didn't get, and they have to get another possession or two to make up those points. Hire me to be that defensive coach to teach how not to blow a game like that by not playing defense that well and making them think they're getting an easy basket. How about that?
10: I don't know what you said, but I will say this. You guys make an interesting point about those time of possessions. And if there's 24-second clock, my math is right, 10 possessions would be 2 minutes and 40 seconds. They gave up extra possessions, and especially after the Mobley 3, and you come down, you foul a guy, he makes a foul shot, foul on Mobley, then the next thing you know, Shamet hits a 3-pointer. That's 4 points. So that's basically 2, almost 3 possessions right there. So it evaporated so quickly, Cavaliers didn't know what hit them.
11: The threes were the killer. There were end of the shot clock threes.
10: Shamet. Your man.
11: Shamet.
10: Your man.
11: Yeah. God, Shamet, right?
10: Damn it.
11: Yeah,
10: Shamet.
11: Yeah.
10: I knew it the minute they put him in.
11: And that one hit the side, the front, the rim.
10: What is it with the Cavaliers?
11: Kenny's saying that. Well, we're going to hear from Kenny Atkinson here in a second.
10: Last year, what's the dude's name from Indiana did it?
11: Oh, yeah. Halliburton. Yeah.
10: From top of the key, it hit there. It's still bouncing somewhere and then made a three.
11: Right.
10: We saw R.J. Barrett's three. That was ridiculous. Thought it hit the Raptors. That buries you. And now this dude's just like, I'll go into the fourth quarter, coach. Put me in.
11: Put me in, coach.
10: Put me in.
11: I'm ready to play.
10: I'm not afraid.
11: Today.
10: Shoot it.
11: Look at
10: Shoot it, Shamet. Shoot it.
11: Oh, gosh. But you can't give up the threes. And I see this at all three levels, high school, college, and the pros. They know they need to make threes. You know they need to make threes. So if you know they know and they know you know, why do you still let them make threes? Why not allow them to penetrate and force them to make two-point shots?
10: Because the Cavaliers have been terrible defensively against the three all season long. Why would that change now? As ramped up and as amped up as all the defenses have been that we've seen in this postseason so far.
11: Yeah.
10: The one constant that remains is the Cavaliers are still terrible guarding the three.
11: Yeah.
10: Toronto is one of the worst three-point shooting teams in the league. What do? They drilled us. Mm. They said the same thing about Detroit, which really wasn't that bad. I think they shot it at like a 35% clip, which wasn't that much worse than what the Cavaliers shoot it at. But yesterday, the rest versus rust factor, and the Knicks couldn't buy a three. What did they have, two in the first half? They were terrible. No. Their bigs didn't do crap in that game yesterday. And when you got into the end of the third quarter, and it was that Hacker Robinson that you called out yesterday,
11: yeah.
10: It worked to perfect. Have you ever seen a line drive worst foul shot in your life?
11: No. Yes, yes.
10: Not even Shaq shot it that bad.
11: You know who it was?
10: Who?
11: And I used to watch him at practice.
10: Who?
11: He played for the Cavaliers. Chris Dudley. Chris Dudley. Hey, Siri, what was Chris Dudley's free throw percentage while playing in the NBA?
10: This dude was 39%.
11: Let's see here.
15: Chris Dudley had a free throw percentage of 45.8.
11: Oh, 45.
10: This dude's 39.
11: Okay.
10: Mitchell right. Robinson's 39%. They showed it all day yesterday.
11: 45.8.
10: That's dead professional.
11: I know. Chris Dudley
10: what am I
11: was
10: screaming for?
11: Horrific, because we're still pissed off about last night's loss.
10: 39%.
11: I wouldn't be as upset if they just blew you out because you were tired, right?
10: Yeah.
11: If they led the whole way, you made a comeback, but then they won. But you had a 22-point lead with 8 minutes to go in the fourth quarter, and that place was silent. You had all the Hollywood stars sitting on their hands and not saying a damn thing, and you still lost.
10: Why were you tired? Why weren't you tired in the first half? Why weren't you tired in the third quarter? Because when you're winning and things are working, you could run for days.
11: Absolutely.
10: But when things get tight, when pressure hits.
11: Pressure going to burst those pipes.
10: That's when you start thinking about, man, I'm tired. I got a side ache.
11: There were leaks all over the place yesterday for the Cavaliers. Really was.
10: Sucks.
11: That does. More than just a loss, it's how you lost it. Head coach Jeff Young for the Walsh Cavaliers. Great, great way to say it.
10: Well, I will disagree with what Coach said also.
11: What?
10: As far as being up by 20 and you think you can take your foot off the gas pedal. You can't in the NBA because no lead is safe.
11: Well, and here's the thing. I was doing the math on the 24 seconds and all that. There's somebody smarter. I mean, your brother probably could figure this out in 2 seconds.
10: Mm-hmm.
11: How many possessions that is where just run the shot clock out, don't turn it over like Coach Young said, and allow them to get live ball transition turnovers and turn them into layups or three-pointers? Everything that had to go wrong for that 0.1% chance for the Knicks to win for the Cavaliers went wrong for the Cavs, and the Knicks capitalized every time, almost every time.
10: Yeah.
11: And it's frustrating.
10: All right, let me ask you this.
11: What?
10: I understand that we're not favored to beat the Knicks in this series, and now you let one slip away that you could have stole. Who's in a better spot right now, the Cavaliers or Oklahoma City?
11: Oklahoma City, because they have home court advantage if there is a game set.
10: They lost home court advantage by losing game one.
11: If they can get it back and they're the defending. Hey, they're the
10: defending
11: champs. That
10: means they have to win one on the road.
11: Yeah, they're the defending champs. They were in these situations last year. They won game seven at home for the championship over Indiana.
10: Right.
11: They've been there. They won something. The Cavaliers haven't won a doodly squat.
10: They got there last year by winning the West and not having to face Victor Wembanyama. He was out. What happens if they lose tonight? Are they done?
11: Oh, boy. You know what? No, I won't say they're done because I've seen it in the past. Where, wasn't it the Dallas Mavericks in the finals fell behind 2-0 to LeBron and the Miami Heat and then won 4 straight? So, here's the thing. Championship pedigree stands for something. I will believe in championship teams more than teams that have never done it. And because of that, and they still have SGA, and they still have home court advantage should it get to a game seven. Am I rooting for Wemby? Absolutely. Cavaliers, for whatever reason, match up better against the Spurs than they do against Oklahoma City.
10: Ron Harper's son.
11: Yeah, Dylan Harper,
10: he's
11: hell of a player,
10: for.
11: Right? But we were 0-2 against OKC and 2-0 against the Spurs. So if I'm going by that, now we're a different team, but still, I'd rather play the Spurs.
10: You know what? I don't think Harden was here when we beat the Spurs. If you had your choice right now,
11: yeah,
10: I don't want to go down that path.
11: No, go ahead. What is it? Just ask.
10: Not make the deal for Harden.
11: Yeah.
10: And have kept. And no. He was playing well at the end of the season.
11: No, I'm okay that
10: he says his foot still hurts.
11: Yes. I'm okay that they made the deal because I didn't think they were going to win it with DG. I didn't think they were going to win it with Harden, but it gets me out from underneath Darius Garland's contract sooner. So for the future of the team, it's better.
10: But do you win that game last night with Darius Garland?
11: No, because he probably wasn't going to play. He would have been hurt.
10: Well, he played at the end of the season.
11: I know, but he probably would have got hurt in these playoffs. Somebody would have stepped on his toe and he wouldn't be able to walk and play for another 2 years. Yeah, poked him in the eye, broke it. I mean, some of it's bad luck for him, but
10: it's a tough game to watch fundamentally, right?
11: Yeah.
10: I mean, as a basketball guy, it's a tough game to watch.
11: I cringe.
10: You watch the turnovers, the easiest things in a game of basketball, in my mind, should be passing the ball to someone who's open.
11: Right.
10: And making a foul shot where there's nobody guarding you.
11: Right.
10: And we suck at both of them.
11: Amen.
10: Thanks.
11: Amen.
10: See? I know basketball, Brian.
11: Yeah. Coming up next, we heard from one Cavaliers coach, Jeff Young, from the Walsh University Cavaliers. We're going to hear from the Cleveland Cavaliers head coach next, Kenny Atkinson. You're not going to want to miss that one either.
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17: I'm Liz Klayman, and this is the Fox Business Report. The major averages were in rally mode as bond yields tumbled and oil prices fell, easing inflation fears. West Texas Intermediate crude hovered around $98 a barrel. Chip stocks leading today's rally ahead of NVIDIA's big earnings report after the closing bell. Shares of the AI darling rising over 1%. The release of its financial results will be a key test for the AI trade. The magnificent seven big cap tech stocks were mostly higher, led by Tesla, NVIDIA, and Amazon. Apple stock rose 1% for a record close. Airline stocks taking off with United and Delta leading the charge as the price of oil falls. The Dow winners, Goldman Sachs, Caterpillar, and Home Depot. The Dow decliners, United Health Group, Chevron, and Walmart. The Dow rising 645 points, the Nasdaq higher by 400, S&P 500 up 79. That's your Fox Business Report. I'm Hillary Barsky, invested in you.
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18: From News Talk 1480 WHBC, it's the unofficial start of summer, this Memorial Day holiday and the first big camping weekend of the year. And if you figure that Atwood, Leesville, and Tappan Lake parks are already booked for the weekend, the Muskingum Watershed Conservancy District reminds you there are five other lakes with campgrounds that still may have availability.
19: Explore an opportunity to visit another campground that we have that you maybe have never visited before. They have all experienced some level of renovations and upgrades at all of the facilities.
18: And the district's Adria Bergeron says there are even new camping facilities at Charles Mill Lake Park. Maybe you should have gassed up the RV already. AAA average price for regular in the metro up 35 cents the last 2 days to an average 4.85 as of this morning. Gas Buddy with a slew of 4.89.9 gas out there. And a 78-year-old woman riding in a golf cart killed in a Wayne County crash Monday evening. Katie Schmucker aboard the cart on Zerker Road near Kidron with her 80-year-old husband, Melvin, behind the wheel when it was hit by a pickup truck. He suffered serious injuries. Backy weather says tonight clouds and chilly, the mid-40s. Tomorrow clouds and sun around 70. Jim Michaels, WHBC News.
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15: Here's your AccuWeather forecast. This afternoon will be mostly cloudy and cooler with a couple of showers and a thunderstorm. We'll see a high of 67 degrees, but temperatures will fall into the middle 50s. Tonight will be partly to mostly cloudy and chilly with a low of 45. Tomorrow's looking comfortable with a mix of sun and clouds and a high of 71 degrees. Tomorrow night, expect clouds to break with a low of 53. With the AccuWeather forecast, I'm meteorologist Jason Caterina for News Talk 1480 WHBC.
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34: You know what?
33: Three people have told us we know what we're talking about.
34: We need to pull that cut from head coach Jeff Young from Walsh University that said most of what we said was accurate and play it for Tim Elkhorn.
33: My buddy Scott Garcia just texted me. He agrees with us.
34: Yeah.
33: Unless he doesn't know what he's talking about either.
16: Things got all sorts of cattywampus right there.
34: Oh, catty boy, wampus. Did they ever.
33: Well, I tell you what, we need another word for a 22-point blown lead.
34: I got somebody can't use them on the radio. That's the problem. But, okay, here's what I was told. When you do something wrong or you make mistakes, you must face them to correct them. Right. So in this case, we must listen to them so we can remember them.
33: Stop.
34: and correct them.
33: Well, you can't. You should have learned something on Christmas Day when you blew a 17-point lead.
34: Well, maybe.
33: If that taught you nothing, how can you learn from it?
34: Maybe you're a slow learner.
33: Let's do it twice.
34: Yeah. So,
33: and hope tomorrow night they don't blow another double-digit lead.
34: Exactly. So here's our buddy Tim Elkhorn in the fourth quarter yesterday.
33: Oh, boy.
34: Ready? Yeah, we're ready. Go ahead. Hit it.
16: Schroeder, Brunson left of the lane, shot put up, no. Rebound Towns, and he'll bank it in.
35: Come on now, you got a small lineup out there, everybody's got a rebound.
16: Mitchell, left side, Mobley, boy, he barreled into Shamit, and that'll be an offensive foul.
35: Yeah, and Donovan knows better, Tim. He's over dribbling.
16: Harden out front to Mitchell. Mitchell comes right down the lane, and he threw it away looking for Harden on the right sideline.
35: Don't let them make you hurry.
16: Brunson driving on Wade. Flipped and scored with the left hand. And now a little more energy as it's down to 13.
35: Boys.
16: Harden unloads a three. Didn't hit anything. It was
0: That's the air
1: Harden
0: ball.
1: Harden against Brunson. Harden, three ball, no. Rebound grabbed by Ananobi. Knicks down eight. Brunson pulls up, three. Got it. Timeout.
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0: Here's the timeout.
1: Sideline left to Harden. Long three. That's a brick. Rebound grabbed by Landry Shamet. 99-96. Cavs with the ball just over a minute to go. Mitchell running the lane. Shot puts. No, ball out of bounds. And it went off the foot of the Cavaliers. Right wing Shamet. Three ball. Bounced around the rim and in. And we are tied at 99. Harden with eight on the clock. Harden gets a screen from Merrill. Behind his back, Sam. Three. In and out. A 22-point lead for the Cavaliers in the fourth quarter is wiped out.
34: Man, that had to be hard to call for Timmy yesterday in the Garden, right? But he did a fantastic job. And I give Jim Jones credit for not pulling any punches, man. He called it like he saw it.
0: I like to hear what Jones might have said about whether or not he thought that they should have taken a timeout during any part of that run. And you heard Mike Breen's call on TV last night. He thought the Merrill shot, and it was halfway down.
34: Yeah.
0: He started to say, bang.
34: Yeah.
0: Like he does when it's a three.
34: All right.
0: But it's out.
34: Yeah, halfway in, halfway out. And here's what I will say about not calling the timeout. Phil Jackson used to do that a lot, okay? The Zen master, as you pointed out yesterday. But he did it with Michael Jordan and Kobe Bryant and championship teams. He would challenge his championship teams that have won something, right? To make them more mentally tough. We're not mentally tough enough. We haven't won anything yet for Kenny Atkinson to think that team is similar to any of the Bulls teams or Lakers teams coached by Phil Jackson.
0: But I don't believe any of those teams are usually down by 22. Now, there was a lot of times where we look at the numbers and say they were outscored 45 to 21 or whatever it was between whatever time in the fourth quarter and through the overtime. But when it's a 22 to 4 run at the 5:26 mark, call a damn timeout.
34: 18-1.
0: Oh. I mean, just, you were still up really well. You were playing, you know, you were holding on. You were already playing defensively.
34: Right.
0: And I don't mean defensive basketball. You're playing not to lose.
34: There you go.
0: You weren't playing to win the game. Let's get a timeout. Let's regroup. Let's get that crowd noise out of there.
34: Yep.
0: At least for the couple of minutes where you're, you know, on the sideline during the commercial.
34: If any game you're going to use your timeouts, because of how much energy you lost in Game 7, it would have been yesterday's game.
0: Yeah.
34: And why wasn't Keon Ellis in to guard Brunson instead of Harden late in that game? Why wasn't Max Strus, as Coach Young pointed out, in there to guard? Let's hear what Kenny Atkinson had to say about not using the timeout, James Harden and all that. Here he is post-game after his team had a colossal collapse and blew a 22-point Game 1 lead.
6: It's a tough one. You know, I thought they hit some really tough shots in that fourth quarter. You know, those two threes, prayer threes, end of shot clock. I think we got a little unlucky, quite honestly. You know, Brunson obviously took over at the end. And, you know, we started double-teaming them and try to do some different things. But, listen, I'm super proud of the way our group played. We played great basketball tonight for, you know, three quarters. You know, unfortunately, fourth quarter, you know, they dominated us in the fourth quarter. You know.
8: What do you think happened when you guys had the ball in the fourth?
6: When we had the ball in the, what are you saying, offensively? Yeah, you know, if my only regret, and this, you know, this can happen when you get a little fatigue, I think it just stopped moving. I mean, we were pinging the ball all over the place, great ball movement, and then it just got a little stagnant. And I told the guys, I said, we played great basketball the majority of the game. Just the ball stuck at the end there a little bit. Got to keep trusting the pass. And then, but I'd also say we got a ton of great looks that didn't go in. So, you know, we'll look at it. I think decisions got to be better, you know, especially when we get fatigued. Sometimes we tend to want to, you know, put our heads down too much. Just got to find the open guy.
8: Donovan
5: turn something there? He seemed to be.
6: I don't know. I haven't heard anything. Nothing from the training camp. From the training staff. So I haven't heard anything.
5: Did you feel like he had the ball enough in that down the stretch?
6: Yeah, I mean, we you know, obviously tried to, attack their weaker defenders, obviously. Yeah, he had the ball. I thought he had the ball a ton, you know.
17: Anything else wrong? Mark?
18: Kenny, obviously, Brunson got hot at the end.
6: Yeah.
18: When you look at it towards game two, do you look at matchup or coverage to try to slow him down?
6: I mean, we held him in check most of the game. Right, it was basically fourth quarter. He got loose, and we definitely tried to mix up some stuff, throw some stuff at him. We'll have to keep looking at it. Hit a lot of his tough floaters and hit that tough contested three. I felt like they hit a lot of tough shots. The two bridges threes, kind of what are you going to do?
18: Kenny,
6: yeah.
18: Apologies if this is asked.
6: That's all right.
18: But it seemed like they were kind of going after James late in the game and overtime.
34: Yeah, they were.
18: I know you tried shading him a little bit.
6: Yeah, we adjusted.
34: No, you didn't.
6: Started sending two at him, getting the ball out of his hands, rotating. So we adjusted.
34: The way you should have adjusted was get James Harden's ass on the bench. That's how you adjust.
6: We weren't great defensively in the fourth quarter, and like I said, the ball stuck a little bit too much. That was the key.
18: Do you ever feel like you got to the point where you had to put him on the bench just a little bit for defensive possessions to kind of mitigate that?
6: No. Listen, he's been one of our best defenders in these playoffs. I trust him. Smart, great hands.
34: Old, slow.
19: You mentioned the fatigue maybe setting in a little bit down the stretch. You called a timeout with 3:30 left, and I think the score was 94-89 at that point. And then really let him play.
6: You
19: held on to the last two. Was there a thought maybe that you
6: wanted to? Yeah, I like to hold my timeouts.
34: He's got them today. Is he playing around with them today? What's he doing with them?
6: One or two-point game. I try to hold them,
17: Anything else from wrong? Last one. Jamal.
5: You said we could walk that stuff, but didn't score in the fourth quarter. I feel like he didn't even take that many shots down the stretch there. Just kind of flipped. Why do you think he got kind of lost in the shuffle there?
6: I mean, I don't know what his usage was. I thought he had the ball a lot. Shots, making the right play. Listen, they were blitzing too. A lot of blitzes. So they had to get it out of his hands. Blitzing James. So, and I was pleased with how those guys got the ball out of their hands.
34: Give it to the other team. Unbelievable.
33: I'm confused.
34: Was
33: that Kevin Stefanski or was that Kenny Atkinson? Nothing was wrong. They just made a couple of runs. Harden's one of the best defenders on this team all season.
34: Yeah.
33: He hasn't been here all season. He's only been here since February. So, a couple of things.
34: Go ahead.
33: In this game yesterday, Cavaliers start off slow, and you would probably expect that because they went seven games.
34: Right.
33: Russ versus Russ, yada, yada, yada. Cavaliers had their lowest point total in the first quarter of the season at 16. And they almost matched it in the fourth quarter because they only scored 18. They're outscored 32-18 in the fourth quarter. You can talk strategy. You can talk about a desperate team being the Knicks doing everything it took to get back into the game. And when the shots started to fall, they had a little bit more confidence. But you also look at the Cavaliers and you try to connect the dots into what worked for them most of the season. And I understand when you get to the postseason, and especially in the Eastern Conference Finals, you're not going to go as deep with your rotation. But when you've got guys like Jalen Tyson, and I know he's been at times in these playoffs an offensive liability, the fact remains he's a dog defensively. And when you needed a stop, maybe you could have went to them and taken one of your timeouts, which, again, he wants to hold on to them, and that reminded me of, do you remember the scene in Tommy Boy? My perfect little pet. I love my little pet. I'm going to keep it, and then I crush it, and then I do the, use your timeout. I mean, do the smart thing. Coach effectively. Naquan Tomlin, another guy. Maybe spot play. I mean, if you were able to play Ellis, Keon Ellis played 5 minutes. You could have played Naquan Tomlin down the stretch in a minute, 30 seconds, whatever. If you're truly that gassed, why in the world would you leave your oldest player
34: Bingo.
33: For 42 minutes on the floor?
34: There you go.
33: And if you wanted him in crunch time, call a timeout, let him catch his breath, put him back in there at the end of the game. Who knows? Maybe you would have gotten another rebound. Maybe one of those guys would have made a foul shot. I don't know. It's easy to sit here and second guess today because we know what the outcome was. And if Sam Merrill makes the shot at the buzzer, we're not having this conversation. But we have to because you blew it.
34: Keon Ellis played 5 minutes and was a plus six. Plus six?
33: Yeah, but he wasn't. There were... The team was playing much better.
34: No, he did have two turnovers. Okay, right. So that's probably scared. But here's what you do. Put him in on defense. How many times do you hear this? Offense, defense. Dead ball, substitute. Or take a timeout.
33: You'd have to take your timeout.
34: But you have
33: he
34: four
33: likes
34: of
33: to
34: them.
33: Keep his little timeouts.
34: Oh, yeah. But you can only use two of them after 3 minutes in the fourth quarter. So it's the use and lose. If you don't use them, and he had four... And he called one, so he lost one, I believe, at the 3:30 mark because it was, you know what? That was a fireable offense performance by the head coach yesterday. And if this was the last game of the, like, if that would have lost them a series, he would have been fired today.
33: Right. Now, if they win tomorrow, all is kind of forgiven, depending upon what happens in this series. Now, I was talking to Rick Warstow, my buddy, and we were talking about this, and he's like, man, if you're Dan Gilbert, you got to be pissed off.
34: Right.
33: Well, couple of things about Dan Gilbert. One is this team is already, and I'm not even counting them out yet, but if I were to count them out, they got to the Eastern Conference Finals. This is the NBA. In their mind, and you know it too, in the Cavaliers' mind, I'm not going to say the season would be a success because they set out to win it all. Mm. They fell short. But we also knew that if they don't make it at least to the Eastern Conference Finals, it's really a catastrophe.
34: Right.
33: I think Dan Gilbert would look at this. If they get embarrassed 4 games, or a gentleman sweep 4-1, and it goes 5, then changes would come. And if not, he'll look at this and go, you know, we win this one, win that one. We'd be in the finals, and, you know, crazier things have happened.
34: I hope not.
33: I agree with you.
34: Hope not. A couple of things we haven't mentioned today. And since we're harping on the negatives and who deserves blame, I've got to place some on these guys.
33: Who?
34: I was screaming at my... I forgot I was doing this because all the other stuff.
33: Right.
34: Get Schroeder out of there yesterday.
33: It was bad.
34: 1 of 9. It was the...
33: Make a layup.
34: A layup, a shot. He hit his... Here's what it reminded me of, and Brian, you'll appreciate this. He hit his first shot and missed his next 8.
33: Wow.
34: He hit a 3 in the corner.
33: Mm-hmm.
34: Reminded me of Kenny Lofton. When he hits a home run, he starts swinging for the fences, and he thinks he can hit a home run every time up, and Schroeder just... And they... JT, give them credit. They let him shoot. They know he's not a good outside shooter, right? And so he was 1 of 9 yesterday. And until Max Strus hit that 3-pointer late in the game, he was 1 of 5. It was bad Strus yesterday.
33: Well, they did the same thing with Dean Wade. They were leaving him wide open. They had no idea he was going to go 3 of 5 from three.
34: Right.
33: So, I mean, you take your good with your bad. They baited them into everything they wanted the Cavaliers to do, and they folded like a coffee table.
34: Strus had a horrible turnover, had his pocket picked. 3 turnovers in 25 minutes and 2 turnovers for Ellis in 5. So 5 turnovers off the bench. But James Hart, hey, he led them in one stat, 6 turnovers and only 5 field goals made. Once again, he had more turnovers than field goals made. James, old ass Harden.
33: That's why it shouldn't come as any surprise that they baited them into this game. They're on an 8-day or 9-day whatever rest, came through in the fourth quarter and ran circles around you. And then with exactly everything they wanted to do to you, they did, and it worked out swimmingly.
34: And here's the bad part for the Cavaliers tomorrow night. The Knicks aren't rusty anymore.
33: You got to be desperate.
34: Yes. They shook off the rust, stole one. You've got to play like this is game 7 tomorrow night, and it's a must win or your season is over. Because you go down 2-0 to the Knicks, sorry, you ain't coming back from that.
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4: From News Talk 1480 WHBC, Canton City Council has given its okay for the Perry Township Data Center project on Faircrest Street Southwest as required by the JET agreement between the two. But Mayor Bill Shearer says data center operators are knocking on Canton's door, too.
20: Data centers are coming, and it's going to be up to, I believe it needs to be in our terms, not theirs.
4: City will get $5 million in income tax money during the construction of that Perry building. The Stark County Health Department, the Sheriff's Office, jointly asking people
7: people to stay away from the 122-acre exit landfill between Fair Hill and Westfall Street Southeast, just east of Indian Run Avenue in Mosnaburg Township. It's a capped landfill, meaning the demolition debris below is protected from rainwater. ATV tracks and other actions by people using that property could damage the cap, causing leachate to migrate into nearby soil, groundwater, and wells. Sheriff's office asks that you call their non-emergency number if you see anyone on the property. AccuWeather says clouds and chilly tonight, the mid-40s. Tomorrow, clouds and sun, less humid, around 70. Jim Michaels, WHBC News.
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12: Here's your AccuWeather forecast. This afternoon, expect mostly cloudy skies with cooler temperatures and a chance of a few showers and a thunderstorm. The high will reach 67, but temperatures will drop into the middle 50s. Tonight will be partly to mostly cloudy and chilly with a low of 45. Tomorrow will be comfortable with a mix of sun and clouds and a high of 71. Tomorrow night, expect the clouds to break.

0: the low of 53. Friday will bring periods of rain with a high of 66. With the AccuWeather forecast, I'm meteorologist Jason Caterina for News Talk 1480 WHBC.
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3: Looking at my wagers, I've lost on the Cavaliers in the last month. 7 bets, about $50. Because I bet 4, 5, 3, 2, whatever, right? I've lost 7 straight bets when betting on the Cavaliers. How dumb? I'm dumber than Kenny Atkinson because I keep betting on them. How about that? Yesterday, here was my wager. I told you the wager on the air yesterday. I said, here's my, I'm doing a 3-leg parlay yesterday. I'm going to have Donovan scoring 25 or more. I'm going to have Brunson scoring 25 or more, and I'll take the Cavs plus 3.5. Right. All I needed them to do was to lose by 1, 2, or 3, and Donovan and Brunson, they took care of their part, right? And they're up 22 points, the Cavs. I checked every box. I'm like, this is money in the bank. And then it got down to about 15. I'm like, you know what? Right. I think I'll cash out right here and take whatever they're going to offer. They never offered me a cash out. And then I end up losing because the Cavaliers blew it.
4: You know why? What? You're a sucker.
3: I am a sucker.
4: And the weird thing is this. Donovan Mitchell was balling. And he had had like 22 points, I believe, somewhere through the second or third quarter.
3: Here, I'll figure it
4: and
3: out.
4: And he ends up with 29 points, so he didn't do squat. What happened to Donovan Mitchell down the stretch?
3: One caller said cramps. You and I pointed out that, possibly it was, that ankle turn. All right, what I do is at the end of each quarter, JT, I take a screenshot of team stats and individual, player box score, all right? So at the end of the third quarter yesterday, Cavs led 83-69. Mm-hmm. They had held them to 69 points, okay? Donovan Mitchell, after three quarters, 11 of 17, 26 points through three quarters. Mm-hmm. He hit my marker that I needed to win my bet. He finished with 29 points.
4: He
3: scored 3 the rest of the way of the fourth quarter and overtime. 3 points in 17 minutes.
4: How bad this was? Terry Pluto said, final 12 minutes, 7 in regulation, 5 more in overtime, was like the worst of a prevent defense in football.
3: Wow.
4: Lack of aggression prevents you from winning.
3: Bingo. I must be in the front row. 1 of 4 Donovan Mitchell was in the fourth quarter and overtime. He took only 4 shots. James Harden, 4 of 9 after three quarters, okay? So if he was 4 of 9 after three quarters, let's see. He was 1 of 7 the rest of the way. Fourth quarter and overtime, Donovan Mitchell, 1 of 7. Turnover machine. You see that picture of him holding Apple turnovers on the internet? It's all over the place. He eats some and he hands some out. Donovan Mitchell.
4: Here's the good news.
3: Well, there is some?
4: The good news is this.
3: What? What's the good news?
4: There's a good Cleveland team playing tonight in Detroit.
3: Okay, all right.
4: Because Cavaliers already put that team to bed. Could the Guardians do the same with the Detroit Tigers? 2 games so far they've taken from that team in Detroit.
3: Right.
4: We need to go to a game there. I'd love to go see a game there. It's a great stadium. You ever been by it?
3: Yeah.
4: You haven't been by it? You haven't seen the new Tiger Stadium?
3: I've driven by it.
4: It's gorgeous.
3: It's okay.
4: It's beautiful. Brian, give me some Guardians music so I can read tonight's starting lineup.
3: Oh, it's out already.
4: For your first place Cleveland Guardians at 28-22. I'm going to start with the pitcher.
3: Okay, 6:40 p.m. first pitch here on HBC.
4: Change his luck. Tanner Bibee.
3: 0-5, 6. 0-6.
4: Because normally we would start with the lineup, but in this case, I'm going to change his fortunes. Your starting pitcher is Tanner Bibee.
3: 0-6 with a 4.15 ERA.
4: Batting first in left field.
3: Yeah.
4: Angel Martinez.
3: Nice. Like it.
4: Batting second at third base.
3: Yeah.
4: Say it.
3: Wait, say that. Say that again.
4: Batting second at third base.
3: I thought you said batting second, playing second. Batting second, Jose Ramirez.
4: Batting third, your DH is Chase Delauder.
3: Take me home, country roads.
4: Not crazy about this.
3: To the place.
4: Cleanup hitter batting fourth at first base.
3: Reese Hoskins. Yeah, okay.
4: Batting fifth at second base. Oh, no. I don't like him, but he gets a night off. I want to see Bazzana. So it's Daniel Schneeman at second base, bats fifth.
3: Schneeman.
4: Batting sixth in right field. Not crazy about this lineup.
3: Okay.
4: David Fry in right field.
3: It's a four-game series. You want to give everybody a chance to play. That's a voter's way of doing things.
4: Batting seventh.
3: Yes.
4: Center field.
3: Yeah.
4: Stephen Kwan.
3: Okay.
4: Batting eighth, your catcher, Patrick Bailey.
3: Good day. Oh, okay, that's right. He's not here anymore.
4: And batting ninth, your shortstop is Brian Rocchio.
3: He's like, he and Jose are everyday guys. That's about it.
4: You want to get some of your $50 back?
3: No, I'm not. I'm done betting.
5: We are all.
3: I'm taking a brief.
4: Hey, forget about that, Tom Hanks. You see that video?
3: No.
4: He's at a Mets game, and Mr. Met comes out. Yeah. You know, the baseball mascot they have? And on the side of his head, it was Wilson.
3: Oh, okay.
4: The thing from Wilson.
3: Right. Nice.
4: So he's a Mets fan pretending to be a Guardians fan.
3: Any place he gets in free, he's going to go. By the way, I'm not going to be as dumb as Kenny Atkinson. I'm taking a timeout from betting.
4: I'm not wagering.
3: Timeout. I'm calling a timeout on myself. No more wagering for a while. So there you go. There's your Guardian. And again, first pitch tonight, 6:40 p.m. from Detroit. Got a call here to get to. Let me see where I put it. There it is. Scott in Maslin has been waiting to chat with us. How you doing, Scott?
6: Good. I don't know if this has been brought up. So I'm watching the game.
3: Yeah.
6: And it's a coaching staff and your head coach. You're supposed to be prepared for most situations that you think might happen.
3: Right.
6: So Brunson gets gone. No timeouts called. Why are you not calling timeout? Mm-hmm. Because you know there's one guy on the floor from the Knicks you do not want to get going.
3: Right.
6: So the last 4 minutes, who's bringing the ball up court every time?
3: I know.
6: So you can't have a plan to put Keon Ellis on him and whoever and say, I want this guy double teamed. As soon as he crosses half court, I want him double teamed.
3: You're preaching to the choir. We've discussed a lot of that already, but it's worth repeating because it cost him the game yesterday, Scott.
6: He's got 27 assistants. Nobody can, if he's so that strong or whatever.
3: Right.
6: I mean, back in the day, Red Auerbach had one assistant.
3: You're right.
6: It's ridiculous.
3: Johnny Bryant's his lead assistant. You saw him up off the bench at half court screaming and yelling and shouting out things and everything like that. How does somebody that's Kenny. Hey, Kenny, let's take a timeout here. Come on. I know you want to say it. We have four of them. Okay, Kenny? It's safe. You can take a timeout here. Nope. Waited until it was an 18-1 run before he called a timeout at 3:30 left.
6: Exactly.
3: Yeah.
6: Good grief.
3: Amen, brother. Amen, Scott. I feel your pain. Thanks for listening. Mm-hmm. Thanks for the call. You and I and JT are all on the same page from yesterday. Mm-hmm. Everybody but Kenny thinks he, did everything wrong. He thinks he did everything wrong. The one regret. What did he say the one regret was? I forget. But it wasn't the timeouts or it wasn't taking James Harden out. Ball movement. That was his one regret.
4: It was weird, though, because you talk about the tale of two halves, or in this case, the tale of one half.
3: Yeah.
4: Was the fact that they were balling in the third quarter and just decided to stop. The movement stopped. Maybe give the Knicks a little bit more credit because maybe their defense was better, but we weren't moving the ball.
3: No.
4: It just stopped.
3: That dribble, dribble, dribble near half court in the corner, get trapped. Oh, crap. What are we going to do?
4: You saw it in the third quarter. It was a thing of beauty. They're moving the ball around. They're bringing it over half court. Yeah. They're making passes. They're not dribbling past the 8-second violation clock to get the ball out of the backcourt. And then they would throw the ball at the top of the key to one of the bigs who would just either dish it off or just go in for an easy layup.
3: Yeah.
4: We dominated their bigs through three and a half.
3: Amen.
4: Whatever quarters it was.
3: Saying amen a lot today. I got to start praying for a miracle tomorrow, like the miracle the Knicks got last night.
4: Hey, you know, you can look at it a couple of different ways. It is a heart-wrenching loss.
3: Ugh.
4: But would you rather be the Cavaliers today or a team like the Memphis Grizzlies?
3: Okay.
4: You know, I mean, there's a lot of terrible.
3: You're looking for glass.
4: There's
3: half
4: a lot of bad NBA teams,
3: yeah.
4: Kenny.
3: Yeah,
4: there just is. And you're one of the final four. So this is why it hurts, because you should expect more from that team.
3: Yes.
4: You deserve it as a fan and even as the owner. We talked about the fact that if Daniel Gilbert, Dan Gilbert,
3: yes,
4: woke up this morning and read the press clippings from the New York Times, would he feel good about the team that he owns?
3: Right.
4: I'd have to believe no. But at the end of the day, it is the NBA, and they may look at it as the glass half full and say, we are a much better team.
3: Now they have to look at it. Now, when they lose, I guarantee you, the real feelings will come out.
4: Fine.
3: Okay? But they have to say those positive things now to try and keep everybody feeling good about themselves, even though they had one of the worst losses in NBA playoff history yesterday. They made history on the wrong side yesterday. Yeah.
4: A lot of people are looking at this Kenny Atkinson thing, saying he's being too, you know, lack of a better term, loyal to a fault, not being able or not willing to bench or give the blame to James Harden. You don't have to be a rocket scientist to watch that game last night and see, you know, if there is enough blame to go around.
3: Yeah.
4: And we'll go ahead and even it up between the coach and Harden. And Harden isn't the only guy that lost this game. But in my mind, he was a much bigger problem than anyone else on the floor in the wine and gold.
3: Let's hear from James Harden what he had to say after going. You ready for this? 5 of 16 from the field, 1 of 8 from three-point range, 4 of 6 from the free throw line for only 15 points with 6 turnovers and being exploited on defense.
5: James, up 22 in the fourth quarter. How did you let this one get away?
7: Combination of things. I think offensively, we just slowed our pace down. We didn't get the quality of shots that we were getting the first three quarters. You know, they made some tough shots, you know, a combination of things.
5: Kenny talked about how just his one regret would just be that the ball started to get stagnant towards the end of the game. Is that what you saw?
7: Yeah, like the entire quarter. You know, obviously, we didn't make shots, but our
3: pace
7: offensively
3: leads that stagnation?
7: A lot slower.
3: It's James Harden dribbling the damn basketball in one spot for 10, 12, 14 seconds.
7: You know, which they got stops, and, you know, they made some shots.
5: What does it look like changing that?
7: Just, you know, I think we've been doing it all year, all playoffs, you know what I mean? Like, when it's night and day when our pace is, you know, fast, we're moving, we understand what we're doing. Our quality of shots is, you know, much better, you know, and then, you know, we're able to get our defense set back. So, definitely a tough one, but, you know, watching the film, we get better.
8: James, where's the team's mentality after a game like this? Obviously, you're going to lose games in the postseason, but to be up so big, so late, how is it harder to flush a game like this?
7: We're a super confident team.
3: Yeah, when you do it as often as they do it.
7: You know, we literally let one slip away, but, you know, we got a lot of positives out of this game, you know what I mean? So we just watched them, figure out what we can correct, and, you know, put an entire game together.
8: What are some of those positives that you can take and put towards game two?
7: That when we play, you know, with our pace offensively, we literally can get in the shot we want to. And defensively, you know, we're on the string, you know, it limit them to one shot. They had a couple offensive rebounds, especially in that fourth quarter, which gave them extra possessions.
9: James, there have been times throughout the course of this playoff run where teams have gone on runs against you guys, but you've been able to withstand that and answer those. What was different about this one that you couldn't do that?
7: I don't know. I think a little bit of everything. You know, I think we gave up offensive rebounds. You know, we didn't get the quality of shots. And they made some shots. They made some shots, contested shots. So a little bit of everything, I think, is factored into that.
10: Brunson had some success against you personally late in the game. How do you assess your defense against him?
7: I mean, he made some tough ones. But, you know, obviously we all know he's a great one-on-one
3: player.
7: You know, I think anybody on the island, it's going to be difficult, so we got to do a better job of making sure he sees bodies. You know, on the other end, you know, they do a good job of you know, supporting him and helping him when he's on the island. So he made some tough ones, but we got to do a better job as a team just because it's not a one-man job. So,
3: It's not my fault. Does he say it's his fault at all in any of this?
7: He made a couple
3: so far,
7: of
3: no.
7: You know, really got them going.
10: You guys haven't been together all that long as a group, but even in this short amount of time, you've had some ups and downs in the playoffs. How do you think you're going to help this team go into the game?
7: I mean, it's a part of it. You know, obviously, like, this, you don't want this one. This is a tough one, but, you know, we've had opportunities to even close teams out at home. We didn't do it, you know, so we're literally figuring everything out, you know, on the fly, which is, you know, it's a good thing. And you know, tonight was one of the feelings where it's a bad thing, but, you know, we watch film and get better, and we've been really good at responding and coming back and bouncing back. So, no, it's no different.
9: You guys have been a switch-heavy defense for much of this year. You have been.
7: Yeah.
9: And it's clear that that's something that you guys believe in. Why do you think, with your personnel, that that's an effective strategy for you guys?
7: I think teams, you know, depending on who they have as a personnel offensively and defensively, you know, I think they do what's best that fits their personnel. So that's one of the defenses that fits our personnel, you know what I mean? So, yeah, I mean, we got different coverages. That's definitely one of them, you know. So just figuring out, I mean, it's game one. You know, we really hadn't had time to, you know, go over them. We literally, it's been, you know, less than 48 hours, you know, from the last series. But even with that being said, we had a more than great opportunity to win a game. So, you know, figure it out, make some adjustments, and be better for game two.
11: For three quarters, how did you feel about not just the switching, but, like, the support behind the switching? So, Bron's
7: amazing. It was great. I get, you know, Jalen just was a little bit more aggressive. And so, you know, I think we just allowed him to be aggressive. And he made shots, and he continued to make shots. And then, you know, once he got going, then we, you know, then, you know, OG and then the supporting cast made shots as well. So figuring out what's, you know, how can we slow them down? How can we slow Jalen down and then the team?
12: What did you think of starting that run in the fourth quarter? I think Kenny maybe only didn't really call a timeout. Kind of, you know, just kind of on you as the point guard, maybe to kind of settle the team. Then what's just the challenge? Like as they're going for, as the Knicks are going on that big run there, kind of like trying to slow them down without taking a pause and a timeout there.
7: It's difficult situation, you know. As a coach, you kind of, you know, want the players to, you know, kind of figure it out and, you know, withstand the storm and, you know, calm things down. But, like, it's happening, you know, fast, you know what I mean? So we just got to do a better job as players to, you know, offensively, you know, get our pace up and understand what we're trying to do. Which, you know, we had some success in those first three quarters. So it's on us to you know, get our pace up and get into our offense much, much quicker.
13: Chris, last question.
9: Despite everything, you guys had the ball, tie game, final possession offensively. What did you make of that possession?
7: The one that passed to Sam?
9: Sam, yeah.
7: Sam made a couple threes tonight, right? I mean, a few of them. They put two on the ball. You know, I think that it's not even just since I've been here, man, it's just like you make the simple play. You try to make the simple play. You try to not do too much. And we've been having some really good success. And, you know, I might not score 30, 40 points, but, you know, our team is sharing the ball and we are all eating. So on that particular play, you know, two on the ball, Sam get a wide open three at the top of the key. And I just didn't go in. So, you know, I passed that ball 10 out of 10 times in.
14: All right. So what do you make James Harden's comments there following a dismal performance again for him, overall offense and defense?
4: A couple of things come to mind. The positives that he spoke about were the pace offensively, where it was it in the first quarter.
14: Mm-hmm.
4: Okay, it didn't show up, but I'll give him a pass on that because they are coming off a 7-game series against Detroit. We're going to talk about the rest versus rust thing. Okay, fine. But the other thing was this. You couldn't generate any offense in that fourth quarter because, again, you only scored 18 points. So you couldn't get to what you wanted, and you were settling, and they were dribbling out the shot clock. The other thing is this. I hope that they can truly believe in the words that they're spewing between the players and the head coach, and that just you and I and a lot of the fans are just overreacting, and that the team and the coaching staff can truly look at this as only one loss and not a dagger that sends this team spiraling through the remainder of this 7-game series if it should go that far.
14: They said all the cliche right things. Do they believe it?
4: Well, they were down two games against Detroit, and Detroit's the number one seed.
14: Yep.
4: I never thought that they'd come back from that. But I truly think that the Knicks are better than Detroit.
14: Yes.
4: Detroit, seemingly a younger team. The Knicks have proven that they're all in and all the moves they've made over the last two seasons. And had they lost that game yesterday and gotten blown out or even beaten by Cavaliers, what, a 3.5-point dog?
14: No, I took them at 3.5. They were a 7.5-point dog yesterday, yes.
4: If they wouldn't have covered that and they would have lost outright, Mike Brown's on the hot seat today, I believe.
14: Well, the Knicks did cover by 11, so they covered the 7.5.
4: The way they lost, though, you're probably still looking
14: boom,
4: at it.
14: Boom.
4: I mean, it's interesting. It'll be interesting to see if the Knicks don't win it, and we don't believe they will, even if they do get past the Cavaliers, one of the teams from the West, I don't care which one, would probably beat them in my mind.
14: Yes.
4: Would you agree with that?
14: Yes.
4: if that's the case, and that does happen, is Mike Brown on the hot seat with the money that they have? I know the Cavaliers have the highest payroll. Don't get me wrong. Right. I understand the second apron. But the Knicks seemingly have, if you want to look at it on paper, don't they have a better lineup than we do, a better roster?
14: You could argue that, yes. Yes.
4: Probably pretty close.
14: They're even. Okay, do it real quick. You ready?
4: Yeah.
14: Brunson or Donovan Mitchell, who do you want?
4: Oh, man. Pass.
14: No, I'll take Brunson.
4: Okay.
14: Because he's beaten him head-to-head twice in the playoffs, mm-hmm. right? That stands for something, right? If you edge Brunson, even though they're both first or second team caliber all-NBA players.
4: I'll agree with that.
14: All right?
4: Okay, go ahead.
14: Cat, Karl-Anthony Towns, or Evan Mobley?
4: Boy.
14: Mm-hmm.
4: Wow.
14: Yep.
4: Karl-Anthony Towns didn't play that well yesterday, I don't think.
14: And that's what hurts even more.
4: Yes.
14: You're right. Because he did not play a good game, and they had been running everything through him. Guess what they did, JT? And let's give the Cavaliers maybe some mm-hmm. credit here. They shut down, mm-hmm. slowed down Karl-Anthony Towns to the point where they went back to what they used to do, and that's mm-hmm. give the ball to Jalen Brunson and let him go mano-a-mano one-on-one, right?
4: Mm-hmm.
14: All right? Let's see here. Cat yesterday. Karl-Anthony Towns, 13 points, 13 rebounds, mm-hmm. 7 turnovers. Right? All right, so who are you taking, Mobley or Towns?
4: I'll go with Mobley.
14: Okay, all right. OG Anunoby. I always say Anunoby. It's not. Mm-hmm. It's OG Anunoby, okay, or Dean Wade, who's starting.
4: Oh, that's a no-brainer.
14: Right, okay. Josh Hart
4: mm-hmm.
14: or James Harden?
4: Oh, absolutely, Hart. Even though they had to bench him in the fourth quarter because he was ineffective
14: right.
4: because he was being guarded by Donovan Mitchell.
14: And then Jared Allen or Miles Bridges or Mikal Bridges?
4: Landry Shamet, damn it.
14: Yeah, Shamet, damn it. I'll take Miles Bridges.
4: Yeah.
14: So, or Mikal Bridges. So, yeah, advantage New York with the starters.
13: Mike Brown or Kenny Atkinson?
4: Wow.
14: Yeah, how about that one? You know what? Mike Brown, he got a team to the finals.
4: Yeah.
14: It was the Cavaliers. Let's get a call in here. This is Lee in Canton. Lee, thanks for waiting. Welcome to the Kenny and JT Show.
15: Hey, guys.
14: What's up?
15: Couple things real quick. Brian Windhorst said today that Donovan did roll his ankle. He saw it. He saw when it happened.
14: Okay.
15: So I had a question. I had a rules question, I guess.
14: Yeah.
15: Does it have to be a coach to call a timeout? Can a player call a timeout in the NBA?
14: Yes.
15: So we don't have one player.
14: Yeah.
4: Don't have a leader. You're correct.
14: Yeah.
15: We don't have a leader mm-hmm. who can turn around and say, we need a timeout.
14: Yeah. Now, here's why that would not look good, because you're going against your coach. Here's what I will say to that, Lee, all right?
4: Good point.
14: A player can call a timeout. Let's say they're inbounding the ball, right? The Cavaliers are, and there's that 5-second rule. Mm-hmm. If you don't get it in, well, what does a player do? He's counting in his head one.
4: Yeah,
14: two.
4: We did that. Mobley called one.
14: And he called a timeout. So he is capable. But in that situation, it can be up to the player to call that along with the coach.
4: I take that back. Mobley didn't call that timeout. It did come from the bench.
14: But he can if he wants to in that situation. Mm-hmm. So that's because mm-hmm. of the rule. When you're in the middle of a game, and it's a transition, part of the game, the coach is the one that's expected to call a timeout there to stop the bleeding. Very, very, very, very rarely will a player do that, but he's allowed to if he wants to.
15: He's allowed. So we didn't have anyone who thought that would be a good idea.
14: They're going against their coach. I'm not going to question my coach is what they'll tell you.
15: You think MJ or Kobe would have waited for Phil Jackson?
14: They wouldn't have had to because Phil Jackson would have called the timeout.
15: Okay, all right. Well, here's what I remember.
14: All right.
15: I remember Bernie Kosar, the coach, would send a play in.
14: Yeah.
15: And if he didn't think it was right, he'd get down and draw a play in the dirt.
14: Yeah, and what happened to Bernie because of that?
15: Okay, well, I'm just saying.
14: And that's the reason why players won't do that, because you're questioning your coach and you're embarrassing him, questioning him in public during a game if you do that by changing the play like he did to Michael Jackson for the touchdown against, it was either Denver or San Francisco, and then Belichick cut him.
15: I hear you, but you're saying you don't want to embarrass the coach. How embarrassed do we all look today?
14: I know. And that's the thing. Grow a pair and bench James Harden. I don't care if you traded for him. He's one of the a lot of people's eyes, one of the 75 greatest players, not mine. They're afraid to do something like that because of the ego and how fragile that might be. No, you got to put the team ahead of an individual player, don't you, Lee?
15: Yeah. And now, is this correct? He had another timeout, but at some point you lose one,
14: yep.
15: 3 minutes or so. Did he just waste one, blow one?
14: Well, here's my understanding of how this went down. He had four while this run was going on, 18-1 run, okay?
15: Right.
14: He finally called one of those four that he had left at the 3:30 mark.
15: Okay.
14: That left him with three. Once 3 minutes hits in the fourth quarter, if you have over two timeouts, you lose those timeouts.
15: All right.
14: So that's the rule. All right. Thanks for the call, Lee. Appreciate it very much. Thanks for listening. Can you lighten things up and sprinkle the infield here coming up?
4: Well, Jason Kidd was fired today.
14: Okay. We'll start with that and come back and see what else JT has for us in sprinkle the infield.
4: Do you want him? Think about it.
14: I know.
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20: From News Talk 1480 WHBC, it's the unofficial start of summer this Memorial Day holiday and the first big camping weekend of the year. And if you figure that Atwood, Leesville, and Tappan Lake Parks are already booked for the weekend, the Muskingum Watershed Conservancy District reminds you there are five other lakes with campgrounds that still may have availability.
21: Explore an opportunity to visit another campground that we have that you maybe have never visited before. They have all experienced some level of renovations and upgrades at all of the facilities.
20: And the district's Adria Bergeron says there are even new camping facilities at Charles Mill Lake Park. Maybe you should have gassed up the RV already. AAA average price for regular in the metro up 35 cents the last 2 days to an average 4.85 as of this morning. Gas Buddy with a slew of 4.89.9 gas out there. And a 78-year-old woman riding in a golf cart killed in a Wayne County crash Monday evening. Katie Schmucker aboard the cart on Zerker Road near Kidron with her 80-year-old husband Melvin behind the wheel when it was hit by a pickup truck. He suffered serious injuries. Backy weather says tonight clouds and chilly, the mid-40s. Tomorrow clouds and sun around 70. Jim Michaels, WHBC News.
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2: Here's your AccuWeather forecast. Tonight, expect partly to mostly cloudy skies with chilly temperatures dropping to 45. Tomorrow will bring a mix of sun and clouds, creating a comfortable day with a high of 71. Tomorrow night, clouds will start to break, leading to a low of 53. As we head into Friday, anticipate periods of rain with a high of 66. Friday night will be cloudy with showers early on, followed by more rain and a chance of a thunderstorm later with temperatures dipping to 56. With the AccuWeather forecast, I'm meteorologist Jason Caterina for News Talk 1480 WHBC.
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3: I don't know if we saw this coming or not. Maybe you did, I didn't.
5: Okay.
3: Jason Kidd and the Dallas Mavericks have parted ways. They say it's a mutual agreement.
5: Yeah, here's what I've learned about this. It's a rebuilding team now. And Jason Kidd is more of a coach for a contending team. So that's why I think they got together and allowed him to be set free and go somewhere else.
3: We're a contending team.
5: Yeah, we are, aren't
3: just
5: we?
3: Just saying.
5: I know. When you brought it up to me today, I'm like, oh, that is interesting.
3: Tonight, the San Antonio Spurs once again visit Oklahoma City Thunder.
5: Yep.
3: Tip-off scheduled 8 p.m. on NBC and the Peacock. Thunder are going into the game as a 6.5-point favorites, and the Spurs lead the best of seven series, one game to none. Who you like?
5: I'll be rooting for San Antonio, but I think OKC gets this one to even the series.
3: They're going to need to. They're the desperate team, I think, in this situation.
5: Yeah.
3: Forget about the GOAT argument between LeBron James and Michael.
5: Okay.
3: Sporting News put together the GOAT team.
5: Really?
3: Best of the best players in the NBA in their best years.
5: Oh, okay.
3: Therefore, this would be their first team.
5: All right. Can I guess?
3: Yes.
5: Okay, so Michael Jordan's won.
3: 90-91 season.
5: Okay.
3: Best year.
5: Right. Mm-hmm. Kobe Bryant.
3: Not in the first team.
5: Really? Mm-hmm. Wow. Okay, LeBron James.
3: LeBron James in the 2011-2012 season.
5: All right. Shaquille O'Neal.
3: Not in the first team.
5: Wow. So I'm 2 for 4. One more guess.
3: All right.
5: I went LeBron. I went Michael. Coming. Wilt Chamberlain.
3: Not in the first team.
5: I give up then.
3: Steph Curry, guard, 2015-2016. Larry Bird.
5: Really?
3: Forward, 1983-84 season. And Kareem Abdul-Jabbar at center, 70-71. Okay. Here's your second team.
5: All right.
3: Kobe Bryant, 2007-2008.
5: All right.
3: Magic Johnson, 86-87. Kevin Garnett, forward.
5: Wow.
3: 2003-04 season. Tim Duncan, 02-03.
5: Okay.
3: Hakeem Olajuwon, center, 93-94.
5: Not Kevin Shaheen, Hakeem Olajuwon.
3: And
5: dream.
3: This would be their third.
5: Oh, they had a third team. Okay.
3: Third team.
5: All right.
3: Oscar Robertson, guard, 63-64 before my era.
5: Triple-double.
3: SGA, guard last year.
5: Okay.
3: Kevin Durant, forward, 2013-14.
5: Yep.
3: Giannis Antetokounmpo, forward, 2019-2020. And Wilt Chamberlain, center, 61-62. Let the debate ensue.
5: Interesting.
3: How do you not have Shaq in there?
5: Free throws.
3: Yeah, maybe that's it.
5: Well, Wilt wasn't great either, but better than Shaq.
3: Quest for Stanley Cup down to four teams currently still playing. Number one seed, actually, Colorado Avalanche. They're favored to win it all. Carolina Hurricanes, Vegas Golden Knights, and Montreal Canadiens.
5: Okay.
3: Tonight we see the start of the Western Conference Finals. Vegas visits Colorado, 8 o'clock on ESPN.
5: Okay.
3: Caitlin Clark going to serve as the Grand Marshal of the Indianapolis 500 this Sunday.
5: Really?
3: Past Grand Parade Marshals have included Peyton Manning, Larry Bird, Reggie Miller, and President Gerald R. Ford.
5: Wow.
3: You've been to Indy. Yep. Did you stay for the whole race?
5: No, we went during football season.
3: Oh.
5: And we got to ride in a van and took a trip around the track.
3: Or did you end up down by the river?
5: Then we stayed in the van down by the river. What?
3: Probably don't believe it, but the Guardians aren't the worst team when it comes to the ABS challenge
5: system.
3: And it's not even close. Baseball Savant MLB.com tracks them all.
5: Okay.
3: Number of challenges leader is the Miami Marlins with 127 challenges. Okay. Guardians way down at number 14, 101 challenges. Now, they've got balls and strikes
5: right. And
3: all kinds of other things, and you can check it out. Baseball Savant MLB.com. Speaking of the Guardians.
5: Yes.
3: Guardians game 3 in Detroit tonight. No rain in the forecast in Detroit.
5: Right.
3: Temperatures in the mid-50s. Tanner Bibee looking to get his first win. Mm. Number 28's got an ERA of 4.15. Pre-game at 6, game time 6:40.
5: Okay.
3: I'm not scoreboard watching yet, but I didn't expect this.
5: Well.
3: Guardians still in first place. Today's what? May 20th.
5: Yeah.
3: 28-22 record.
5: Right.
3: Tigers are tied for last in the division with Kansas City. Both 9 games under 500. They're both 20-29. Guardians have won 7 of their last 8 games and have won the last 4 in a row.
5: Playing good baseball right now.
3: Going to bring me to today being Wednesday, May 20th, 2026. Today in sports and pop culture history.
5: What happened?
3: I know she's not a fan of Peter Cetera, but she is the biggest Chicago fan of the band ever. Aunt Nancy Reinbold. 57 years ago today, it's 1969. 4 drunken Marines at a Cubs game decided to beat the snot out of Peter Cetera. Said he had too long a hair. They broke Peter Cetera's jaw because his hair was too long. They jumped him. I still say, Chicago ain't Chicago without Peter Cetera. I don't care what you say, Aunt Nancy. 39 years ago today, it's 1987.
5: Yeah.
3: Beverly Hills Cop 2 was released.
0: I'm going deep, deep, deep, deep undercover. Who the hell are you? I'm Johnny Wishbone, psychic extraordinaire. If you need me, just think Johnny Wishbone and I come running. Don't worry about a thing. On the job. That's what I'm afraid of.
3: Man, that was good stuff.
5: Go fall for the banana in the tailpipe crib. Oh, okay. Didn't they do it in 2-2, though? I thought they did.
3: I don't know.
5: Banana in the tailpipe trick. I always screw that up.
3: 33 years ago today, it's 1993, and 80 million people tuned in to watch the final episode of Cheers.
6: You know what I think the most important thing in life is? It's love. You want to know what I love? Dear Norm? Yeah, I'm quick.
7: Sorry, we're closed.
3: Makes it the second highest rated series finale ever.
5: Behind
3: MASH and Seinfeld.
5: Oh, wow. It had more than Seinfeld, didn't it? I thought, was MASH 1, Cheers 2, Seinfeld 3? Or are they tied?
3: I don't know. I don't have the numbers.
5: All right.
3: 15 years ago today, it's 2011.
5: Yeah.
3: And we lose one of our favorites, the Macho Man.
5: Oh, man.
3: Randy Savage passed away at the age of 58.
8: Because they can't handle the Macho Man, Randy Savage. The cream of the crop. Nobody does it better.
9: Ooh, yeah.
10: You wouldn't give her that flower, would you?
8: I hate your guts. And that's what's going to be left all over the mat.
11: Power of power, too sweet to be sour. I'm funky like a monkey.
8: You laid your hands on Elizabeth.
11: No pukesters helping me to the left.
8: No pukesters helping me to the right.
11: My curiosity is killing me just like a cat would be killed.
8: I had the curiosity, yeah. Never do a Slim Jim.
11: Wow, man, freaked out.
5: He's the best.
3: Oh, man, I miss the Macho
5: Man.
3: Oh,
5: my gosh. So good.
3: It's going to bring us to celebrity birthdays today, turning 67.
5: All right.
3: Star of Perfect Strangers, he was also in Beverly Hills Cop. Bronson Pinchot is 67.
9: I'm fine. My name is Sam. How can I help you?
12: Yeah, I'm looking for Miss Jenny Summers.
9: Only run and tell Miss Summers that Mr. Ahmed Foley is here to see
12: her. Axel Foley. Axel.
9: Ahmed. Achwell.
12: Axel.
9: Foley is here to see her.
12: Foley.
9: I see you look at this piece.
12: Yeah, I was wondering how much something like this went for.
9: $130,000.
12: Get the
9: No, I cannot. It's serious because it's very important. Base.
12: Can you get my friend espresso?
9: You want a bit of lime and twist?
13: Yeah, sure, if it's no bother.
9: No, don't be stupid.
3: Oh, that's good stuff.
5: He stole that movie, that role. Oh, phenomenal.
3: It got him that series, well, Perfect Strangers.
5: Yeah, Cousin Lottie.
3: That was pretty good stuff there. A couple of Beverly Hills Cop little references there.
5: Yeah.
3: She's turning 80 today. Her ex-husband skied into a tree. Oh. Guess who it is?
5: Oh, man.

0: the tree. It was a clip of the tree, the skiing accident.
1: Is this her best song?
0: Probably sold them
1: out. Or this one.
0: I'm going to say it's Believe. Do you believe in love after love? All right, so it's her birthday today.
1: Yeah.
0: Get yourself ready for tomorrow's birthday. It's going to be a mic drop.
1: Really?
0: Mr. T turns 74 tomorrow.
1: Really?
0: I'll let you know right now. I'm doing one birthday. I don't care who else is celebrating. Tomorrow is Mr. T Day.
1: Hey.
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4: From News Talk 1480 WHBC, Canton City Council has given its okay for the Perry Township Data Center project on Faircrest Street Southwest as required by the JET agreement between the two. But Mayor Bill Shearer says data center operators are knocking on Canton's door, too.
5: Data centers are coming, and it's going to be up to, I believe it needs to be in our terms, not theirs.
4: City will get $5 million in income tax money during the construction of that Perry building. The Stark County Health Department, the Sheriff's Office, jointly asking people to stay away from the 122-acre exit landfill between Fairhill and Westfall Street Southeast, just east of Indian Run Avenue in Mosnaburg Township. It's a capped landfill, meaning the demolition debris below is protected from rainwater. ATV tracks and other actions by people using that property could damage the cap, causing leachate to migrate into nearby soil, groundwater, and wells. Sheriff's Office asks that you call their non-emergency number if you see anyone on the property. AccuWeather says clouds and chilly tonight, the mid-40s. Tomorrow, clouds and sun, less humid, around 70. Jim Michaels, WHBC News.
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1: And tomorrow's Mr. T Day. We're getting a little jump on it for you today.
2: Got to.
1: Liven things up after all that Cavaliers talk all day.

0: So, Mr. T.
1: Yes.
0: And I Wikipedia'd this.
1: All right.
0: Famous Mr. T mother song is titled Treat Your Mother Right, debuted in 1984.
1: Right.
0: Of his motivational video and album.
1: Oh, okay.
0: Be Somebody.
1: Yeah.
0: Or Be Somebody's Fool.
1: I pity the fool.
0: Interestingly enough, yes. The rap vocals for the song were written by a then unknown dude.
1: Who?
0: Ice-T.
1: Shut up.
0: Ice-T wrote that.
1: Ice-T wrote that song? Yeah. If we ever get the chance to have Ice-T on the show, that's the first question we're asking.
0: What were you thinking?
1: What were you thinking?
2: Well, I'm thinking I gotta come up with words for M.
1: Yeah.
2: O. Let's see, T.
1: What? Treat her right. Treat her right, right.
2: Oh, I know T. Temperature.
0: Tracy Lauren Moreau is Ice-T. He's on that TV show.
1: Okay.
0: One of them cop shows.
1: Yeah. Pity the fool.
2: Hey, you know what W stands for?
1: What?
3: Hey, woman.
1: Hey, woman.
0: Oh, nice.
3: Listen here. Since your old man ain't got no heart, maybe you'd like to see a real man. Bring your pretty little self over to my apartment tonight, and I'll show you a real man.
4: You want you get out.
0: That's 1984.
1: Right.
0: Now, when you hear the mother song, it reminds me of, like, the Super Bowl Shuffle. That's how bad rap music was back then, and nobody really knew much about it.
1: Right.
0: It wasn't really a big thing. I don't know when the first rap song hit. I want to say it was, like, Push It by Salt and Pepper.
1: Oh, wow.
0: First time rap ever really hit the Billboard Hot 100.
1: Okay.
0: Wow. Super Bowl Shuffle was in the top 50.
2: Some say that Blondie song, Rapture, in the late 70s, was the first, because that has a long rap, yeah. and Grandmaster, yep. Flash, or Fab Five Freddy.
1: What about,
2: was on
1: that.
2: And Run DMC was early 80s.
1: Sugar Hill Gang.
2: Yeah.
1: Right?
0: Mm-hmm. But I'm talking about the Billboard Hot 100.
1: The hip?
0: Pretty
1: hop,
0: much, yeah.
1: Hip, hop,
0: the Bible bang, bang, of music.

0: you like a dog.
1: Double Dutch Bus was a good one, right?
2: Yeah.
1: Double Dutch Bus coming down the street, moving pretty fast. You gotta shuffle your feet. Get on the bus, pay your fare, and tell the driver that you're going to a Double Dutch affair.
2: Nice.
1: Fee, fi, fo, fum, well, I'll be darned. Here it comes. The Double Dutch Bus is on the street. Better get off the curb. Move your feet. Bus fare, transfer, that's the that's freeze about it. Not bad, huh? Yeah, a little Double Dutch Bus action for you. All right, we're done. That's better than the Cavaliers, boy. That's for damn sure. They'll play tomorrow. We'll see what they do tomorrow, and we'll preview it for you. But you've got the Guardians coming up next. Okay, so enjoy that against the Tigers. And thanks to Walsh Cavaliers head coach Jeff Young for joining us. You missed that great interview, and it was really good about the Cavaliers and Kenny Atkinson. Check it out at WHBC.com, Kenny JT show page, courtesy of our producer, Brian Novak. All right, we're done. We're out here. Talk to you tomorrow. Go Guards! Double Dutch Bus coming down the street.
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16: From News Talk 1480 WHBC, it's the unofficial start of summer this Memorial Day holiday and the first big camping weekend of the year. And if you figure that Atwood, Leesville, and Tappan Lake Parks are already booked for the weekend, the Muskingum Watershed Conservancy District reminds you there are five other lakes with campgrounds that still may have availability.
17: Explore an opportunity to visit another campground that we have that you maybe have never visited before. They have all experienced some level of renovations and upgrades at all of the facilities.
16: And the district's Adria Bergeron says

0: there are even new camping facilities at Charles Mill Lake Park. Maybe you should have gassed up the RV already. AAA average price for regular in the metro up 35 cents the last 2 days to an average 485 as of this morning. Gas Buddy with a slew of 489.9 gas out there. And a 78-year-old woman riding in a golf cart killed in a Wayne County crash Monday evening. Katie Schmucker aboard the cart on Zerker Road near Kidron with her 80-year-old husband, Melvin, behind the wheel when it was hit by a pickup truck. He suffered serious injuries. Back your weather says tonight, clouds and chilly, the mid-40s. Tomorrow, clouds and sun around 70. Jim Michaels, WHBC News.
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11: Here's your AccuWeather forecast. Tonight, expect partly to mostly cloudy skies with chilly temperatures dropping to 45. Tomorrow will bring a mix of sun and clouds, creating a comfortable day with a high of 71. Tomorrow night, clouds will start to break, leading to a low of 53. As we head into Friday, anticipate periods of rain with a high of 66. Friday night will be cloudy with showers early on, followed by more rain and a chance of a thunderstorm later with temperatures dipping to 56. With the AccuWeather forecast, I'm meteorologist Jason Caterina for News Talk 1480. 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